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0: 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Prizes must be picked up within 10 business days of winning, and you're only eligible to win once per day. 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
0: Repeat it.
1: When are we going on our second date? You said you'd call me. How long should I wait?
2: Sometimes the first date seals your fate. 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
3: Steve is looking for a second date update. He went on a date with Jamie, and we're going to try to help him out. Hi, Steve.
4: Hey, what's up, guys? Thanks for taking my call.
3: Thanks for being brave.
5: I know it, right?
3: Put yourself out there.
4: Yeah, well, I mean, I put myself out here with you guys. I put myself out there with Jamie, and hopefully this will be better results.
3: Hopefully. We'll see how it goes.
5: Fingers crossed.
3: How did you meet her?
4: So I met her on Tinder, and we went out for drinks. And ended up having a good time, you know, and I asked her if she wanted to go get dinner, and everything was great. We did that, and, you know, we only planned for having drinks, but things were going good. So we hung out for like 4 hours, I want to say. And
5: that's a long time. 4 hours is a long time. Was there sex?
4: Well, if you want to cut to the chase. You
6: know, she does today, folks.
5: I was kind of like, well, what do you talk about for 4 hours?
3: But that was the goal.
5: Just kidding.
3: Was it not?
5: Was that the plan to begin with?
4: I don't think anyone's complaining.
3: No. But I mean, your intention when you connected with her on Tinder, was that the
5: end game?
3: More immediate goal was to hook up?
4: Yeah. I mean, you know, I'm a gentleman, but yeah, you know.
5: All right. If that was the plan, well, then that's impressive. Okay. Out of the 4 hours, how much of that time was spent talking and getting to know one another?
4: I would say like
5: 15 minutes.
4: I don't know. I don't know. We were at the restaurant for a good 2 hours, and then, you know, she spent the night. So like, I don't know. I don't even know.
5: Okay.
3: Just a question. So this, I'm glad you brought this up, because I would think like on Tinder, it's a tentative hookup. Like, let's get together for drinks. See
5: Make
3: if there's
5: sure.
3: chemistry, see how it goes, see if I want to hook up with you.
5: If it does go well, then it's a definite, but I'm not 100% fully committed.
3: Good for her for getting a dinner out of it, too, though.
5: Yeah, true.
4: Yeah, I mean, obviously, I found her attractive when I swiped, but, like, you know, she kept saying I was funny, so, like, I don't know, I kind of felt like the vibes were there, and obviously, you know.
5: Women like men who make them laugh. It's true.
3: And men like women who laugh at their stupid jokes.
5: Yes. Especially if they're stupid and most people don't laugh at them.
3: Right.
4: But in the morning, she was kind of quiet. And like, I figured she was just, you know, worn out. You know what I mean? But
3: but of course.
5: Yeah.
4: And I told her I'd talk to her later. But like, I haven't heard anything from her. You know what I mean? Yeah. Hence why I'm here.
3: She's like, I'll talk to you later.
5: Yeah.
3: Well, that's that telltale sign we look for. What was the vibe? I always ask people, what was the vibe like when they left? You know, did it feel weird? Did it seem different? And it did in this case.
4: Yeah, a little bit. But, you know, people are weird in the morning. And, like, she wasn't running away, you know. She was there when I woke up. So
5: she might have been very self-conscious about how she looked, you know, her hair, no makeup. Maybe she hadn't brushed her teeth yet.
3: She's about to do the walk of shame.
5: Yeah, she might have been like,
4: But then, like, why not text me back now, you know?
5: Yeah.
3: Yeah.
5: Yeah.
3: Well, maybe that's all she wanted was just a hookup, and then...
5: And she's done with you.
3: You know, I better leave before he falls in love with me.
5: Happens to her all the time, I bet.
3: She pretty charismatic. How would you describe her?
4: I mean, she's really cute and, like, outgoing. So, like, her being, like, quiet in the morning was kind of, I don't know, different.
3: Kind of a stark contrast to what you encountered the night before, the day before.
5: Mm-hmm.
4: Yeah, for sure.
3: All right, why don't we take a break? When we come back, we'll call her up, see what she's willing to spill, maybe get a second date, or at the very least,
5: some answers.
3: Yeah, some answers. That's the goal, right?
5: Yes.
3: We'll do it next. The second date update continues. Jeff and Jen, Cincinnati's Q102.
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15: The forecast from Fox 19 Now First Alert Weather on Q102.
16: It's going to be hot and humid this week with daytime highs making it into the low to mid 90s. However, the humidity will make it feel closer to 100 degrees, if not a few degrees over 100. We're going to see some rain chances back in our forecast by the time we make it to Thursday. Friday, Saturday, we also have some wet weather potential with temperatures closer to normal as we head into next week's forecast. I'm Fox 19 Now First Alert Meteorologist Catherine Bodak with Jeff and Jen on Cincinnati's Q102.
1: When are we going on our second date? You said you'd call me. How long should I wait?
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3: Steve met Jamie on Tinder, and their first encounter was just drinks. That led to dinner, and dinner led to a hookup. We've heard 1,000 of these on Second Date Update, right? And they could go 1,000 different ways. In this case, it did feel different. Was it the next morning or was it still in the middle of the night when she left?
4: It was the next morning.
3: Next morning. So she did stay the night. They spent about 4 hours together, though, leading up. So, hey, maybe for her, it was just that. It was just a love him and leave him hookup. You know, Steve was pretty adamant that he and Jamie seemed to hit it off real well. She seemed kind of into him, you know. She's laughing at all of his jokes, seemed kind of flirty, seemed responsive to his moves, obviously. So unless there's anything else, Steve, that you can think of that would be pertinent before we make the call, now's the time.
4: No, but I feel like I got to defend myself. Like, the sex was good, you know what I mean?
5: So it's not that. It's definitely not that.
4: So.
5: Okay.
3: All right, let's call her up.

0: Hello?
1: Jamie.
0: Hi. Yes. Who's this?
1: Jeff and Jen, Q102. How are you?
0: Oh, my God. Are you kidding me?
1: Dinner and drinks?
0: No. That guy called you.
1: Maybe.
0: Oh, wow.
1: Why? Is that a bad thing?
0: Yeah. You're going to hear about it now, I guess. Oh, my God.
1: Was that just a hookup for you, or was there a possibility for more, but he blew it? Like, what happened there?
0: Well, not at first. Oh, my gosh. Oh, this is crazy. There was some potential there, but I feel like this guy totally conned me.
1: Conned you?
0: Yeah, big time.
1: Now, Steve said you two connected on Tinder, got together for drinks. I guess there was an impromptu dinner that wasn't planned, but after dinner, you went back to his place. Is that right?
0: Yes, that's right.
1: And at what point did the con take place?
0: Well, I'm trying to think. It was back at Arnold's. That's where we met, just for drinks. And he was like, oh, let's go grab dinner. And I didn't have anything else going on. So I was kind of feeling him out. And I was like, all right, let's go. And then he goes to pay the tab and he pulls out I forgot my wallet move.
1: Mm-hmm.
0: And so I was like, okay, that's not a big deal. And I totally believed it was just an honest mistake. So I paid for the drinks and we head out and we head towards the restaurant and he doesn't have a penny on him. And he walks me down to Crown Republic.
1: Nice.
0: And obviously totally expecting me to pick up the tab too. There. And I was still okay, this guy seems nice. I like him. I was attracted to him and I was just trying to roll with it. He honestly seemed like a good guy who just seemed like he was making an honest mistake. So yeah, I'd never been there before. And as soon as I saw the menu, I was like, oh, okay. This isn't Red Lobster. I was worried, and he starts ordering the octopus appetizer, and then he gets steak and Fritz for dinner. And I was just, I don't know. I appreciate a good steak, so I ordered that too, and then a couple drinks, and then later the bill came, and it ended up being over $100.
1: Easily, yeah.
0: So, yeah, easy. And when it came, he just waited there for me to pick it up. And when I did, he said he'd pay me back the next time he saw me.
1: Okay.
0: Yeah. So we were both a little drunk because we'd had a few and yeah, I made the mistake of going back home to his house and I stayed the night and all the while I was thinking he was going to, at least give me half of what we had.
2: 'Cause you're at his house for crying out loud.
0: Right. And I left the next morning and I saw his wallet on the counter and he never even reached for it, never said a word, nothing. So I just left and figured I'm just never going to see that money. And that's just not cool.
1: And you didn't say anything?
0: No, I didn't.
1: No. Well, I mean, he may not have had cash on him. Can we ask him? We got him on the line.
3: I don't know how much I have checked my wallet now. I don't know how much cash is on me. First of all, I don't remember this at all. 'Cause when you paid at Arnold's, you were no big deal. I got this. Don't worry about it. And then again at the restaurant, I don't know. You should have told me if that was a big deal.
0: Dude, you ordered octopus and steak and you never offered anything. You never offered to even hop up a dime and I saw your wallet. And look, there's Venmo, something, anything would have been nice, but nothing. Come on.
4: Did you think that when he reached back out to you and you didn't reply, maybe he was reaching out to
2: get you money at that
4: to
2: point?
4: Pay his debt?
1: Or I would have been thanks for dinner. Loved last night. It's my turn you out.
2: There you go. Something.
0: Something. Yeah.
1: And that didn't happen.
3: I mean, I didn't. You didn't say that you wanted the money. So how was I supposed to know?
1: But I would think if I found myself in that predicament, I would be so embarrassed. This is my first impression night.
2: Yeah, yeah.
1: Also, immediately, I'm please give me an opportunity to
4: to make good
1: right.
4: on this.
1: Yeah. yeah.
2: Right.
1: I would love
2: or
1: to take you out
2: before going to the restaurant. Can we run back to my place and grab my wallet and then find a place closer to your house if it's too far away?
1: Right.
2: Yeah. Rather than just presuming
3: she said she was
2: that.
3: Still about it, so.
2: Yeah.
4: So did you really forget it, or was this like a play? Because I feel like anytime I leave anywhere, it's like the tap this pocket, tap that pocket, mm-hmm. got the phone, got the keys, got the wallet. I would have freaked my bleep if I didn't have one of those things yeah. somewhere along the line.
2: Yeah.
3: Oh, I don't know. I don't know. I mean, I'm not, it's rare that I get carded anymore, so like it doesn't, I don't know. I don't always think about it.
1: Yeah, I mean, I can't even go for a drive without taking my wallet with me. Just, I've got to have my ID.
2: You got to have everything.
1: Having said that, Jamie, would you say Steve has blown any chance of a second date here? Is this irreparable or?
0: I mean, it was our first date and like he had so many opportunities. This is his, like you said, like this is his best foot forward and this is, he sees nothing wrong with it.
1: Right.
0: What he did. So, yeah, no, I'm okay.
2: Okay. Yeah.
1: Sorry, Steve.
2: Would you like to make an offer now to pay her half the money?
3: I mean, like, she kind of embarrassed me, like, on the radio, so probably not.
0: Okay. See? Great.
1: No, that's disappointing.
2: Mm.
1: Wow.
2: Okay. Leads me to believe.
0: Right. This is nuts.
2: Yeah.
1: Well, Jamie, I'm sorry it went down the way that it did. We do appreciate you taking the call and having the conversation with us and setting everyone straight. And Steve, I don't know what to say to you. Good luck to you, I guess.
3: Yeah.
1: What's that Facebook group?
2: Oh, we can't say.
1: No.
2: But there is one.
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0: Show starts right now.
1: Hey, good morning, gang. Welcome back.
2: Good morning.
1: Hope you had a good weekend. Good weekend.
2: Yeah, it was a wonderful weekend.
1: I think it's going to be a hot week. We back in a heat wave?
2: Yes, we are.
3: Oh, yeah.
1: I know today's going to be hot. Yesterday was hot.
2: I believe this entire week, the heat indices.
1: Oh, God, yeah, look at that.
2: It's going to be the feels like 95 to 100 or above 100.
1: Right.
4: Thick.
1: And I'm looking at today's forecast. Doesn't look like we have any rain possibility until Friday. So we're going to need to water some plants. But yeah, we're in the 90s all week. Partly cloudy skies today. Just flat out hot. High of 91. To Fritz's point, the heat index higher than 100 today. And right now it's 72 with Cincinnati's Q102. Coming up, Billie Eilish officiating her brother's wedding.
2: That's cool.
1: Also, here comes Hooters, the movie.
2: Woo-hoo!
1: And Taylor Swift donating $50,000 to a GoFundMe. We'll tell you what the circumstances were surrounding that. Coming up in your first e-news next.
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1: All right, Taylor Swift making a $50,000 donation to a GoFundMe. Hooters, the movie, both of which we'll get to here in a bit. But first, let's begin this hour Z News with Phineas Eilish.
2: Billie Eilish. Big Billie Eilish t-shirt. Her brother, Phineas, got married Saturday. Montecito, California. His bride is YouTuber Claudia Sawalski. Sawalski.
1: You and foreign languages.
2: Sawalski. I do my very best every time. She's an actress and founder of Cycler Skincare. And the officiant was Billie herself. TMZ was able to snag some pictures and video. They showed Billie in a dress that was more low-cut and form-fitting than her usual wardrobe.
3: She looks pretty.
2: There were a lot
4: Sawalski.
2: Of... Sawalski. There you go. Thanks. Is it Polish?
4: I'm going to guess it is.
2: Sawalski.
4: Yeah. If it ends with an I, it's usually Polish. If it ends with a Y, it's usually Russian.
2: Gotcha.
4: Not always, but that's a little bit of a rule.
2: I can nail any...
1: Wow, that is low-cut.
2: Croatian name. Like... Gersnich.
4: Slavic people, different part of the continent. I don't know.
2: That I got. All right, a lot of celebrity guests there. Justin and Hailey Bieber, Kristen Bell and Dax Shepard, Jason Sudeikis was there, and Rebecca Black. How random is that?
3: Oh, my
4: was
3: God.
4: That the Friday?
3: Yes.
4: Friday,
3: you know what is so Friday. Crazy about that? Penelope came home on Friday from school and was like, we're going to get hyped today. It's time to get hyped. And I'm like, what are you talking about? She's like, I'm going to play the Friday song. And I'm like, what? So she goes over the iPad and she says whatever the Friday song is and it comes on and she sings it from start to finish. And I'm like, why do you know that? Her teacher, her homeroom teacher to hype up the kids for Friday played it.
1: Oh.
3: And I was like, what a fun thing. I thought it was great.
2: Huh.
3: But what a blast from the past because I haven't heard that song since, you know, we played it probably.
2: Mm. And that was a lot of years ago.
3: Right? Wasn't it like a fun?
4: It's like a trending
3: online
4: thing.
3: But you want to talk about an earworm.
1: Right.
3: It sticks with you for a long time.
1: I mean, do you need to get kids hyped up for Friday or are they just automatically hyped up?
2: I know. I almost feel like they need a Monday song.
3: I think they needed to wake them up and get them going. When they they got so much energy, they want them to stand in their spot and shake it out.
1: So if Barbie wasn't your thing, here's your alternative. How about Hooters, the movie? And yes, it's real. It's the story of how Hooters was founded based on the actual events. It follows two friends from Iowa named Ted and Lenny. Ted is trying to find a woman named Diane from a spring break commercial. So he convinces Lenny to take a road trip with him to Clearwater Beach, Florida.
2: Perfect.
1: Diane would later become the first Hooters girl. The movie is being described as a hilarious buddy comedy, an inspiring biopic, and a wild journey based on a crazy idea. The director says, quote, it's not at all what people will be expecting, and it's mostly true.
2: How about that?
1: Yeah.
3: Mostly true.
2: Kind of fun.
1: I heard Coyote versus Acme made $15 million over the weekend, which is respectable. It came in at number two behind Spider-Man. The Dog Stars opened fifth with only $8 million, so Coyote finally beat the dog.
5: If you're on a high

0: So let's see. Coyote versus Acme is a fast and furious delight, according to Odie Henderson from the Boston Globe. Rescued from tax shelter hell, the film follows lawyer Will Forte as he represents plaintiff Wile E. Coyote in his loony lawsuit against the Acme Corporation. And I don't know. He said it was actually pretty good. He gave it like 4 out of 5 stars.
1: Oh, nice.
2: 4 out of 5?
0: Yeah.
1: That's pretty good.
2: Oh, my gosh. Not expecting that.
0: And this guy hates everything, so I don't know.
1: So how about that? What is that at? What does that say?
0: You know, he's one of those grumpy critics.
1: Yeah.
0: He seemed to like it, though.
2: Was he being nicer on them because of all of the drama behind it, maybe?
0: It just said, let's see, the best part of it is that Coyote versus Acme is a superb piece of filmmaking, a loving tribute to the most hapless of all Looney Tunes characters and the many fans who follow him.
1: Maybe he's a childhood fan.
0: Yeah, maybe.
1: Maybe that, yeah.
0: I'm a childhood fan, so I'll like it.
1: Yeah. Yeah.
0: I'll pop in and go watch it. All right, we are going to take a quick break, though. We're going to get to the rest of the stuff. We'll get to Taylor Swift and a handful of other things as we continue.
3: 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I'm Denise Johnson. That's your traffic.
0: Partly cloudy skies today. Going to be a hot one with a high around 90. Heat index going to make it feel like it's more than 100 degrees. But for now, the real temperature is 72 at Q102. 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
7: Taylor Swift donated $50,000 to a GoFundMe for a heroic mom named Ashley Taunton, who sustained life-threatening injuries from helping a group of teenagers on the highway during a rainstorm back in July. Along with the donation, Taylor said, "Wishing you the best recovery possible and sending love to your family." Apparently, Ashley was driving on I-95 in Rhode Island with her youngest daughter when she saw three teenagers who were involved in a wreck after their vehicle hydroplaned. Ashley pulled over to help them get out of harm's way, but unfortunately, another vehicle lost control in the rain and came barreling towards them. And she successfully was able to push one of the teens out of the way, but ended up taking a full impact herself. And she suffered multiple fractured ribs, a ruptured diaphragm, internal bleeding, and injuries to her liver and spleen. And she has undergone two major surgeries and has a long road of recovery ahead. And so as of last night, that GoFundMe has raised over $88,000 to try to help pay for the medical bills.
8: Wow.
7: Yeah. Can you imagine just like a terrible accident like that that just financially devastates you?
8: Sure. Happens
7: even with insurance.
8: Yeah. Happens all the time.
7: Yeah.
8: Olivia Rodrigo's Daisy Chain Festival was Saturday, and it was in Irvine, California. She raised $10 million for women-focused nonprofits, and Melinda French Gates matched it, bringing the total donation to $20 million. Olivia told the crowd, "I really believe that giving women the tools to decide their own futures and live healthy lives free of violence and discrimination is the most effective tool we have at changing the world for the better. And I don't know many people who represent that idea more than Melinda French Gates. She's devoted her life to empowering women and girls that might have otherwise been forgotten." So it looks like she's going to take the $20 million and split it evenly between 10 different organizations, including Baby to Baby, Johns Hopkins Center for Indigenous Health, National Women's Law Center, and Planned Parenthood. She also bought out Sarah McLachlan to perform Building a Mystery and Angel, which they dedicated to Dolly Parton.
7: Aww. Oh, very nice.
8: Yeah, Alanis Morissette joined her for Ironic, and Stevie Nicks came out for Landslide. So she did have a couple of big names there.
9: She sure did.
7: That's great.
8: Wow. Yeah. Closed out the night confirming the festival will return next year.
9: Yay.
8: That's kind of fun.
7: Well, speaking of Dolly, she was officially laid to rest with a private funeral with immediate family on Friday. Her niece, Lainey Parton, confirmed the news with a tribute of photos with her Aunt Granny. She said, "This is a really hard post for me to make. I wanted to wait until after my granny was laid to rest yesterday before I tried to put any of this into words because she couldn't have kids of her own. She always made us feel like we were hers. She loved us that way, and I'll forever be grateful for that." Woodlawn Memorial Park and Mausoleum also shared her official obituary. And in other Dolly news, Tennessee Governor Bill Lee and Nashville International Airport announced on Friday that they do, in fact, intend to rename the airport in her honor.
9: That's so cool. I love that,
8: pretty
9: too.
8: Cool.
7: So that's very exciting. They are absolutely moving forward with that.
8: Yeah, I hear it's going to cost like $10 million to change all of the signage and do all of the things that you've got to do. And there's a little bit of a debate going on, wondering if it's a better salute to her legacy to maybe take that $10 million and put it into her book.
9: The Imagination Library?
8: Yeah, the Imagination Library instead.
9: Ooh, that's a good question.
8: Yeah, where would Dolly want $10 million to go?
7: Well, certainly that, but I think there might be a way you could do both.
8: Yeah.
7: At some point.
8: So according to a study, listening to live heavy metal music is linked to a higher pain tolerance. 122 metalheads were tested at the Wacken Open Air Metal Festival in Germany in 2023 for their ability to endure pain.
9: Oh, my goodness.
8: Sounds like a great test, right? There was a controlled group of 60 people who were tested a day before the festival, and 62 who were tested 3 or 4 days later. The test subjects had to place their non-dominant hand and forearm into cold water for as long as they could tolerate it.
9: Who signs up for this kind of thing?
8: People who go to heavy metal concerts. That's who. That's who. So the group of 62 who tested after the festival could endure pain longer. So you got a cognitive scientist weighing in here. He says, this is certainly relevant for the group of chronic pain patients because in a clinical context, music is often used to trigger positive feelings and induce relaxation. But when it comes to letting out one's anger, you don't necessarily want to listen to relaxing music.
9: Mm-mm.
8: So, you know, maybe this is going to have some sort of effect on how they clinically treat pain.
9: That's kind of neat.
7: Well, you know, when I go to the dentist's office, this is what he's playing on the bed. You know, it's either that or like, you know, the bridge.
8: Yeah.
7: Sirius XM or something.
0: Yeah. There's a Van Morrison for it.
7: Yeah. So some parents have a hard time watching their kids grow up and leave home. Some go through a serious grieving process. You know, I know that Kristen went through all those stages when each of the kids went off to college and then Emma got married and then Otto got married. So, you know, there's many stages of that and a lot of milestones. And she was talking about, you know, when the kids left for college, what was that grieving process like? And she said, you know, it wasn't really a thing. She had no problem with her daughters, Sasha and Malia, being on their own. She was on her IMO podcast, and she said Barack actually cried when they went to college. And I was like, bye. Now, Friday nights aren't wrecked with terror and fear about where are you? What are you doing? When are you coming home? Who are you with?
9: Oh, my gosh. I feel like it would be worse. Yeah.
8: I think it would be worse when you had no idea 24/7.
9: Exactly. Or you pull up, like, you know, Friend Finder or whatever, and you're like, whose house are you at? Why yeah. are you downtown? What's happening?
7: Right. And she said, I don't miss him. She said, I love him. I'm actually going to see him tonight for dinner. So it's not like the relationship just ends, you know, mm-hmm. when they go off to college.
9: Right. I do think there's something to be said about when your children grow up and you get to adult with them, you know, like yeah. you get to go out to dinner with them, share wine with them, watch them become moms themselves. That's got to be cool.
7: Michelle also has had plenty of time, quality time with the girls, especially while they were growing up. You know, she's like, I know the kids inside and out, and that makes a big difference. And she's proud of how they've grown since they've been on their own. So that's cool.
9: Mm-hmm.
7: That's great.
8: That is.
7: That you can get to that place.
8: Yep. So it looks like Kendall Jenner is really serious about Jacob Mulordy. Page Six is saying that she thinks he's husband material.
9: Ooh.
8: She's dated great guys and has had serious relationships before, but this is the first time she's thought, I could actually marry this guy. Something about Jacob feels very grown up and solid to her. Yeah.
7: Okay.
8: So maybe he's on her level and can meet her where she is, according to this source on Page Six. Loved ones reportedly thrilled with the relationship, with the source saying Jacob just fits into her life so easily and everyone has welcomed him with open arms.
7: Hmm.
8: So that's nice.
9: They do look like they're having a lot of fun together every time they're on vacation.
8: How old is Kendall? Are they? They're not pushing 30 yet, are they?
9: I think they got to be getting close.
8: They got to be getting up there.
9: Let's see.
8: I know. I kind of forever see them as 19.
9: She's 30.
8: Is she? Well, there you go.
7: Anne Hathaway is joining Tom Cruise in the highly anticipated sequel to Days of Thunder. The news dropped on social media. Tom Cruise is going to reprise his role as NASCAR driver Cole Trickle, while Anne Hathaway is set to play a team owner and engineer, though further story details remain under wraps.
8: I bet they have a romance. What do you think?
9: Those two?
8: Yeah. Mm.
7: So they did a little like Instagram post, and I'll put it up on the big screen so you can watch it.
1: I think it's on. Annie? He looks on to me. What do you think?
6: That looks on.
1: Yeah.
6: Hey. What are you doing?
1: Sean.
6: Oh, Sean.
1: All right.
7: It's like they went into this video with zero plan whatsoever.
9: Right. I love that Tom's trying to work it, too.
8: I know. She's got her little pregnant belly.
7: And so there they are. So they walk over, and they're standing. They're at a racetrack, and they're standing in front of a race car. And on the side of the race car, it says, Days of Thunder, Summer 2028. And they're now standing by the car, proudly showing this off, sort of making the grand announcement on the car.
1: Now what?
6: Now what? Let's make the movie, now what? I'm going to have this baby, and then we're going to make this
1: That's
6: movie.
1: That's a good idea. Okay. You have the baby, then we'll go make the movie. We're coming out summer of 2028. Don't be late.
6: Are you sure you
1: want to
6: go with that?
1: I don't know. I'm trying. Whatever happens.
7: I'd be like, let's do it again.
8: Let's try
7: it. Let's try to tighten up a little bit.
8: So yeah. We have some options.
9: Who was in charge of that? You know, Tom was like, look, I'm going to do this. It's dumb one time.
7: Right.
9: And then That's when funny. It didn't turn out well, they're like, well, we can't ask him to do it
8: yeah.
9: again.
7: So we're pretty pumped. Days of Thunder. It's coming out summer 2028. We haven't even shot it yet. But she's going to have the baby. We're going to shoot it. And
8: here's the car.
7: Yep. How exciting is that?
8: That's fun.
9: Wasn't it him and Nicole Kidman?
8: It sure was. That's where they met.
9: I wonder.
8: It's where Ooh. They met and fell
9: oh,
8: in
9: was
8: love.
9: It?
8: Yeah.
9: I don't really remember. Like, I remember kind of seeing it, but I don't even know if I've ever watched it since.
8: Yeah.
7: Yep.
8: That was one of the first big celebrity breakups that was like, no.
9: Oh, Nicole and Tom?
8: Yes. Right up there with Meg Ryan and Dennis Quaid.
9: Oh, yeah. I will tell you one racing movie that I did watch on an airplane and loved was F1.
7: Oh, yeah. That was a good movie.
9: Good with Brad Pitt. And I can't remember the other guy, the lead guy in it. But I guess they're coming out with another one of those, too. That was a good movie.
7: It was a good movie. It's going to cost you more to get your Ted Lasso and shrinking fix. Apple TV announcing that effective immediately, they're jacking up the prices. 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
8: Where did it start? When it first, what, $5.99, $4.99?
7: Oh, it was like,
8: it
7: was like $4 in the very beginning.
8: Like, come on.
7: And then I feel like they raised it to $8. 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
8: I think I'm about ready to start the Tim Timmerman way of using apps. 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
7: Okay.
8: And then subscribe
10: as needed. We pay for Amazon Prime.
8: That one I would keep.
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8: Okay.
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10: Yeah. And then we have Netflix that we have now cheapened to the lowest bottom of the barrel with commercials for $8 a month.
9: Yeah, we did Disney on Black Friday and I think it's $4.99. Although they will automatically raise you to the 18 or whatever it is
8: without warning.
10: You got two last names in your house.
9: Yeah.
10: Just cancel it on Wednesday. Celebrate Thanksgiving on Thursday and have Scott sign up on Friday.
9: I only get it because of all of the Taylor Swift stuff. And now I'm like, I probably don't need it anymore, but she's going to come out with something new.
8: Yeah.
7: I do feel like there's probably a 3 or 4 month period where we actually use Prime. And it's when Only Murders in the Building or something comes out, and then the rest of the year we're just kind of waiting on the rest of the season. So it does seem silly to hold those subscriptions if you're not you're not using them, you know, if you're going for long stretches where
8: with Amazon Prime, though, is they've got a lot of live sports, including NFL.
9: Yeah, they have Thursday Night Football on Amazon Prime.
8: Yeah.
9: And they had the Summer I Turned Bengals Pretty.
8: Yes, they did. And they have a lot of WNBA. I watch a lot.
7: Yeah, but we won't watch all that stuff.
8: You won't watch the Bengals?
7: Say it again.
8: You won't watch the Bengals if they're
7: Can't watch the Bengals on Local 12.
9: Not if Amazon Prime.
7: I can't watch them locally.
9: Not if it's an Amazon game, no. You can't.
7: Well, I guess I won't see the game then.
9: Yeah.
7: All right, anything else?
8: Nope.
7: All right, that's your latest E! News. We'll have more for you coming up after 7 o'clock. In the meantime, straight ahead, we got three headlines for you. Two of those headlines are fake. One headline is real. If you guess the real headline, we're going to set you up with some Skyline. But first, let's check the roads. We've got Denise, and she's got your traffic.
11: 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I'm Denise Johnson. 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
4: The forecast from Fox 19 Now First Alert Weather on Q102.
5: It's going to be hot and humid this week with daytime highs making it into the low to mid 90s. However, the humidity will make it feel closer to 100 degrees, if not a few degrees over 100. We're going to see some rain chances back in our forecast by the time we make it to Thursday. Friday, Saturday, we also have some wet weather potential with temperatures closer to normal as we head into next week's forecast. I'm Fox 19 Now First Alert Meteorologist Catherine Bodak with Jeff and Jen on Cincinnati's Q102.
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0: Miss USA pageant. You all watched it, right? We had a first. Our first mom. The fact that we're still having beauty pageants, I don't know if that is going to look that good in the future. That whole thing about, hey, get out here in a bikini and answer a question about world peace. You know that. And they asked this new mom, Miss USA, about peace. And she said, yeah, could I get 10 minutes alone, please? You know who did have a good week this week? Parents. Facebook and Instagram. They're going to pony up $18 billion because, you know, this is big. This is the first time a court has ruled and people have ruled. You can't purposefully addict people, especially children, to something that's this harmful, like we did with cigarettes. They did the same thing. So there are new rules. If you're under 18, no Facebook and no Instagram between midnight and 6 a.m. when the kids will be exclusively on Pornhub.
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3: 7:09. Jeff and Jen, Cincinnati's Q102. Partly cloudy skies today, although it's going to be hot. You see a high around 91, but it's going to feel like it's well over 100. Right now, it's 72. It's Cincinnati's Q102.
4: All right. So, let's play fake or for real. Three headlines, two fake, one real. You identify the real one, and where are we sending them?
5: You're going to get $25 to go to Skyline Chili.
4: Skyline Chili. All right. Is the real one A? Second grade teacher arrested for OVI during recess. Is it B? A woman got a DUI in the school pickup line. Or C? Girl Scout mom accidentally brought pot brownies to scout meeting. 513-749-2320. $20 gets a

0: Sarah.
1: Yes, good morning.
0: Hi, good morning. Welcome to Jeff and Jen's Faker for Real. How you doing?
1: I'm good. How are you guys?
0: Excellent.
2: Doing great. Want to send you to Skyline Chili? You just got to tell us which one of these headlines is the real one, isn't it? Second grade teacher arrested for OVI during recess. Is it B, a woman got a DUI in the school pickup line? Or C, Girl Scout mom accidentally brought pop brownies to scout meeting?
1: I'm going to go with B.
2: Yes, it is B.
3: Yay!
4: Nice work.
2: You are correct. The school pickup, can you relate?
3: I did once say I felt like they should serve margaritas in that line.
2: Well, you're waiting in line.
3: Sometimes it's a bit rough.
2: It is funny how early people will line up to be the first. Like, they'll show up an hour and a half before school gets up. Like, they have to put up a sign or make an announcement, you cannot line up until.
3: Right. Our school lets out, I think, at 3:45, and people will get in line at 2:30.
2: Yep.
3: No joke.
2: Just to be first.
3: Insanity.
0: Yeah, my mom did that until the third grade. After the third grade, she's like, you're old enough to take the bus. We're not doing this anymore. Okay, here we go. A 36-year-old woman in Tennessee named Jacqueline Reha was arrested in an elementary school pickup line after she showed up at 3:30 p.m. to pick up her kid at dismissal. School officials say they found her slumped over in the driver's seat while waiting in line, so they called the police. The cops say she had glassy, watery eyes, slow, slurred speech, and a staggered, unsteady walk. Those were hints that she may have been drinking. She also had a bottle of vodka in her vehicle that was mostly empty. So,
3: dang, girl.
0: Yeah. Jacqueline said she only had two shots and was day drinking.
2: How big were the shots? That's all, you know, was it a 12-ounce shot?
0: Big enough that she refused a field sobriety test.
2: There you go.
0: She also fought with officers as they tried to haul her away and kicked one of the cops near the groin. She was booked into jail on charges of DUI, second offense, felony assault on a law enforcement officer, and driving on a revoked license.
3: Uh-oh.
0: Jacqueline, you think your parents embarrass you. Jacqueline's previous DUI was in February of 2023. It's unclear if that was also at a school pickup or if that had happened later in the day. But, you know, hopefully it's a wake-up call, right?
2: Yeah, for sure.
0: Let's hope that's the rock bottom.
2: Yes.
0: Okay, 7:16 with Jeff and Jen coming up. Jeff's Italian word of the day and some of the day's news that didn't make the news. Like the massive thumbs up emoji hitting differently these days. We'll explain next.
5: Well, the only thing I see showing up on the map is northbound 71, 75 starting to already slow down. Pretty much just north of Buttermilk continuing all the way to the river. 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I'm Denise Johnson. That's your traffic.
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0: 720, Jeff and Jen, Cincinnati's Q102. Why you should stop taking showers before dates. Are colleges going to switch? Is that a three?
1: Let me see.
0: I couldn't read her handwriting.
1: Oh, yeah.
0: 3 year degrees. All right. Well, welcome to Monday, the 31st of August, 2026. We're Jeff and Jen, and here it is, your news that didn't make the news on Cincinnati's Q102. We're going to get to both those stories here in a bit. First, let's begin with the humble thumbs up emoji, which has become the latest battleground in the ongoing war between the generations. Last year, a Gen Z LinkedIn user declared that younger people had officially canceled the thumbs up emoji, arguing that it comes across as kind of cold and dismissive.
2: Maybe that's by design.
1: Yeah.
0: Or passive aggressive.
1: I like it. It just is like acknowledged.
2: Affirmative.
1: Yeah.
2: 10-4, good buddy.
3: So what does it mean if you do two or three? Are you really sticking it to them?
0: Now it's back in the news again with another viral post because people still can't seem to agree. A lot of people agree that a simple thumbs up feels cold compared to a friendly written response. But then Gen X jumped into the comments with plenty of sarcastic thumbs up emojis saying they have no plans to retire at any time soon. One person replied only with okay, like the letter small lowercase O and K, which might even be more controversial. So since generations react to emojis so differently, maybe it's just best to take a few extra seconds to type out a response. But if you're sticking with the thumbs up, consider throwing in an eye roll emoji too. That should take it up a notch. And so with that, let's do Jeff's Italian word, or is it really a gesture of the day?
1: Okay.
0: So the thumbs up emoji, at least as far as Italy is concerned, means the same thing as it does in the U.S. It's supposed to be okay, sure, no problem, you got it.
1: Sounds good.
0: I understand, yes,
1: Let's go.
0: There is the famous pinched fingers gesture that people associate with Italy, but that's totally different and much more culturally loaded. It can mean something like, what do you want? What are you saying? What the hell? What's wrong with you? Depending on the expression and the context.
1: Does that have like a little bit of more attitude to it?
0: Yeah, like this. Ah. Like, what are you doing? What are you talking about?
1: Yeah. Mm-hmm.
0: Yeah.
1: You forget about it.
0: Right. Yeah. What are you saying? So anyway, if you just want to do the equivalent of, okay, the thumbs up emoji works perfectly fine because it means all the things that it means in English. Va bene. Okay. Sounds good. Perfetto. Perfect. D'accordo. Agreed. Bene. Good. Ottimo. Great. Benissimo. Very good. And it goes on and on. Certo. Of course. Sure. Capito. Got it.
2: Capito.
0: All encompassed by, and those are just a few, the thumbs up emoji.
1: All right.
0: And that is Jeff's Italian word and hand gesture of the day on Q102. Okay. On to other stories this morning. A Goodwill record store is opening.
1: Ooh, that's cool.
0: Have you ever felt uncomfortable at a record store because everything is just too curated and organized and the employees seem a little judgmental about what you're buying? Well, this is the perfect fix. A Goodwill branded record and media store is opening in North Carolina on Friday, about 10 miles outside of Charlotte.
1: Cool.
0: It's called Rewind, and it's basically a normal Goodwill. Just like the Goodwills we have here, except for the fact that it's specifically focused on entertainment. The store will carry vinyl, CDs.
3: I bet they had to do this. I just think about all of the stuff. I mean, anytime you've ever dropped something off at Goodwill,
0: yeah,
3: right? How much stuff there is there for the, I bet they have so many records and CDs and cassettes that people just dump off on a regular basis. Mm-hmm. They can easily support a standalone store just for entertainment stuff.
0: They have more than CDs and cassettes. They have vinyl. They have Blu-rays, DVDs, VHS.
3: I was going to say.
0: Possibly video games, video game cartridges.
3: Uh-huh.
0: There may also be music-themed apparel, collectibles.
3: Oh, that's cool.
0: Vintage audio equipment.
3: I love this.
2: Ooh, okay.
0: Game systems. Boom boxes. Didn't you just suggest?
2: Yes, I did.
0: A boom box to one of our guys who can't. It was just so funny because I think he's an electrician and he's working on a project that I guess has disconnected him from any kind of Wi-Fi. And he's how am I going to listen to you guys? Oh. And Tim was like, well, could you get like a portable radio? Or
3: like,
0: something?
3: Do you have batteries
0: like
3: in
0: a
3: it?
0: Like a boom box?
2: You got a boom box in your basement you can bring?
0: Yeah. So this is kind of exciting. It's basically a record store, only instead of the CDs being meticulously alphabetized by artists, they're probably going to be haphazardly tossed in crates and shelves, and you'll have to go through them. But that's part of the fun.
3: Yeah,
2: oh, look,
3: I think
2: another
3: so.
2: Mitch Miller yeah. sing-along in hi-fi.
3: Let's do it.
1: Yeah, but just think about the vintage t-shirts, too. You know,
2: yeah.
1: when
2: smell
1: you
2: smell them.
1: Yeah, but like you get rid of like your parents' stuff. You're like, nobody wants this. And then all of a sudden it's hot again. Mm-hmm. You can find it there. That's cool.
3: I mean, you think about the people who love thrifting, right? And
1: yeah.
3: you see videos all the time on social media like, somebody didn't know what they were dropping off when they dropped this off.
1: Right.
3: There are going to be people there looking for albums and looking for stuff that
1: merch
3: is worth a bunch of money.
1: That's
3: and
1: cool.
3: And people just don't realize.
1: So it's just going to be this one store? Are they going to expand it?
0: Let's see. We'll see how it goes, I guess. I mean, I it's been a bit since I've been in a Goodwill store. Jen could probably shed some light on that. I mean, mm-hmm. do they have things like that in the stores around here? Or if you donate records or CDs, are they all going to go to North Carolina?
3: That's really a good question because, I mean, I've walked around the stores, but I don't remember. They're so big, you know, and they've got so much. I don't remember ever seeing any albums, but I might have missed that corner.
1: Yeah.
3: So I'm really not sure.
2: I usually poke around when I'm there.
3: Yeah. You see that stuff?
2: Mm-hmm. You know, cool art piece. You never know what you might find in there.
3: You never know what you're going to find in there.
0: Yeah. So, anyway, that's what's happening. I don't know. Like, I imagine, you know, if you're planning on purchasing something, like, do the employees check to see if the physical media works or if it's in the correct case? Is that something you can test when you're there? All questions I have. That will be answered, hopefully sooner than later. Meanwhile, a robot vacuum caught a wife cheating on her husband. How great is this?
3: A robot vacuum?
0: Yeah. I tell you what, it's becoming increasingly difficult to avoid being caught on camera these days. And that goes for inside your own home, too, with all the smart devices that you don't even realize may have a lens in them. A man in Taiwan caught his wife cheating with another man after he remotely activated their robot vacuum and saw her with some other guy through its camera feature.
3: I didn't know it had a camera feature.
0: We
3: had I suppose that makes sense.
0: One of those, what do you call
3: Roomba.
0: Those stupid
3: Roomba.
0: Things? Roombas. I don't know if it had a camera on it or not.
1: Ours doesn't have a camera on it, but you can pull up the app and you can see like where it is. Like, find it, you know?
0: Yeah.
1: But I don't think it had a camera on there.
0: Well, the footage showed his wife embracing the other man and walking around the house naked.
3: Why would you do it in your own house? Why are you doing it in your own house?
0: If this guy is so routine that she felt comfortable enough that he's not coming home, I'm not going to get busted. I know this guy like the back of my hand. He's never once deviated from it. Why would today be any different?
3: Nope.
0: Yeah, the footage showed his wife embracing the other guy. He saw it all unfold on the camera. The man sued both of them, which you can do in Taiwan. He took him to court, and he won the case. They were ordered to pay him around $15,000 in U.S. dollars. But then the wife, I guess, countersued him, claiming that she was filmed without permission. And she won that case. And the husband was ordered to pay her nearly $5,000, which is, I guess, a win financially because he got 15. The only problem is he was sentenced to 5 months in jail in addition to the $5,000 he had to pay.
1: What?
0: Yeah, because you're not supposed to film someone without their permission in Taiwan.
1: Oh, so my God.
0: Even though she was on the hook for cheating and had to pay her fine, he was on the hook for filming her.
1: And, too.
0: Yeah.
1: Wow. Oh, man.
0: So, assuming the original case was not affected, he would have netted around $10,000 when he got out, when all was said and done, plus the jail time.
1: Man alive. Isn't yeah. that weird? That's laws are weird, dude.
3: They are.
0: Right. All right. The dating scene is rough enough already, and now people are having to deal with funky men and not in the cool guy way. We're going to explain the latest trend, which is not taking showers before dates. We'll explain after this.
4: You have an accident southbound on 75. It's just at 7th Street. They have the right lane partially blocked. It's mostly over on the right shoulder right now. You do have a little slow traffic there. You're also slow south 75 at the Ronald Reagan Merge. Eastbound 74 as you're approaching 75. North 71, 75, you're on and off your brakes between Buttermilk and the river. 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I'm Denise Johnson. That's your traffic.
0: On the weather front, partly cloudy skies today. It's definitely going to be hot. Official high 91, although the heat index is going to make it feel like it's more than 100 degrees. Right now, it's 71 at Q102. 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
1: Okay. So there's apparently a new trend where men are not showering and not using deodorant before dates on purpose.
2: Like okay. A musk thing?
1: Yes. That's exactly what it is.
2: Okay.
1: It's, according to social media, this is, quote, pheromone maxing.
3: Okay.
1: Ignoring basic hygiene is not the only way to boost your natural pheromones. Some men are supposedly even wearing unwashed shirts. And this is, I'm going to give you a heads up. It's pretty disgusting. Drinking their own pee to sweat out toxins.
3: Okay.
1: The idea is that if you amplify your natural musk, you will become biologically irresistible.
3: Okay.
1: Which is not an exact science.
2: I mean, I can understand a little bit of that pheromone thing, but you probably should still clean yourself.
1: There was a, I think it was Jovan. Remember Jovan, the fragrance company? Was Jovan Musk.
2: Uh-huh. Uh-huh.
1: So the company that produced Jovan Musk in the 80s came out with a quote unquote pheromone based fragrance called Andron. Andron for men, mm-hmm. Andron for women. The men came in a blue box, the women came in a red box. And the idea was, if you sprayed this on yourself, you would be irresistible to women.
3: Because you would be attractive.
1: So me and my buddies, we all went out and we bought Andron. And I can tell you, they made absolutely no difference whatsoever.
3: You're sure?
1: Other than the fact,
3: maybe you would have been even more ignored had you not.
1: That's possible.
2: Probably a better play, though, than the Sex Panther. Yeah. By Odin. Remember that from Anchorman?
3: Oh yeah.
1: There was that. Oh, my God. You know what else was really big? It wasn't pheromone-based, but it felt like everybody was wearing so much polo. Do you remember that?
3: Yeah. God. Oh, God.
4: What was the other one? It started with a D.
3: Dracar.
1: Yeah.
3: Dracar Noir.
1: But anyway, or it was around this time that ABC's 2020 did like a whole half hour on the science behind pheromones. And even then, you know, it was inconclusive then. It's inconclusive now. But you don't need studies. I mean, try it. You know, you want to show up wearing an unwashed shirt and not take a shower? See how that goes.
3: Give it a go and let us know.
4: I don't know. I often
1: see
4: like
1: how
4: when
1: real
4: you,
1: women react.
4: Don't you like, though, when men smell clean? You know, like even if they just smell like their deodorant. I kind of like that.
1: But I will agree that there is something to be said for a person's natural scent.
4: Yeah.
1: Like Kristen's got it. And whatever you put on her is going to smell different on her than it will someone else.
4: Yeah.
1: As it mixes with her natural scent.
4: Yeah. Your natural chemistry mixed together.
1: Whether it's environmental or body or I don't know what influences that. And I know that some people don't mind a little slight little body odor. I'm not one of them. But I don't know that I would do the pheromone maxing thing. Mm-mm, that feels a little, I don't know that I can handle myself doing the pheromone maxing.
4: I can tell you, I have a really good nose. And when I'm by somebody that's getting a little ripe,
2: I appreciate it. Thank you.
4: I know. I wasn't going to call you out, Tim, but sometimes he doesn't show up with the deodorant on. And I'm like, buddy, we gotta figure this
1: out. Now, do you just forget or do you do like a smell check and think you're good?
2: It depends on the day. I usually don't sweat a ton, but lately work has been,
3: stressful and it's causing
2: the
3: some
2: coffee's kicking in earlier. I'm wearing through the little smear that I put on at 6 a.m. by 10.
4: I think it's when we're active, when mm-hmm. we go out and do the rush hour road trips and we do stuff like that. Sometimes I'm like, oh, okay, you gotta.
1: That's when you pick up on it.
4: Yeah.
2: Also, I don't like wearing it.
4: Yeah.
2: I don't like the way it makes me feel.
4: A lot of people are anti-deodorant these days.
3: Yeah, because of the aluminum.
4: Yeah.
1: Well, and they have deodorants
3: They have a lot of deodorants that are.
4: But then sometimes I don't know if they always work as

0: as well as the others.
1: Gotta find the one that works for you.
0: Yeah. Especially if you're really active.
2: Right.
0: Some people can't smell themselves either.
2: Yeah. Because you're like that girl in the commercial. Like, I don't perspire.
0: Yeah.
2: I sweat.
0: I glisten. Yeah. Isn't that like a gym t-shirt? I don't sweat. I glisten. Or I shimmer.
2: Nine News consumer reporter John Matarese just walked in the door like he does every Monday around this time you don't waste your money.
3: With fresh deodorant.
2: That's good.
3: Yes,
2: What's your deodorant of choice?
3: Showered.
2: Oh, thank you, John.
3: Yeah, I use
2: Axe. Showered for us and everything?
3: Yes, I did, and I put on Axe deodorant. So I should have 48-hour protection. Do you ever get on a subway train in the summer in New York City or Chicago?
2: Yes.
3: Oh, my God, that's nasty.
0: That's
3: how can people
0: smells.
3: Think that's a sexy smell?
0: Yeah, no. Right. like a burnt onions.
2: I know.
3: Speaking of scents, did this report the other day, and I tell you, people are all buzzing about it, about the early, super early return of the PSL this year, the pumpkin spice latte. You know, you look at the forecast right now, and it's going to be 90 degrees this week.
2: Yeah.
3: I mean, we got 5 big days of heat, and everybody has their pumpkin spice latte, and you'll even see people in the morning going to work with a little sweater over their shoulder.
2: I'm not craving fall things in the dead of heat.
3: Yeah, it's so early that it's crazy. And so we looked into, why does this happen? Well, first of all, for retailers and restaurants, fall season, they said, is a $12 billion business between Halloween, fall decorations, mums, and all the pumpkin spice lattes and donuts and everything else. $12 billion. So the retailers want it out as soon as possible. They want it out August 15th. Mm-hmm. The other reason is that people by now are tired of summer. You know, when summer hits, we love summer. We love summer. We love going to the pool. Well, you know, kids are back at school and they're sweating out on the soccer field right now.
0: Yeah.
2: They're pheromone maxing.
3: Yeah. So it's too early is what a lot of people are saying for that pumpkin spice, because, you know, it's like it's a wonderful thing in mid-September, October, November. Ooh, it's chilly. Yeah. Gotta wear an extra sweater and
0: put
3: on my fall clothing and my browns, and I have that cinnamon stick in there, and it's just. But now it's 90 degrees and today's August 31st. And it's like a lot of people are saying, whoa, a little too early on the pumpkin spice season.
0: Yeah. I will tell you, though, on your recommendation, I went to Lowe's in Coleraine on Friday.
3: Ah, for Halloween.
0: And I looked at all of the Halloween decor.
4: They got some good inflatables.
0: They are fully stocked. But I will tell you what the hit for me was. They have a skeleton DJ that has a board, like a
4: mixing board
0: where it's he has the records.
4: Yes.
0: Mm-hmm. So the skeleton has the DJ equipment with the headphones on.
3: Oh, that's so cool.
0: And when you hit try me, it plays like a music tune. And then it goes, hook up your own Bluetooth music to create. And I'm like, okay.
4: Sold. Did you buy it?
0: No, but I want
4: to. It'd be better because it's going to sell out.
0: Well, and that's the thing.
4: Now that you've gone and talked about it on the radio.
0: It was the coolest thing I had seen in a long time when it comes to decor.
3: Yeah, that 14-foot skelly, he's been popular now for 3 or 4 years, and he sells out by
0: September
3: 10th.
0: Yeah, I didn't see that there. The only thing.
3: That's Home Depot that has skelly.
0: I was going to say.
3: Though, that's cool.
0: Yeah, it was one of the coolest things I had ever seen.
3: Skeleton DJ, I think that Jeff needs that.
0: It was about $300,
3: though.
0: It was
3: real
0: expensive.
4: Put it on Scott's card.
0: But if you have a party, what a fun thing to do.
3: Yeah, that's she's right. Got the most fun party.
0: Create
3: in town.
0: A playlist and hook it up to your DJ.
3: I'm coming over to Frisch's.
0: Yeah, come on over. I got the good candy,
3: too. I'm going to go to Frisch's house.
0: Yeah. Anyways, I just wanted to say
3: so
0: your report was
3: early Halloween,
0: right.
3: Early PSL season. Get out there, enjoy it, and pretend it's 60 degrees out. As I always say, don't waste your money.
2: All right. What are you working on for tonight?
3: Oh, we've got the phone ringing nonstop from Medicare calls. We're going to check out why and how to stop.
2: I don't really get that many.
0: Medicare calls?
2: No, like
3: my mom.
2: Spam calls.
3: My mom
2: gets
3: a million.
2: I maybe get one or two a day. Why is that? What did I do?
3: You must have a good setup on your cell phone that blocks a lot of them.
4: Right. I'm getting all the ones for. So are you looking to refinance your mortgage or just
3: or sell
4: take
3: your
4: some
3: home?
4: Out?
5: Yeah, sell your home.
3: We want to buy your home. It's just endless.
4: Yeah.
2: All right, buddy. Good seeing you as always. It's 7:43 with Jeff and Jen. Coming up, there are parents who believe that little kids should play with the toys that match their gender. Other parents say the kids will play with whatever toys match their budget, which is often $0 hand-me-downs. Coming up, how do Americans in 2026 feel about young boys and girls being brought up alike with similar toys versus different toys and play activities? As your news that didn't make the news continues next.
1: Watch for an accident southbound on 75. It's just around Galbraith. It is over on the right shoulder. Traffic is slow from Galbraith on down to Paddock. Eastbound on 74. You're slow from North Bend to 75. North 75 from just north of Mitchell up past the lateral. Northbound 471 slowing down right around Grand. North 71, 75. You have it broken down right around 275 on the right shoulder. Traffic is slow from Donaldson to the river. You also have it broken down south. Southbound 7175 right around 12th Street. 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I'm Denise Johnson. That's your traffic.
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2: Yeah, so 35% of Americans think that boys and girls have to have separate toys, and not because of cooties.
4: Like, what do you mean separate toys? Like trucks for boys and Barbies for girls?
2: Yeah.
4: Are we talking gender specific?
2: Yes.
4: Nope. Okay.
2: Let's see. Here are the numbers. In a new poll, 52% of Americans say they think young boys and girls should be brought up alike, similar toys, play activities, work it out, play with whatever you want. While 35% say boys and girls absolutely positively must be raised differently with different toys and play activities. Now, when you look at the parents, the younger the parents are, the less likely they are to feel that there should be separate toys. And women are way less likely to think there should be separate toys than the men. So what are these separate toys that we're talking about? People were given a list of over a dozen toys, and the people who think toys should be different say the number one boys-only toy is trucks, followed by toy guns, toy tool sets, action figures, and building blocks. You girls are not allowed to play with any of those.
4: Come on.
2: They say the number one girls only toy is play makeup sets.
4: Oh, makeup. I thought baby dolls would be ahead of makeup.
2: That was second. Baby dolls are second. Okay. Followed by tea sets, play kitchen sets, and stuffed animals.
4: That's so funny.
2: And the boys are not allowed to play with any of those.
0: Boys love kitchens. Oh, my gosh.
2: Yeah.
6: I taught preschool for 5 years. We had a play kitchen area. We had a play little nursery area. We had toy trucks. Yeah. We had balls. We had the blocks. We had the action figures. We had it all. And guess what?
0: Totally.
6: All the kids, every one of them, played with everything.
0: Yeah. Yes, they do.
6: The boys
0: do.
6: Played in the kitchen. The boys played with dolls. The girls played with the trucks. The girls played with the blocks. And the next day, switcheroo. And the next day, they worked together on it.
4: I mean, crazy. Isn't it really about imagination?
6: Yes.
4: It's like, it doesn't matter what the toy is. The goal is to expand their ability to imagine things and play and
0: correct,
4: you know? Yep.
2: Well, I was very excited when I got my red Tonka pickup truck.
4: Sure.
2: I loved it. I had a Sears 18-wheeler truck that was really cool. Mm-hmm. I had Matchboxes, you know, I had Hot Wheels and things like that. Mm-hmm. And what I wanted more than anything else, and my parents would not get me, was an Easy Bake Oven.
4: My parents wouldn't get me one either. Maybe that's the whole reason I don't cook today.
2: But the reasons parents wouldn't give us the Easy Bake Oven were different, I think.
0: It expensive?
2: No, I think it was because boys aren't supposed to play with Easy Bake Ovens.
4: Oh, man. But, you know, I had dolls, and I'd rip their heads off and cut off their hair, and, you know, I'd play with them like a rough boy would play with toys. You know, I wasn't gentle and demure in any way. I was a tomboy. when I was a kid in a big way.
0: I feel like a lot of the boys, like boys that have siblings that are babies, often will play with dolls because they see their parents taking care of this baby in real life. And then they mimic what they're doing. It. Correct.
2: Yeah.
4: Well, those new dolls that look, what are they called? Those for real ones?
0: Silicone
4: that are
0: baby.
4: Anatomically correct.
0: Those are insanity. Right. They're very expensive too. And it's weird. Like Penelope has cycled through the dolls where she never did Barbie that hardcore, but she has come and go with like the, what's it called? The American Girl doll.
2: Right. Uh-huh.
0: She's had that. And then she's had like baby babies. And then she had like a little fake baby, like that was more silicone, more real looking. And then she'll get rid of them. And then all of a sudden she'll be like, I want to get Lizzie down. And I'm like, okay. Like it's kind of odd how she's been cycling through the dolls. Phases. Yeah. I don't know. I feel like they make a lot of the toys now gender neutral.
4: I don't feel like there are a ton that are pink.
0: Yeah.
6: Did it say on that survey, Jeff, why people felt the way they felt?
2: Let's see what else is on here. No, I mean, just that, you know, it is kind of cringy when you see 28% of people saying play kitchen sets are girls only. You know, it's a little like how women cringe when they hear a grown man on a date say that he doesn't know how to cook, in fairness. Although it should be noted.
4: Well, it's women belong in the kitchen.
2: Mm-hmm. Right.
4: Is the message that it's sending. And I think we're far beyond that.
2: But
4: for sure.
2: My mother, to her credit, like, even though they wouldn't get me the Easy Bake Oven that I asked for, I got to hand it to her that she was insistent that I be capable. And that meant, like, learning how to do my own laundry and make my own bed and, you know, sew a button on a jacket, a shirt.
0: Or something.
2: So, you know, I appreciate that from a capability perspective, but the whole gender thing always irritated me. And it didn't sway me. Like, it didn't change who I was growing up.
0: But think about all the little girls, too, when they're outside and they love playing with, like, the dump trucks and putting, a big thing that I remember our kid used to do, too. She would, like, put rocks in the back of the dump truck and then dump them all out and then pick them back up.
2: Right.
0: And even those little cars, like we had Power Wheel, like a Power Wheel. They make them in Barbie Jeeps and whatever. We just had like a black Jeep.
2: But like anytime someone tried to steer your interests, at least for me, it failed.
0: Yeah.
2: My interests were my interests, whether you tried to steer me away from it or not.
0: Did you play with dolls?
2: No, dolls didn't really do it for me because I'm like, what is this thing doesn't do anything.
0: Yeah.
2: You know, like I have to do all the work.
0: I don't want to take care of this thing. It's not doing anything.
2: I'm bored with this.
4: It's funny because I don't even remember playing with toys that much. Like, I can remember some board games.
0: Like a daycare.
2: Board games were awesome. You know, I love board games.
4: Same. Kind of thing.
0: But you never went to daycare. Like us.
4: Correct. I never went to daycare and I'm an only child.
0: Right.
4: So, I mean, I was always playing sports or outside doing something.
0: Right. Us daycare kids were playing with toys because that was like part of the curriculum with all the other kids. Yeah.
2: Natalie says, my son loves dolls. He has several American Girl and Our Generation ones. Makes for good future dads. How about that?
0: Facts.
2: Let's see. Mallory says, I've never understood parents who are afraid of their sons playing with baby dolls in kitchens. What are you afraid of? That they'll grow up to be great fathers, husbands, and uncles? I feel like it's not only appropriate for house play, but necessary. You know what I wanted more than anything, though? Like, forget about the Easy Bake Oven and the Tonka trucks and the Hot Wheels. I wanted my own little mini radio station. I wanted turntables. I wanted recorders. I wanted a microphone.
0: Mm-hmm. They have that. They have that toy now that looks like a mixing board that has like a little tiny, tiny microphone that pops up.
4: Mm-hmm.
0: Yeah. And you can even like play music on the piano and you could create your own tracks.
2: That's where my main interest
0: is. It's pretty cool.
2: If you had given me a tape recorder, I would have abandoned all that stuff.
0: Yeah.
2: Wouldn't leave my house.
6: Just support their imagination and let them run wild.
4: Yeah.
2: All right, 7:53 with Jeff and Jen. Time for second date update.
7: Q.
5: Sometimes the first date seals your fate. It's the second date update with Jeff and Jen on Q102.

0: So Patty is requesting a second date update after a recent date with Luke, and we're going to do our best to help her out. Hi, Patty. How are you?
1: I'm okay. I could be better.
0: Well, we'll do our best. See what we can do.
1: Thanks.
0: So what's the story with Luke? How did you meet him?
1: So I met him online, and we went for coffee, and it lasted an hour, and everything was great. We laughed. You know, we had a great time, and when we left, we hugged, and he said he'd be in touch. And, like, I always feel better with coffee dates because, like, there's no alcohol. It's not late at night. Like, you really get to interact with someone. So, you know, it's, like, low risk. And then, yeah, it was fun. We talked about our families. I'm in digital. He's a corporate guy. And I don't know. It just seemed like a lot of things were going well. And, yeah, I liked him. And now I'm bummed because I haven't heard anything.
0: Hmm. What did you say you do?
1: I work in digital marketing.
0: Oh, digital marketing.
2: Yeah.
0: And he's in corporate.
3: He's a corporate guy.
0: Got it.
3: You weren't pitching him, were you?
1: No, I wasn't.
3: You weren't asking to look at all of his social accounts and then tell him, you know, what he needed to be doing to...
2: Yeah. You know what would make this better?
4: You're using the wrong SEO.
2: Yes.
1: No, I think I'm a little out of his price bracket. I wouldn't volunteer that information for free.
0: Oh. That's
2: yes, I am. That's correct. You will not be giving that.
3: Uh-huh. Wow.
0: So you don't have any theories then, do you? Like there were no awkward moments or anything that you can pinpoint that might have been problematic?
1: No, not at all. Like we laughed a lot and then we had like a pretty nice deep conversation. So I have no idea what it could be.
0: Okay. Why don't we take a break? When we come back, we'll call him up. We'll see what he has to say.
1: Thanks, guys.
0: Of course. We'll continue. Second date update. The story of Patty and Luke. Next for Jeff and Jen at Cincinnati's Q102.
5: Watch for an accident southbound on 75. It's just around Galbraith. It is over on the right shoulder. Traffic is slow from Galbraith on down to Paddock. Eastbound on 74, you're slow from North Bend to 75. North 75 from just north of Mitchell up past the lateral. Northbound 471 slowing down right around Grand. North 71, 75, you have it broken down right around 275 on the right shoulder. Traffic is slow from Donaldson to the river. You also have it broken down southbound 71, 75 right around 12th Street. 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I'm Denise Johnson. That's your traffic.
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23: The forecast from Fox 19 Now First Alert Weather on Q102.
24: It's going to be hot and humid this week with daytime highs making it into the low to mid 90s. However, the humidity will make it feel closer to 100 degrees, if not a few degrees over 100. We're going to see some rain chances back in our forecast by the time we make it to Thursday. Friday, Saturday, we also have some wet weather potential with temperatures closer to normal as we head into next week's forecast. I'm Fox 19 Now First Alert Meteorologist Catherine Bodak with Jeff and Jen on Cincinnati's Q102.
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3: When are we going on our second date?
4: Well, Patty enjoyed her coffee date with Luke. And, you know, it's one of those situations where you meet somebody online and the victory getting them out in the first place, I feel like, because some people just talk forever before ever meeting up, if they ever meet up. That's such progress.
5: That's cool.
4: That's really cool.
5: You're so close to married, it's not even funny.
4: Yeah, kind of. But then, again, this is where it sort of fizzles out, and unfortunately she hasn't heard from Luke, which is unfortunate because Patty thought there might be something there. So we're going to call him up, and we're going to see what his deal is. If you're ready, Patty, unless there's anything else you want to add.
6: No, I'm ready.
4: Okay.
7: Hello.
4: Hi, Luke.
7: Yes. Who am I speaking with?
4: Luke, it's Jeff, Jen, Fritch, and Tim at Q102. Jeff and Jen Morning Show.
8: Good morning.
4: How are you?
5: Morning.
9: Hi.
7: I'm doing. Hey, Jeff and Jen, like from the radio.
4: Yes, sir. How are you?
7: I'm doing well. How are you guys doing?
4: Great. Thank you for asking. You cool with coming on the radio and having some fun with us?
7: Doesn't happen to me every day. So, yeah, what do you want to talk about?
4: New experience, right? Let's embrace a new experience.
5: That's what Jeff does. He's just saying yes to everything. There's nothing he won't try once.
4: It's the season of yes.
5: It's the embracing.
4: Yeah. No, we wanted to run something by you. We spoke to a friend of yours. I know you guys haven't known each other that long. You recently met, you went on a date with Patty. And I'll tell you what, she's a fan. She really enjoyed hanging out with you, and I think she'd like to see you again. And we were hoping you'd be down with maybe giving us some feedback on your date with Patty, you know, what your thoughts were, your overall impressions, and if you think there might have been a spark there, if you have any interest in getting together with her again.
7: I mean, I'm kind of surprised that you're saying she's a fan of mine. That's interesting. I mean, from my end, I thought she was okay. You know, I mean, she was nice and she's attractive.
4: Well, did she say or do something that led you to believe that she was not a fan of yours?
7: I mean, she just, everything was going along well. And then she asked a question that I really find annoying. And it left a bad taste in my mouth.
4: Well, what was the question?
7: She asked, why are you still single? Like, and it wasn't so much the question of, like, why am I still single? I guess it was how she asked it. Like, I mean, how am I supposed to answer that as well? Like, what am I supposed to say? That all my exes that I've ever had, they think that, like, I'm a dick in some way? Like, I don't share enough. I'm not affectionate enough. I'm cheap. I'm too close to my mother. Whatever it is, it just it irked me because why does it matter now? Like that was in the past. Why does that matter? But once you meet the right person, none of that stuff matters anymore because that no longer applies. And it's just, gosh, like the worst question when someone asks that. It's not just why did your last relationship end. It's why doesn't anybody want to be with you? And it really irks me.
4: Oh, I take that a completely different way. I take that as a compliment. It's I'm like, how is a catch like you possibly single?
5: No.
9: Yeah.
5: Of course you would take it that way.
4: I do.
9: But that's also because you've been in relationships, because I remember being single and I remember family especially was the worst.
5: When they would ask the question.
9: Oh my God, yes. Why are you still single? When are you going to settle down? It's like,
4: and you're like, I know, I'm a
9: out of here. No, it's
10: I mean,
9: insulting.
10: You didn't seem offended.
4: By the way, Patty's on the other line, Luke. Go ahead, Patty.
10: I mean, you answered it perfectly. You said that you hadn't met anyone who, like, fully accepted who you were and, like, or that you cared enough about to pursue things, to make things permanent. I don't know. You didn't seem offended. So, like, I don't know. This whole reaction, it just makes me think that there's something about you that, like, maybe women don't like and you don't want to tell me what it is, or I don't know, like, you did not seem annoyed at the time. So for this to be, I don't know, it seems like you're sensitive about the topic.
4: What was your intent behind the question?
5: Yeah.
10: I meant, like, you're great. Like, what do you, you know, like, why do you think it hasn't worked out?
4: Yeah.
7: Well, it didn't come across that way. You did not present it that way. It came across like it was judgmental, honestly.
10: Oh, I mean, that's not how I meant it. I mean, I'm someone who doesn't mince words. If I had meant it like that, I would have said that. We were having such a great time. I wish you would just ask me, you know, to clarify what I meant by it.
7: On a first date and just make it awkward and put you on the defensive? Okay.
10: I mean, not make it awkward. Just have a conversation like adults, right? That was the point of meeting.
4: Yeah, it's called having a conversation like an adult.
5: That's all.
9: I don't know if I like conversations. I'm joking. God.
4: I don't know. It's just funny how we receive things differently, you know?
5: Yeah.
0: Like, yeah. How we hear it. How it's charged. Yeah. You know?
7: Well, I wanted a first date to be very casual, and in my job, I deal with enough confrontation. I didn't feel like making it a whole thing at the time, but I guess maybe I took it the wrong way, but it just, at the time, I felt some sort of way about it.
10: Well, I'm sorry I made you feel like that. That was not my intention.
7: Well, I appreciate the apology.
4: Now, if you guys would like sort of a reset, you know, if you would be open to going out again, we'd be more than happy to cover the date, give you guys a chance to get to know each other a little better.
10: No, I think I'm okay. Oh. You're a great guy, and I think you have a lot to offer, but I think we just deal with communication differently just already off the first date.
7: Well, you reached out to me, so I'm glad that you got the answer that you were looking for. So thanks for reaching out, I guess.
4: Well, and we appreciate you having the conversation with us, Luke.
7: I'm glad we got to the bottom of it then.
4: Yes, sir.
7: I gotta go, guys. Thanks for this, I guess.
0: Thanks for this.
4: Well, not everybody leaves a happy camper.
0: We appreciate your honesty.
9: Off he goes.
0: Yeah, that's right.
4: Off he goes. Patty, good luck to you. It really was a delight chatting with you.
10: Thank you so much for helping me out, guys.
4: Anytime.
0: You bet.
4: 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Coming up, are colleges going to switch to 3-year degrees? Plus, your chance to win $1,000 with the 1K letter of the day. But first, on the check on the roads, here's Denise Johnson with your latest traffic.
1: Well, you've got that slow traffic this morning, southbound on 71 from north of 275 all the way down to south of the lateral. Northbound on 71, slow between the lateral and Red Bank. North 471, you're slow from Grandin to downtown. North 71, 75, you're on and off from 275 to the river. South 75, heavy through the Lachlan split. North 75 from Mitchell to town, and eastbound on 74 from North Bend to 75. 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I'm Denise Johnson. That's your traffic.
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1: Q. Now, more Jeff and Jen.
2: All right. So there's a growing number of schools across the country that are rolling out three-year bachelor's degree programs.
3: What a great idea.
4: Oh, I would hate it. I want to not be in a responsible adult until I absolutely have to. Give me the full 4 years.
3: Yeah, but how many
5: Most people were taking 5 years to graduate at one point.
3: How many classes did you take in college, though, that were a complete waste of time?
4: They were my favorite.
5: I loved those, too.
4: They were racquetball.
3: Yeah. You paid thousands for that, though. How is that benefiting your future?
5: But the anthropology 101 knowledge I have
3: that
5: now
3: was a good one.
5: Is amazing. Yeah. I never would have done that.
4: I'll tell you, the history of jazz and rock and roll was one of the hardest classes. I thought it was going to be a fluff piece.
5: No. Music theory, people feel the same way. Well, that stuff is hard, man.
2: Well, our son-in-law did that because he just was so itching to get his career started. He was really excited about it. He's a super smart guy. He's also one of those work hard, play hard guys. So it wasn't like there was any lack of a social life. He just wanted to do it all, but he wanted to get it in so that he could launch his career. And he's happy that he did it. And it saved him a ton of money, too. So that's kind of the buzz is, you know, these three-year bachelor's degree programs that some colleges are rolling out essentially give students a chance to earn a diploma quicker and save them a ton of money along the way. Instead of the traditional 120 credit hours spread across 4 years, some of these programs require about 90 credits. So that would mean students can enter the workforce sooner, start making money, spend less on tuition and living expenses, especially if you're taking out college loans. That's a lot less debt.
5: Sure is.
2: The idea is gaining momentum. At least 70 schools have either launched three-year degree programs or are actively considering them. And now states are even getting involved, too. Texas Governor Greg Abbott is trying to create a framework for three-year degrees. Not everyone is sold on the idea. There are some critics who worry about whether graduate schools and employers will fully embrace the shorter degrees. But
5: that's cool.
2: I think that's the way it's going.
5: Well, maybe it'll encourage people to go to college more if they know they're only doing the 3 years.
2: Right.
5: It might.
2: All right, it's 19 after 8 with Jeff and Jen. Let's do the 1K letter of the day.
1: Q. 26 letters.
0: A.
1: B.
0: C.
1: $1,000. It's the 1K letter of the day on Q102.
2: Now, you don't need a college degree to play.
4: Nope.
2: All you have to really do is just be able to answer 10 questions in 30 seconds that begin with whatever letter we reveal. You got to be caller 20, of course, first. But we'll take caller 20 at 513-749-2320. Good luck.

0: loser.
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2: 26 letters.
1: A.
3: B.
2: C. $1,000. It's the 1K letter of the day on Q102.
4: Hey, Vaughn, how you doing?
5: I'm doing pretty good. How are you?
4: Well, we're doing pretty good.
6: All right. Yeah.
4: We lost power overnight a minute, and then it came back on. And it's funny because, you know, like if you have a storm move through and you lose power, you're like, oh, we lost power because of the storm. But last night there was no storm. There was no weather.
6: What happened? Was it windy?
7: A little breeze?
4: No, wasn't windy, wasn't breezy. And that's what bugged me.
7: You want to know why.
4: And I looked out the window and it wasn't just my house, because if it was just my house, then I would have really been freaked out.
7: Sure.
4: Right?
7: Right. Because did you pay your bill?
4: What a time to shut it off.
6: Because
4: it was
6: like, do that.
4: Yeah, no, as far as I know, the bill's paid.
7: They will shut it off.
4: And then the power came on like a minute later. But hell, if that didn't keep me up wondering, what was that? Like, what causes that?
6: What
4: for the power to
6: the
4: go
6: system?
4: Out for like a minute or two, and then it came back on. And it wasn't just us. Like, it was on, you know how the Ring camera feed, you know, you get the texts and the alerts from people who are also was part of the Ring camera network or talking, and they're like, hey, the power go out for a minute or two. What was up with that? What's going on? And there was like a buzz that went on for 2 hours.
6: Wow.
4: And people like, what is it? What's happening? And evidently, I guess the police had a section of Kenwood Road blocked off, like around Kugler Mill and the Kenwood Baptist Church. Somebody said that there was a power line down, but the power was only down for a minute. So how does that work? Like, does the grid, if there's a line down, does it automatically switch? And if that's the case, why can't they do that during a storm?
6: Yeah.
4: So that's what you get for asking me how I'm doing. I was consumed with that last night.
6: There you go.
4: Right.
6: Everybody's got something they're obsessed
4: about. And the
6: about.
4: Text that, because the account is in Kristen's name, so she gets the alerts. And Duke was saying that you have a power outage at your address, and it's not expected to come on until about 3:15, which it came on like a minute later.
6: Okay. Oh, that's nice.
4: Well, so that just goes to show they have like automatic. Oh, it's going to be at least 4 hours without even.
7: All right.
4: Without even checking. So anyway, let's try to win you $1,000 so you can pay your power bill
6: there
4: and not
6: you
4: have your electricity
6: you don't
4: shut
6: have to
4: off.
6: Worry about it.
4: Yep.
6: Right. Okay. Let's see what we can do. You'll have 30 seconds to answer 10 questions. Don't repeat your answers. Pass quickly and we'll be in business.
4: Okay. You got the letter S as in supermarket.
6: Good one.
8: Oh, my goodness. Nice.
4: Yep. That's a great letter.
6: Great. It is.
4: You can't go
6: wrong.
4: It.
6: You really can't.
5: Yeah, I like S. Yep. S is a good letter.
4: Good letter.
6: S is a doozy.
4: So, right. Fritchie just put 30 seconds on the clock. I will not start the timer until Fritch finishes asking the first question.
6: All right. So, here we go with the letter S. Name something you take on vacation.
5: Swimsuit.
6: Something you pick.
5: Snot.
6: Something sweet.
5: Strawberries.
6: Something round.
5: Squirrel.
6: Something red.
5: Shocks.
6: A singer.
5: Celine Dion.
6: A furniture item.
5: Swing chair.
6: A cleaning supply.
5: Swiffer.
4: Swiffer's pretty good.
8: You were off to a great start.
6: I know. You're out of the gate.
5: I know.
8: You got a tiny bit hung up on that whole singer thing.
6: Yeah. Did you say Selena?
4: Shakira?
7: She said
8: Celine Dion.
6: She did, but then did she come back and say Selena instead? No.
8: I don't know if she did or not.
6: I know. Well, we just moved forward. She mumbled something. I went with it.
4: Yeah.
6: So.
5: Yeah. No, I didn't say anything else. I was going to say Shakira, but that didn't come out.
6: Yeah.
4: That's all right. I actually wrote it down for you, if that helps.
5: Well, thank you.
4: Yeah. All right. So, yeah, you got the fancy red shocks.
6: How about that?
4: I thought strawberry was very good. I thought snot was excellent.
6: Yeah, sure, why not?
8: Snot was amazing. We all got chuckled out of that.
4: You packed a swimsuit. I packed an extra pair of sunglasses. You just never know.
6: Shorts.
4: Right.
9: Suitcase.
6: Yeah.
8: Mm-hmm.
6: Yeah.
8: Yep.
4: All right. Good to talk to you, Yvonne.
5: All right. Thank you so much.
4: All right. Take it easy.
8: You're
4: have
8: so
4: a great
8: welcome.
4: Rest of your day.
8: Yes. Bye.
5: Bye.
6: So I have some really exciting news. Does anybody want to hear it?
4: Sure.
8: Of course. What is it? No, just don't tell us.
6: Yeah, all right, never mind.
4: All right, moving on.
8: Break?
6: Never mind.
8: Yes, of course. Tell us. Tell us everything.
6: Jacob and I have been in talks with this Emmy Award-winning documentary filmmaker named James Rutenbeck out of Boston. He is doing a 6-part series, a docu-series on non-speakers. And he's looking for 6 dramatically different stories. And he's been talking to non-speakers all over the country, including us, for the past few months. We found out last weekend, Jacob got it.
8: Yay!
4: Great.
0: That's awesome.
6: So, and it's like, it'll have like a big Cincinnati premiere.
8: Wow!
6: When it's ready. It's going to be submitted to all of the film festivals.
8: Nice!
6: It's going to, yeah, it's like, this guy's a pretty big deal.
8: That's awesome.
6: So this is super cool. And probably one of the coolest parts about it is he insists on it being a collaboration. So Jacob is getting co-directing credits.
8: Oh, wow.
6: For the film and will be involved in every single decision that's being made about what to shoot and how to represent.
8: So is it like one episode in the documentary is about him or is it like?
6: It's a docu. So there's 6 separate short docs, which are like 30 to 40 minutes.
8: So he would have one of those?
4: He's the subject of one of the 6.
8: That's cool.
6: Yes. And the other, like, and they're all dramatically different stories. Like, he's the only speller that he's working with. So, yeah, super cool.
4: Not all of the subjects are necessarily on the autism spectrum.
6: Well, yeah, they will be. They're non-speaking autistics, but they have dramatically different stories. Like, it's a gentleman in his 60s who has been institutionalized his whole life and is now being moved into a different living. Stuff like that. I mean, the stories of their lives are all very, very different, but they have all of this in common. They are autistic and they are non-speaking.
4: Gotcha.
6: Okay. So, but Jacob is the only one that will be spelling. So it was really funny because he's like, okay, I want to shoot this fall. And he's like, so how's October? And we're like, we got nothing in October. We are completely unavailable in October, November.
8: Completely unavailable.
6: Like, he wants to come for 3 to 5 days and shoot around a weekend. And we're like, we've got something going on literally like
8: we're booked
6: every single weekend in October, November. And this was, I guess it was Friday. He goes, well, what do you got in September? And I'm like, well, how about next weekend? Because we've got stuff going on. You know, we're going to be doing another book signing on Sunday at Jacob's store that he can come and film. We've got a concert we're going to Friday night. We're going to go see OAR. He can come and he can film that. Andrew and Susan are going to come to town. So he's got, because he wants to film.
8: So this weekend?
6: Yes.
8: Oh, wow.
6: He wants to film Andrew, his best friend, and film Jasmine, his girlfriend, and all of this stuff. And everything was like already pretty much happening this weekend. So he scrambled. He got a cinematographer and they're flying in.
4: That's
6: on
4: great.
6: Thursday. And so we're going to be filming Friday, Saturday, Sunday.
4: Wonderful.
6: So you might see us out and about. You
8: know, with a film crew?
6: Yes, with a film crew.
8: How cool.
6: I know. It's really crazy. And if you want to come see us at the store on Sunday, we're going to be there from noon to 3 and they'll be filming there. So bring your non-speakers if you're interested in this spelling thing at all, because we have communication partners with us. We did it over the weekend. This past weekend was the grand opening of the Collective Boutiques. We had a great crowd of people, some kiddos who've never spelled before, some who have been spellers because of Jacob, and then some we've never met before that are in the community. We have communication partners there, so if you're curious about it, you can sit down with them and your kid can give it a go.
8: And maybe be a part of the film.
6: Oh, yeah. Because they're going to be filming the whole, you know, so 12 to 3 on Sunday.
8: We're going to be there. This is the Harper's Point one, right?
6: Yeah.
8: Gotcha.
6: It's the only one we got. Yeah.
8: Oh my gosh,
6: the other
8: how
6: one didn't
8: fun
6: open.
8: Is that?
6: So, yeah. So, I mean, it's super, it's just, you know.
4: That's
6: stuff
4: very
6: just,
4: cool.
0: What's Jacob
6: just
0: think?
6: Keeps oh my God. I just posted a video of when I told him, when I read the email
8: about
6: from
8: the documentary?
6: James. Yeah. He's letting him know that he got it. Oh my God. He's so excited.
8: That's
6: I mean,
8: great.
6: And that happened on the same day I told him was the day that his billboard went up in Times Square.
8: Oh, that's awesome.
6: I mean, it's just crazy stuff left and right. And it's just so cool.
4: That's great.
6: It is.

0: he said, you know what? We're going to need a plan B. And wait till you hear what they're doing. We'll share it with you next.
1: Well, South 75 is slow from Shepherd down to Paddock, North 75 from Mitchell to Town. South 71's now slow from right around Pfeiffer on and off down to the lateral. North 71, 75 from Buttermilk to the river. Eastbound 275 is a slow go from Ohio Pike continuing over to 5 Mile. 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I'm Denise Johnson. That's your traffic.
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0: I came across an interesting article in the New York Times over the weekend about, you know, the cost of buying a home in the U.S., which has gone up dramatically here in just the past few years, ever since COVID. And one of the things that it was focusing on is how younger Americans are building wealth, because for a lot of them, buying a house doesn't feel realistic anymore. We've heard stories about how Gen Zers feel like the American dream is more out of reach than ever. But rather than just complaining about it, they're doing something about it. 89% of adults under the age of 40 say buying a home is harder for their generation than it was for their parents. And they're not imagining it. Between 2019 and 2024, the median U.S. home value adjusted for inflation had jumped 30%.
3: Wow.
0: But household income for people under 40 only went up 9%. So they're losing ground to the cost of buying a home. So Gen Z is doing something kind of interesting. You know how we've talked about how Gen Zers are great savers? They're just socking money away. Well, boy, have they been doing that. And then some. A lot of them are putting money into the stock market, 401ks, Roth IRAs, index funds, high yield savings accounts. Fidelity, which they manage our 401ks, they say Gen Z's retirement contributions have been growing 65% year over year, which is insane. It's more than twice the rate of millennials.
3: Good for them.
0: And this is the same generation we were, you know, we would kind of like poke fun at years ago for buying GameStop in crypto on Robinhood, you know? But apparently they grew up. They featured a 28-year-old in the story. He lives in Bend, Oregon, where the median home costs around $700,000, right? So instead, he automatically invests in index funds, contributes to a Roth IRA, even puts money into a 529 for his daughter. They highlighted another 26-year-old who started a Roth while she was still in college. And that may be the biggest difference between the generations, because for a lot of boomers, you know, the formula was get a job, buy a house. You know, maybe you'll get a pension when you leave the company, but your house is your retirement tool. Build equity and retire. And Gen Z is looking around saying, pension? I don't even know what that is. What's that? And have you seen what a starter home costs? There was an article just today in the Cincinnati Inquirer about how, like, even apartments for rentals have actually gotten smaller. Mm-hmm. Like studios, or you're lucky if you could find a studio for 500 square feet. A lot of them are less than that. So they're creating their own version of the American dream. And the thing that I probably found most encouraging out of the article is that, you know, they're not necessarily being financially irresponsible by not buying a house. I think they're just adapting pretty intelligently to the economy that they essentially inherited. You know, they still want financial security, like all of us. They're just increasingly betting that, for now anyway, they're going to find it on Wall Street before they find it on Main Street or Elm Street.
3: Yeah.
0: Right.
4: That's weird. Cool. Like, are they living with the parents, though? Or
3: they're going to college for 3 years, living in the basement, socking away all their money, and mom's still making them breakfast.
0: Yeah, right. They really are. I mean, it is the smart money move. And, you know, you can set that arrangement up any way you want. It's like, okay, so they're living in a basement or finished basement or whatever. If they make their contributions to the household, whether that's through chores or even, or, you know, paying a reduced rent or something. I mean, that's brilliant. So
4: that's,
0: I thought,
4: wild,
0: that was really
4: though,
0: cool.
4: That they're, I mean, I guess it's cool that their parents are letting them sock all the money away while they're kind of living.

0: anything budget friendly at home.
1: Well, right. Probably their parents are living paycheck to paycheck and they're hoping their kid gets filthy rich. So when it's time for them to go into a home, the kid can put them in a nice
0: one. They get a good one.
1: Yeah.
2: Well, even if parents charge them $500 a month, that's still $1,000 less than the average one bedroom in Cincinnati.
3: Right.
1: For sure.
3: Yeah. Rents are going up.
0: Yes. And like $2,000 to $3,000 less than the mortgage.
2: We're renting our one bedroom for $1,175 and everybody that applied said, this is too cheap. This is too cheap.
3: I believe it. That sounds inexpensive.
2: What's wrong with it that it's this price? Because it's everything else I'm trying to find is 14 to 16 for one bedroom.
1: Yeah.
2: Remember when that was like $600?
3: Oh, yeah.
1: Oh, heck yeah.
0: I remember when I bought my condo, it had two bedrooms in a den and the mortgage was like $800 and I felt like that was expensive.
1: Mm-hmm. Yeah.
0: And now that same exact condo is selling for, it's massive what they're getting for it.
3: Now, I don't know if this is just by necessity because people want less. You know, the Inquirer article is talking about how like rents are going up, apartments are getting smaller. Part of that could be that, you know, the way we look at the American dream has changed. Like for decades, success in America meant the house kept getting bigger. More bedrooms, bigger kitchen, finished basement, three-car garage, got to have a formal dining room that nobody ever actually eats in. Mm-hmm. But according to, there was another article that I saw in The Atlantic, talks about millennials and increasingly Gen Zers are saying, you know what, maybe we don't actually need all that house.
0: No.
3: The big survey, the National Association of Realtors, they did, found that the majority of millennials and Gen Z would rather live in a smaller home in a walkable neighborhood than a bigger house somewhere more spread out. In other words, give me two bedrooms and a coffee shop I can walk to over five bedrooms and a 20-minute drive to Starbucks any day. And that's a pretty dramatic reversal of where America's been headed. Back in 1963, the average new single-family home was considerably smaller. But then houses kept growing for decades, and today the average new single-family house is around 2,100 square feet. But the interesting part out of the article I read in The Atlantic argues that we may have built like a whole lot of the wrong kind of housing all this time. There's actually a name for what younger people increasingly want. It's called missing middle housing. So think townhouses, row houses, duplexes, smaller buildings and homes and neighborhoods dense enough that you can actually walk to restaurants and parks and shop. And we don't have nearly enough of them. Less than 20% of new construction falls into that attached home category, partly because zoning rules in many communities actually make it difficult to build. So for decades, the status symbol was the detached house with a big giant yard. But now the status symbol is, well, I can walk to dinner. And the interesting philosophy behind this is, you know, one urban planner who was interviewed for the piece said that in a good walkable neighborhood, part of your living space is essentially outside your house. Like, you don't need a giant entertaining room. If you've got restaurants down the street, that's your entertainment space. You don't necessarily need a huge backyard if there's a great park around the corner.
0: Well, think about our neighborhood. We're in Oakley right now. Since we moved in here, they've been putting these row houses up everywhere.
3: Oh, yeah.
1: Yeah.
0: And you can walk to so many things from here.
2: We haven't even gotten into paying the Duke bill.
0: Yeah.
3: Oh, God. Yeah.
2: You know, when you used to be able to pay all your bills for roughly $100, you know?
1: All of
2: now
1: the bills.
2: Now it's three. Yeah, that's what I mean.
1: Whether it's your water, your.
2: Now it's $300
1: cable,
2: or $400
1: trash, just for one. Stupid.
0: Everything.
2: Ridiculous.
0: Yeah. Wow.
1: Do you guys have water and then a sewer is a separate bill?
2: All one bill.
0: We have
1: you've got all one. I've got
0: up.
1: Separate.
3: I don't know. So anyway, I thought that was really cool. Coming up, women sharing the one line that made them end the relationship. What is the one thing your significant other said to you? You know, maybe you were thinking about it. Maybe you weren't all that happy to begin with. Maybe you weren't sure. But then your significant other said one line that made you say, yep, we are done forever. We'll share them with you next.
4: Well, South 75 is slow from Shepherd down to Paddock, North 75 from Mitchell to Town. South 71's now slow from right around Pfeiffer on and off down to the lateral. North 71, 75 from Buttermilk to the river. Eastbound 275 is a slow go from Ohio Pike continuing over to 5 Mile. 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I'm Denise Johnson. That's your traffic.
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1: All right, what was that moment? I mean, maybe he said awful things to you a number of times, but it wasn't enough to get you to...
2: Oh, the list is so long. On a multitude of exes.
1: I mean, relationships end for all kinds of reasons.
2: Yeah.
1: But in those cases where that reason is just because of one sentence.
2: Yeah. It can be just the, it's just the,
1: I could have handled the rest.
2: Yeah.
1: But when you said that, that was the straw that broke the camel's back.
2: And it could be something totally random, you know, just unexpected, or it can be in a moment of a heated argument and they know your triggers and they purposely used one of them, like just in the most hateful way, in the ugliest of ways.
1: Or when they make that statement of truth that is just so, you know... You're absolutely right, which is why we cannot continue this. One woman said, when he asked my OB at the 12-week appointment, so when is she going to have more energy so she can keep up with chores better? She can keep up with chores better? The doctor turned beet red and said, about 18 to 25 years.
2: Yeah, if you're lucky.
1: Let's see, a group of attractive women walks into a bar. My husband says to the whole table, you know, growing up, I really thought I was going to marry someone who looked like that. And then he looked at me, shrugged, said, guess I was wrong.
2: I mean, was he trying to be a D or was he thinking he was being funny?
1: He might have been at that point where it just, does it even matter anymore if I say it out loud?
2: Oh, God.
1: Yeah, one woman said there was a free pumpkin patch. And I asked my ex if we could go on the last day it was open. It was free.
2: Mm-hmm.
1: It was only 10 minutes away.
2: Mm-hmm.
1: We didn't have any other plans.
2: Mm-hmm.
1: He said no. And I said, why not? He said, because I feel like you get your way too much. And I can't let you get everything you want.
2: I had similar things where I would just hear no and I'd be like, why not? Because you're not getting what you want today. Kind of, yeah.
1: Oh.
2: Yeah, you always get what you want. Not today.
1: Okay.
2: No. Oh, I didn't deal very well with that.
1: Let's see. This woman said that he said.
2: Uh-huh.
1: Can you cry quieter? I'm trying to sleep.
2: Oh, my God. Oh, my God. I mean, these are really sad. I mean,
1: these are terrible.
2: These are awful.
1: But, like, I mean, wait, that's what it took?
2: But I mean, it's like, it's so insane to think that he thought that was an okay thing to say. Like, he didn't just, it just fell out his mouth.
1: Yeah. Well, listen, I mean, this is just what women are saying is the one line
2: that did them in.
1: That did it for them. You know that that plays both ways.
2: Well, of course it does.
1: But what I find fascinating is there was probably years of this kind of thing going on, and you were like,
2: "Yeah, this is the straw."
1: He's just yeah,
2: yeah.
1: Let's see. One woman said that he said to her, it's either me or your studies. He made me choose between my bachelor's degree and him.
2: Mm-hmm.
1: So, yeah.
2: Mm-hmm.
1: Now I'm in my fourth year and I'll graduate this year. Good for her.
2: Mm-hmm.
1: And then another woman said, finally, I said on a road trip I would like to go back to school and be a nurse.
2: Mm-hmm.
1: He said, you aren't smart enough to be a nurse.
2: Jeez.
1: Just celebrated 20 years as a nurse this last June.
2: Sure.
1: Yeah.
2: Sure.
1: Those are great.
2: Oh, they're not great. They're horrible. But they're...
1: they're horrible. but they really drove it home.
2: They did.
1: If all the other stuff in the past didn't drive it home
2: this
1: for you,
2: it.
1: And it took
2: it.
1: This moment to get you there, those are great.
2: Oh.
1: Quick break and a second date update, which you never know, could be the beginning of something great.
2: Uh-huh.
1: Or could be over before it even gets started.
2: Yeah.
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1: When are we going on our second date? You said you'd call me. How long should I wait?
2: Steve is looking for a second date update. He went on a date with Jamie, and we're going to try to help him out. Hi, Steve.
3: Hey, what's up, guys? Thanks for taking my call.
2: Thanks for being brave.
4: I know it, right?
2: Put yourself out there.
3: Yeah, well, I mean, I put myself out here with you guys. I put myself out there with Jamie, and hopefully this will be better results.
2: Hopefully. We'll see how it goes.
4: Fingers crossed.
2: How did you meet her?
3: So I met her on Tinder, and we went out for drinks, and ended up having a good time, you know? And I asked her if she wanted to go get dinner, and everything was great. We did that, and you know, we only planned for having drinks, but things were going good. So we hung out for like 4 hours, I want to say. And
4: that's a long time. 4 hours is a long time. Was there sex?
3: Yeah. Well, if you want to cut to the chase, you
5: know, she does today, folks.
4: I was kind of like, well, what do you talk about for 4 hours?
2: But that was the goal.
4: Just kidding.
2: Was it not?
4: Was that the plan to begin with?
3: I don't think anyone's complaining.
2: No. But I mean, your intention when you connected with her on Tinder, was that the
4: end game?
2: More immediate goal was to hook up?
3: Yeah. I mean, you know, I'm a gentleman, but yeah, you know.
4: All right. If that was the plan, well, then that's impressive. Okay. Out of the 4 hours, how much of that time was spent talking and getting to know one another?
3: I would say like
4: 15 minutes.
3: I don't know. I don't know. We were at the restaurant for a good 2 hours, and then, you know, she spent the night. So like, I don't know. I don't even know.
4: Okay.
2: Just a question. So this, I'm glad you brought this up, because I would think like on Tinder, it's a tentative hookup. Like, let's get together for drinks.
4: Make
2: see if there's
4: sure.
2: chemistry. See how it goes. See if I want to hook up with you.
4: If it does go well, then it's a definite. But I'm not 100% fully committed.
2: Good for her for getting a dinner out of it, too, though.
4: Yeah, true.
3: Yeah, I mean, I mean, obviously, I found her attractive when I swiped, but, like, you know, she kept saying I was funny. So, like, I don't know. I kind of felt like the vibes were there, and obviously, you know.
4: Women like men who make them laugh. It's true.
2: And men like women who laugh at their stupid jokes.
4: Yes. Especially if they're stupid and most people don't laugh at them.
2: Right.
3: But in the morning, she was kind of quiet, and, like, I figured she was just, you know, worn out, you know what I mean? But
2: but of course.
4: Yeah.
3: And I told her I'd talk to her later, but like, I haven't heard anything from her. You know what I mean? Hence why I'm here.
2: She's like, I'll talk to you later.
4: Yeah.
2: Well, that's that telltale sign we look for. What was the vibe? I always ask people, what was the vibe like when they left? You know, did it feel weird? Did it seem different? And it did in this case.
3: Yeah, a little bit. But, you know, people are weird in the morning. And, like, she wasn't running away, you know. She was there when I woke up. So
4: she might have been very self-conscious about how she looked, you know, her hair, no makeup. Maybe she hadn't brushed her teeth yet.
2: She's about to do the walk of shame.
4: Yeah, she might have been like,
3: But then, like, why not text me back now, you know?
4: Yeah.
2: Yeah.
4: Yeah.
2: Well, maybe that's all she wanted was just a hookup, and then...
4: And she's done with you.
2: You know, I better leave before he falls in love with me.
4: Happens to her all the time, I bet.
2: She pretty charismatic. How would you describe her?
3: I mean, she's really cute and, like, outgoing. So, like, her being, like, quiet in the morning was kind of, I don't know, different.
2: Kind of a stark contrast to what you encountered the night before, the day before. Mm-hmm.
3: Yeah, for sure.
2: All right, why don't we take a break? When we come back, we'll call her up, see what she's willing to spill, maybe get a second date, or at the very least,
4: some answers.
2: Yeah, some answers. That's the goal, right?
4: Yes.
2: We'll do it next. The second date update continues. Jeff and Jen, Cincinnati's Q102.

0: Sometimes the first date seals your fate. 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
1: Steve met Jamie on Tinder, and their first encounter was just drinks. That led to dinner, and dinner led to a hookup. We've heard 1,000 of these on Second Date Update, right? And they could go 1,000 different ways. In this case, it did feel different. Was it the next morning, or was it still in the middle of the night when she left?
2: It was the next morning.
1: Next morning. So she did stay the night. They spent about 4 hours together, though, leading up. So, hey, maybe for her, it was just that. It was just a love him and leave him hookup. You know, Steve was pretty adamant that he and Jamie seemed to hit it off real well. She seemed kind of into him, you know. She's laughing at all of his jokes, seemed kind of flirty, seemed responsive to his moves, obviously. So unless there's anything else, Steve, that you can think of that would be pertinent before we make the call, now's the time.
2: No, but I feel like I got to defend myself. Like, the sex was good, you know what I mean?
3: So it's not that. It's definitely not that.
1: Okay. All right, let's call her up.

0: Hello?
1: Jamie.
0: Hi, yes, who's this?
1: Jeff and Jen, Q102, how are you?
0: Oh my God, are you kidding me?
1: Dinner and drinks?
0: No. That guy called you.
1: Maybe.
0: Oh, wow.
1: Why, is that a bad thing?
0: Yeah, you're going to hear about it now, I guess. Oh my God.
1: Was that just a hookup for you, or was there a possibility for more, but he blew it? Like, what happened there?
0: Well, not at first. Oh my God. Oh, this is crazy. There was some potential there, but I feel like this guy totally conned me.
1: Conned you?
0: Yeah, big time.
1: Now, Steve said you two connected on Tinder, got together for drinks. I guess there was an impromptu dinner that wasn't planned, but after dinner, you went back to his place. Is that right?
0: Yes, that's right.
1: And at what point did the con take place?
0: Well, I'm trying to think. It was back at Arnold's. That's where we met, just for drinks. And he was like, oh, let's go grab dinner. And I didn't have anything else going on, so I was kind of feeling him out, and I was like, all right, let's go. And then he goes to pay the tab, and he pulls out I forgot my wallet move.
1: Mm-hmm.
0: And so I was like, okay, that's not a big deal, and I totally believed it was just an honest mistake. So I paid for the drinks, and we head out, and we head towards the restaurant, and he doesn't have a penny on him, and he walks me down to Crown Republic.
1: Nice.
0: And obviously, totally expecting me to pick up the tab, too, there. And I was still okay, this guy seems nice. I like him. I was attracted to him, and I was just trying to roll with it. He honestly seemed like a good guy who just seemed like he was making an honest mistake. So, yeah, I'd never been there before, and as soon as I saw the menu, I was like, oh, okay, this isn't Red Lobster. I was worried, and he starts ordering, the octopus appetizer, and then he gets, steak and Fritz for dinner, and I was just, I don't know, I appreciate a good steak, so I ordered that, too, and then a couple drinks. And then later the bill came and it ended up being over $100.
1: Easily, yeah.
0: So, yeah, easy. And when it came, he just waited there for me to pick it up. And when I did, he said he'd pay me back the next time he saw me.
1: Okay.
0: So we were both a little drunk because we'd had a few. And, yeah, I made the mistake of going back home to his house. And I stayed the night, and all the while I was thinking he was going to, at least give me half of what we had
2: spent. Because you're at his house, for crying out loud.
0: Right. And I left the next morning and I saw his wallet on the counter, and he never even reached for it. Never said a word, nothing. So I just left and figured I'm just never going to see that money. And that's just not cool.
1: And you didn't say anything.
0: No, I didn't.
1: No. Well, I mean, he may not have had cash on him. Can we ask him? We got him on the line.
3: I don't know how much I have. Check my wallet now. I don't know how much cash is on me. First of all, I don't remember this at all. Because when you paid at Arnold's, you were like, no big deal. I got this. Don't worry about it. And then again at the restaurant, I don't know. You should have told me if that was a big deal.
0: Dude, you ordered octopus and steak. And you never offered anything. You never offered to even cough up a dime. And I saw your wallet. And look, there's Venmo. Something. Anything would have been nice, but nothing. Nothing. Come on.
4: Did you think that when he reached back out to you and you didn't reply, maybe he was reaching out to
2: get you money at that point?
4: To pay his debt.
1: Or I would have been like, thanks for dinner. Loved last night. It's my turn to take you out.
2: There you go. Something.
0: Something, yeah.
1: And that didn't happen.
3: I mean, I didn't. You didn't say that you wanted the money. So how was I supposed to know?
1: But I would think if I found myself in that predicament, I would be so embarrassed. This is my first impression night.
2: Yeah.
1: Also, immediately, I'm like, please give me an opportunity to
4: to make good
1: right.
4: on this.
1: Yeah.
2: Right.
1: I would love
2: or
1: to take you out
2: before going
1: again.
2: To the restaurant. Can we run back to my place and grab my wallet and then find a place closer to your house if it's too far away?
1: Right.
2: Yeah. Rather than just presuming
3: she was
2: that.
3: Chill about it, so.
2: Yeah.
4: So did you really forget it, or was this like a play? Because I feel like anytime I leave anywhere, it's like the tap this pocket, tap that pocket, mm-hmm. got the phone, got the keys, got the wallet. I would have freaked my bleep if I didn't have one of those things
2: yeah.
4: somewhere along the line.
2: Yeah.
3: Oh, I don't know. I don't know. I mean, I'm not, it's rare that I get carded anymore. So like it doesn't, I don't know. I don't always think about it.
1: Yeah, I mean, I can't even go for a drive without taking my wallet with me. Just, I've got to have my ID.
2: You got to have everything.
1: Having said that, Jamie, would you say Steve has blown any chance of a second date here? Is this irreparable or?
0: I mean, it was our first date and like he had so many opportunities. This is his, like you said, like this is his best foot forward and he sees nothing wrong with it.
1: Right.
0: What he did. So, yeah, no, I'm okay.
1: Yeah. Sorry, Steve.
2: Would you like to make an offer now to pay her half the money?
3: I mean, like, she kind of embarrassed me, like, on the radio, so probably not.
0: Okay. See? Great.
1: No, that's disappointing.
2: Mm.
1: Wow.
2: Okay. Leads me to believe.
0: Right. This is nuts.
2: Yeah.
1: Well, Jamie, I'm sorry it went down the way that it did. We do appreciate you taking the call and having the conversation with us and setting everyone straight. And Steve, I don't know what to say to you. Good luck to you, I guess.
3: Yeah.
1: What's that Facebook group?
2: Oh, we can't say.
1: No.
2: But there is one.
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1: So McDonald's has announced a new Arch IQ AI ordering system to replace the previous AI system that was discontinued back in 2024. The new system is, I guess, a partnership with Google, and it brings back Archie, the drive-through assistant that was originally operated. It's all coming back to me now. It says it was originally operated with IBM. That version generated complaints from customers that included extra items being added to their orders, among other issues. And so they have a new AI system that's currently being tested at 5 stores. And a post on X showed orders being successfully taken in both English and Spanish with no problems. At McFranchisee states that every McDonald's in the U.S. is getting their Google Edge Cloud Blades installed in anticipation of this rollout. And over 1 million transactions have been processed with 90% completed without human interaction. Because we wouldn't want that.
2: No.
1: It's not clear when you'll be able to experience the new system. But at McFranchisee goes on to say that Archie will not only assist with drive-through orders, but act as a master brain to help managers run a better restaurant.
2: Okay.
3: I don't like
1: it. Hey, man, I just want it fast, and I want it hot and fresh.
2: Yeah. I'm not asking for much, really.
1: No.
3: I don't mind it if it's, you know, if you want to order exactly, like, just say, number one with a Diet Coke. But if you need to make changes, that's where I always feel like it gets lost in translation sometimes.
1: Yeah, can I get a double cheeseburger, but can I have it with Mac sauce on it?
3: Yes, double cheeseburger dressed like a Mac.
1: Right. Let's see. We found something interesting that, I don't know, maybe this is a solution that could possibly work here. So, what if traffic lights rewarded you for driving a speed limit?
2: What?
1: So, they're experimenting with this in Albuquerque, New Mexico, and Portland, Oregon. And basically, the traffic light knows how fast you're going.
3: Mm-hmm.
1: If you're driving at or below the speed limit, congratulations, you get a green light. But if you're speeding,
3: yellow,
1: the light turns red.
2: Really?
1: You know how, like, you know how in some cities, because we had this in New York, like, if the traffic was light enough, like, I would get off work at 8 p.m. Because my shift, my so-called afternoon drive shift was 4 to 8 p.m. because that best represented the heaviest, most insane traffic jam time in that city.
3: Mm-hmm.
1: So I would leave the studio at about 8:15, maybe. And I would hail a cab, and it was still busy. Like, there was still traffic, but it wasn't jammed. Like, because I lived, the studios were in Midtown. I lived in Lower Manhattan. So the cab would pick me up, and we would basically just, like, cruise down either Broadway for part of the way and then cut over to 7th Avenue and just fly down, or we'd hop on the West Side Highway. But there was a rhythm. There was a timing to the traffic lights where if you got it right, you would hit every single green light if you were going at exactly a certain speed.
3: Yep. We used to do this on Green Up in Covington all the time.
1: This is exactly what this is.
4: They're like, not doing that on Colerain Avenue. They are not doing that on Beachmont. They are not doing that anywhere in Norwood.
3: I can't remember what it was. I think it was like, because I can't remember, but when we were in high school, we used to do this too, because we, in Covington, we would go, Green Up was one way, now it's two. But I think it was like if you went 23 miles an hour or 27 miles
1: an hour. You'd hit every green light.
3: Yeah. Yes.
1: Okay. So instead of a traffic light sitting on a green until it needs to stop someone, the light defaults to red when there's no traffic around. The sensors detect an approaching car and how fast that approaching car is traveling. And if you're behaving yourself, the light changes to green earlier and you can basically cruise right through. But if you're speeding, then you get the red light. The city of Portland calls that a virtual speed bump. And here's the crazy thing. It appears to be working. At one intersection in Portland, the average vehicle speed dropped from 39 miles an hour to 30, which happens to be 30 is the actual speed limit on that street. Albuquerque, New Mexico installed the system along two streets in that city that had problems with speeding and some serious crashes. And city officials there say crashes and injuries have dropped dramatically. One guy who lives there says he used to wake up in the middle of the night hearing people racing down the street. He had seen cars flip over. One even ended up in his neighbor's yard. Now, much quieter. And there's some research behind this, too. They did a study a couple of years ago on five roads in North Carolina. They found that a version of, they call it rest in red, a version of rest in red was installed. Total crashes dropped 43%.
4: Wow.
1: Now, the only potential flaw in this entire system, you know, let's say you're doing exactly 30 miles an hour and you're being responsible, you're about to earn your green light, but then some idiot behind you comes up flying doing 50.
3: Oh, yeah.
1: That ruins it for everybody. So now everybody gets the red light. So we've apparently invented a traffic system that sort of recreates the experience of elementary school, like the whole class loses recess because of one kid. But I kind of like I do like the psychology of this. Because, like, drive nicely and we'll let you get home. Or if you speed, we're going to punish you. You know, instead of saying
3: everyone
1: if you speed,
3: will
1: we're going to
3: suffer.
1: Yeah. Instead of we're going to punish you if you speed with a ticket, if you just drive nicely, you get to get home at a reasonable hour. And suddenly every traffic light becomes a little behavioral experiment.
4: This all works if everybody is paying attention.
1: Everybody right. has to follow the...
4: But yeah. we've all been out on the road where we know 3 out of 4 people aren't paying attention.
2: 100%.
3: Yeah. It's going to work just for you at 4 yes. in the morning.
4: It only works if you're not on your phone.
1: Pretty cool. All right, quick break. We got some good news stories to share with you this morning. They'll hopefully make you feel good as you head off into your Monday, and we will share them with you next.
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0: send you off into your day feeling positive. Positive about the world. With a renewed belief in people. We'll start with two Australian men who were vacationing in Thailand when they spotted a couple local workers struggling to repair a broken excavator. The steel track was dislodged, but that didn't stop the Australian tourists from jumping in to help. One of the men was carrying his suitcase to his hotel and actually stopped to join the crew as they worked to fix the track. Then another Australian tourist jumped in, and together they were able to help fix the track to make sure it was moving properly. And it made international news. How about that?
1: That's cool.
0: Also got a story here of a pilot program that's getting launched in Olympia, Washington, that will allow people to live in their cars and RVs for up to 6 months with a permit. Under the program, homeowners can host one vehicle in a driveway, while churches can host up to two vehicles on their property for temporary housing. The program was put into place after city officials cited a public health emergency due to homelessness. And the program states that anywhere a vehicle is placed must provide access to a bathroom. And speaking of housing, a housing development in Phoenix recently displaced 9 breeding pairs of burrowing owls. But a local solar farm was able to step up and allow conservationists to relocate 19 adult birds to the site and build 40 artificial burrows. The nonprofit is called Wild at Heart. And it appears their efforts were a success. Here is volunteer Gary Clark.
2: We try to give them something that has a long lifetime. They're part of integrated pest management. They eat all the stuff the farmers don't want. I try to keep as impassionate as I can, but they're adorable. They have antics. They chase each other around.
0: And after the relocation, 29 young owls grew strong enough to fly off on their own.
1: Aww.
3: Love that. Big hour coming up on the hot list. We have an update from Olivia Rodrigo's Daisy Chain Festival over the weekend. Also, the best of Joey Votto calling last night's Reds game on national TV. And the Graders have a new flavor I want to tell you about. So all next hour coming up right here on Q102.
0: Tee off at one of the best golf courses in the region, the Tom Fazio Golf Course at Belterra Casino Resort. 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
2: We hope you had a really nice weekend. We got a ton of e-news coming up here in just a minute. Also, we got to talk about Joey Votto. He is hilarious.
3: Yes.
2: Fall is here. Graders has got a new flavor for you. We'll fill you in on that. But first, our banger has to do with something that happened this past weekend.
3: Yes, Olivia Rodrigo. She had a massive weekend, including this fun song. We're going to tell you all about it coming up next.

0: Cincinnati's Q102. It is time for E! News on the Hot List, and that was one of my favorite songs from Olivia Rodrigo. And over the weekend, she kicked off her Daisy Chain Music Festival. This was pretty cool, Tim. She raised $10 million for 10 nonprofit partners, all supporting women and young girls, which was awesome. So this was the first ever time that she was going to be doing this. It happened in Irvine, California. She had a ton of people there, everyone from Dochi, who, by the way, painted herself entirely hot pink for the performance. Chapel Roan was there. And then she had some pretty exciting celebrity guests, including Alanis Morissette.
1: The meeting is beautiful, husband. Somebody type. Isn't it ironic? Don't you?
0: Yep. And then they just rocked out. I guess Alanis changes the lyrics every time she performs that song. So that's why she kind of stayed true to that and changed up the lyrics. Also, Sarah McLachlan was there. She gave a huge nod to her because Sarah McLachlan created Lilith Fair, which was kind of the first ever female based music festival. Olivia Rodrigo said that that was kind of the inspiration for Daisy Chain. And then in addition to raising the $10 million at the end, she brought out Melinda French Gates and she doubled that. So $20 million at the end of that music festival. She also said, guess what, guys? It's going to be coming back again.
2: Okay.
0: So that'll be something fun. Also happening, I saw this was one of the first things that I woke up to this morning. Tom Cruise and Anne Hathaway put together a fun little Instagram video.
3: That what?
4: Let's make the movie That What. I'm going to have this baby and then we're going to make this
3: movie. That's a good idea.
4: Okay.
2: So they're standing in front of a NASCAR because they're bringing back Days of Thunder.
0: Days of Thunder 2 is going to be happening in summer of 2028. Harry Styles kicked off his Madison Square Garden residency. Everyone was so excited that he was there. And he did poke a little fun at his ex-girlfriend Taylor Swift's wedding. Listen to this.
5: World champion New York Knicks. And they also do weddings.
2: He's a fun guy. I would like to see him in concert.
0: He's so fun. I would love to go to that too. Speaking of Taylor Swift, she donated $50,000 to a GoFundMe that was supporting a mother named Ashley Taunton who was seriously injured while helping some teenagers after a car crash. And she put a little note on the GoFundMe donation that said, wishing you the best recovery possible and sending lots of love to your family. Also over the weekend, Billie Eilish, she officiated the wedding of her brother Phineas and his now wife Claudia Slewiski. Slewiski, how did you say his name? Slewiski.
2: Saluski.
0: Yep. So she officiated the wedding. There were lots of people there. Everyone from Justin and Haley Bieber to Jason Sudeikis, Kristen Bell, Dax Shepard, and oddly Rebecca Black. Also there, if you remember
2: Friday.
0: Gotta get down on Friday. She was there as well.
2: One last little bit here to our E! News. Dolly Parton has been laid to rest with a private funeral with immediate family. They also did a big Grand Ole Opry salute to her on Saturday night with Carly Pierce had a big part in that. Brad Paisley, Vince Gill, and more.
0: Yes, and it does look like they are going to be officially trying to rename the airport after Dolly Parton in Nashville
2: as well. Love it.
0: It's going to come.
2: Going to get to Cincy Notes next. We got a bunch of stuff to fill you in on, including Grader's new...

0: loving on me.
1: All right, so this week it's going to be hotter. It's going to be more humid. Just kind of pay attention to that because it's going to feel like 100 pretty much every day this week.
2: Yeah, I saw, too, a lot of the, I almost said basketball practices, but football practices are moving to before school for a lot of our local high school athletes.
1: Probably
2: getting
1: not
2: up
1: a bad
2: early
1: idea.
2: And getting out there, yeah.
1: It is time for your Cincy Notes on the hot list. This is Cincinnati's Q102. What do you want to start with?
2: Let's start with the crazy semi-truck crash.
1: Oh, my goodness. I got the alert, and I was like, where, what, how?
2: That happened on Sunday night. This was very scary. So the Cincinnati Fire Department was dispatched to Martin Luther King Jr. Boulevard, the I-71 overpass right there in Avondale.
1: Yep.
2: I guess what was happening, now there is going to be further investigation of this, but I guess what happened was this semi was driving on 71 and kind of felt like his brakes were starting to fail. So he got off at that exit and couldn't stop, that they failed, and that's how he kind of went over the overpass. I guess it was the driver and there was a female passenger as well. They were rescued. Earlier today, a lot of that area was closed down. They ended up opening it back up. I guess there was a lot of diesel fuel that also spilled on the ground. But if you want to see this whole thing, we put it up on the Q102 Facebook page. Just, it was an
1: wild,
2: crazy situation. Also in Cincy Notes, this is pretty exciting. American Airlines announced that it is adding new international flights, but through Cincinnati, but here's the thing. They have to connect. You got to connect. So they have some flights that are going to be going to Barcelona, Spain, also to Nice, France, Portugal, but you're going to have to do a little bit of a connection. They're not nonstop, but they're going to get you there, which is exciting. So if you want to go to Barcelona, you can do it via Charlotte. If you want to go to Amsterdam, you can do it via JFK. Portugal, they have it via Philadelphia. They also are doing flights to Reykjavik, Vienna, and Tokyo.
1: Very
2: through
1: cool.
2: Some of their other hubs. I think that's pretty neat.
1: Hey, it's good to have options, right?
2: Yeah, for sure.
1: Grater's, their next flavor, Harvest Pumpkin, is now out.
2: Yeah.
1: To match everybody's PSL taste buds, I guess.
2: That is great.
1: It's a simple one, but I do enjoy it. It's a nice little taste of fall. It's supposed to be 100 this week.
2: Yes.
1: So a cold ice cream flavor will be great.
2: Oh my gosh. I was going to say, I do like that you could have your taste of fall, but in a cold way.
1: That's right. Coming up next, we're going to get caught up on our weekends. We were everywhere,
2: yes.
1: Including a Friday night unexpected trip to Kings Island.
2: Oh, fun!

0: Cincinnati's Hit Music Q102. It's Fritch and Tim. We hope you had a fabulous weekend. The weather was beautiful to pretty much do anything you needed to do.
1: We were both jamming, dude.
0: We were. Some friends of ours were going to Kings Island on Friday night. We joined in, and it was perfect because I think every teenager was at
1: a high school football game.
0: Correct.
1: With me. They were all with me. I was at a high school football game.
0: Strollers and walkers. And people in their 40s. We were there for an hour and 45 minutes, did 7 rides.
1: Look at you using your Kings Island season pass.
0: That's right. I need to use it 3 more times.
1: Love that.
0: We went on the new Phantom Theater opening nightmare.
1: How did you like it?
0: Well, I'll tell you what. The Scooby-Doo thing was lame.
1: Yeah.
0: I thought that was a waste
1: Boo
0: of time.
1: Blaster.
0: Yeah, that was a garbage ride.
1: But you didn't know the old school. So you want to see the theater.
0: I didn't, but
1: you?
0: I got the story from Chris and our friends that
1: and
0: were with us.
1: And how did they like it?
0: Well, they all said that it was definitely improved.
1: Nice.
0: So have you been on it?
1: Not the new one. I haven't written it yet, but I was on the old one a million times.
0: So it's the same story and the same
1: ride.
0: With
1: the Phantom.
0: But all of the stuff is new.
1: Oh, nice.
0: And so it almost felt like I was on a Disney World ride.
1: Oh,
0: like something at Magic Kingdom.
1: That's great.
0: With the characters and all of that stuff. I don't know.
1: Fun.
0: I was impressed.
1: Yeah, I like that. But what else did you do?
0: We did the Orion, we did the Beast, we did the Banshee,
1: nice.
0: We did the Do Not Go In the Shed.
1: Oh, yeah.
0: Whatever that
1: Adventure
0: one's called.
1: Adventure Express.
0: We did the Italian Job.
1: Oh, no, I forget that one.
0: We did,
1: yeah.
0: I don't know, we just did
1: you
0: all
1: wrote
0: the,
1: everything.
0: We did a lot.
1: Oh, my
0: it's
1: God,
0: like,
1: wow.
0: All right, let's go get Mexican food.
1: Well, Friday night, we had our future Ram night with all of our cheerleaders, and I'll tell you what, they did an amazing job. Also, let me just give a little shout out to the Russ Rams. They beat Thurgood Marshall, I think was the name of the school. It was like 57 or 58-0. So, I mean, when we left at halftime, it was 51-0. So shout out Ross Rams. Then on Sunday morning, we woke up and we had a game in Hamilton. Our little fourth grade team played. They did not win. But I will tell you, after the game, we went to Shooters in Hamilton and we watched the Little League World Series with tons of people that were there supporting our Westside Little League All-Star team. They did not win. We'll talk about that more in sports, but it was so great because it was so fun. People were like yelling for their cousins. It felt very fun. And then after that, we went home, let the dog out, and then we went to Germania's Oktoberfest.
0: Oh, wow. You rocked it then, yeah.
1: So much fun. That place was jamming, dude. It was packed. They were so many people at Oktoberfest. Our kids were like, can we go? We got a funnel cake. We got all the good food, the cabbage rolls. I had one of those citrus Radler beers. That's like the grapefruit beer.
0: Mm-hmm.
1: So good. So much fun. And then yesterday we just kind of literally had to take a breather and do chores and bought some new pillows, like that kind of stuff.
0: We had a birthday.
1: It was jamming.
0: Yeah, we had a birthday party on Saturday. Then we watched Clue Saturday night.
1: Oh, nice.
0: In honor of Tim Curry. That's one of Chris's favorite movies.
1: Yeah.
0: And then Sunday we went to brunch with some friends at Hotel Covington and then laid low and
1: yum.
0: Did laundry and all the, you know.
1: Did you get the pimento cheese?
0: No, I got a Geta omelet.
1: Oh, yeah.
0: I went straight into breakfast food. All right. Coming up next, you ever hidden desserts in your house? These people we're going to tell you about, they know how to do it.
1: Yes. The parenting pro tip.
2: We know no matter how much you think you've got things under control, sometimes the day gets away.
3: Yeah, some of you are making deliveries.
4: Good doggy. Hey, good doggy.
3: Others are putting out fires.
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0: It's back to school. 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
1: We got the Monday hot list underway. Cincinnati's Q102. It's Fritch and Tim. Thanks for hanging.
2: Yes, and I wanted to share this story with you, Tim. This is so fun. And I think you're going to love this as a DIY guy. Like, maybe this is a new trend that you can bring to the homes that you kind of like revamp. There's a couple out of North Carolina that joked with each other about making a secret spot to stash all of their favorite sweet treats. Like, they joke about it. You know, as parents, we hide the really good cookies or maybe the Sour Patch Kid watermelons, you know, up in the cabinet or whatever. But this couple put their money where their mouth is, and they had like a weird, like, you know, when you're in a bedroom and sometimes you have like that weird little alcove or that little closet that doesn't quite fit things.
1: Yep.
2: Well, this couple took this past summer and they made this awkward bedroom alcove into a secret treat closet. So they took a full length mirror and they put it on the wall, and then behind it they created this almost like a dessert shop. It's got pink cabinets, floating shelves, a mini fridge, a freezer, and they even installed a retro milkshake maker. And it is all hidden behind a full-length mirror.
1: I love this idea. I don't know how I feel about a milkshake maker being in the bedroom, but...
2: I mean, where else are you going to put it? Because my milkshake brings the boys to the yard, Tim. Let's go.
1: Do we have to go any further?
2: No, but this is cool. She did all the work herself. She's kind of like a DIYer. And it cost her... I mean, she ended up, you know, spending about $2,000. But she said that the money is worth it because as parents, they were tired of like hiding and

0: or four dozen
1: Swiss cake rolls
0: wrappers from blueberry Pop-Tarts. I'm like, my brother has eaten 100 Pop-Tarts since the last time I vacuumed. What the hell, Will?
1: This is so funny, though. I mean, I think you can get away with this while they're little, but yeah. Even like my kid would be like, why do you walk behind that mirror? What's behind that mirror? What are you doing? You know, one of those things.
0: It costs a little more to put a lock on it.
1: Yes, exactly. Get a secret code so
0: hide
1: you
0: the
1: could
0: key.
1: Be the only one.
0: Absolutely.
1: But it's fun. I mean, and I think, you know, what a fun thing, too, when they get older. They can go to the dessert closet.
0: A little snack station.
1: Yeah. If you behave yourself, you can come to my secret dessert closet.
0: Speaking of treats, Joey Votto was a treat to watch last night on the Reds game, and he's going to talk about nachos coming up next in sports. You're going to want to hear this.

0: for sports on the Q102 hot list. We were going to start with the Reds. They took 2 out of 3 in Chicago. The guys are back home tonight to open a series against San Diego. First pitch from Great American Ballpark tonight is 6:45, but it was fun last night because it was on NBC. It was like the national game of Sunday night.
1: Yeah, and this was so fun.
0: Joey Votto. He was one of the play-by-play guys.
1: Yes, and it was so funny because at the beginning of the, because I watched it, they had a little bit of a rain delay, but then after that, it was like, let's go. And it was funny because the main, you know, like the main guy, like the anchor guy was like talking about the Reds and all this stuff. And you could see Joey Votto was just waiting to just say anything about this team. But I love this part where they talked to Joey Votto about maybe one of our favorite snacks, but not his.
2: Have you had enough?

0: Nacho yet?
1: In my life?
0: Yeah.
1: No, never. Not once.
0: How about tonight?
1: I told you zero.
0: I heard they were delivered to you. 2-2.
1: They did. I trashed them.
0: What?
1: Yeah. Yeah.
0: They brought you nachos, and you have never had one, and you want to continue not having nachos.
1: I take pride in my abstinence.
2: You know what's funny is...
3: What is wrong with you, Joey Votto?
2: But you know what? Even if he's never tried nachos, he is just messing with this guy, too. He's enjoying messing with this other guy, which is equally
3: as funny. How Canadian of him.
2: Oh, right on. Yeah, you can hear a little bit of his, a little bit of that accent there.
3: I heard that, too. When he was like, I trashed him. I'm like, what?
2: I trashed him.
3: What do you mean you trashed him? What is wrong with you, Joey Votto?
2: Some other sports we have for you. Where's my notes here? Hamilton Westside All-Stars. They fell to Japan in the Little League World Series, the third place game.
3: And they lost at the very last inning, too. It was a heartbreaker. But those kids, you know what? Shout out to you guys. You really did.
2: Great year.
3: You represented Hamilton so well, and thank you for that.
2: Lakota West beat Lakota East on Friday night. There were a lot of football games, but I know we were talking about that over the weekend.
3: Because it was like a big sold-out game, and everybody was so excited.
2: And who did you take? You didn't. Do you remember? You took Lakota.
3: I did. Remember, you were like, which one? And I said, I'm taking Lakota.
2: That is your sports. There's more coming up later this week.
3: One more thing. The 53-man roster is out from the Cincinnati Bengals. If you want to check it out, it's up on the Q Facebook page.
2: Were there any notable?
3: I didn't really think so, honestly.
2: College football gets going this weekend.
3: I know. Woo-hoo-hoo!
2: Leftovers coming up next, Q102.

0: It is time for the leftovers on Q102. You got the hot list. Fritch, what do you got?
1: Okay, I want to give a shout out. So I don't, you know, the algorithm, the social algorithm is always, for us, always surrounded around the food. And I will say somehow in my algorithm, I have been like blessed with being a part of my community in Butler County, like Ross, Morgan. There are a ton of people that have these farm stands.
0: Yeah.
1: Whether they're like country kitchens, farm stands,
0: fresh
1: selling
0: eggs,
1: produce, eggs, yeah, stuff like that. So I was kind of targeted over the weekend by this Wildflower Bakery farm stand.
0: I saw that you posted those photos on the Q102 Facebook.
1: I have been following this person for a long time, and every time she opens the order, I'm like, I can't get there on Saturday, but the gods blessed me on Sunday morning. And I will tell you, I woke up and I saw she was like, we have some things left in the stand,
0: you
1: and we're going to open
0: bed,
1: it
0: get
1: up
0: in the car.
1: And I literally was not me. Are you kidding? Scott, get up. So he took Penelope to the Wildflowers. It's like flour, like bakery flour. And we got a sun-dried tomato mozzarella sourdough.
0: Ooh, that sounds good.
1: Which I was so, and then we got a couple of cinnamon rolls, and they were so good. I shared these on the Q102 Facebook page.
0: Are there any left?
1: We ate all the stuff we have, but now, of course, I'm in the group. Tim. And so now the pre-orders are up and I'm going, well, what am I going to have to get? Exactly. Thank goodness. But
0: well,
1: I mean,
0: it's real food.
1: But it was really good. Yeah. And that's the thing. And I told Scott, I was like, I love this because like this person put the ingredients right on the label. And I mean, it literally for the sourdough, it says on the label, like what's inside of it? Bread flour, water, sourdough starter, sun-dried tomato, mozzarella, basil, olive oil, and salt. That's it.
0: That sounds real good.
1: I know. Yeah. It was so good. So I don't know. I just wanted to give a little shout out to these people that are out there doing these little stands. I know there's a ton of them, and you know, we finally tried one.
0: In a world where we're trying to eat less processed foods and we want to know what is in the food we are eating, that's a great option.
1: Yeah.
0: Because you know you're getting
1: is.
0: Real stuff. My leftover has to do with space. Over the weekend, they launched a new telescope, NASA did, into space. It's going to be on a 3-month voyage to a point in space 1,000,000 miles from Earth where we've never been before. It will map a large scale structure of the cosmos with a wide field 300 megapixel camera.
1: Wow. And I thought the lunar eclipse last week was cool.
0: Yeah. So we won't obviously know anything for a while on this, but we're doing something we've never done before.
1: That's cool.
0: I don't know. I just think it's neat. Space nerd alert. That's the show. Tiff comes in next. Have a good one, and we'll holler at you tomorrow.
1: Cute.
0: There's another big show coming to Paycor Stadium.
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Cincinnati's Q102. Hi, happy Monday. I'm Tiff. I can't believe we're meeting on the final week of August. I mean, really, it's the final day. It's the last day of August 2026, and it went by like that. I hope you had a good time this summery weekend. Did you do any summery things? It's the in-between time of fall, back to school, pumpkin spice, and football, and then kind of hanging on to those endless summer tan lines and endless summer weekends. Feel free to open up the Q102 app. Fill me in. What's going on in your world? You'll see the chat button down there at the bottom. You can either leave me a message or a voice note. I took advantage of the one summer thing on my to-do list on what was essentially the final weekend of summer to do it. Give me two songs. We'll talk about it coming up next on Q102. In the meantime, a happy Monday.

it's Tiff on Q102. I went cabrewing this weekend. We're talking about your summer bucket list. And we'll revisit this conversation throughout the week since it is the final week of summer. So join us anytime on the Q102 app. You'll see the chat feature down at the bottom. You know, a very specific set of Cincinnatians know what the feeling is like to go cabrewing. And you might be one of them. I'm glad you're here then. You know, you get out there. I reserved it for the final week. It had been on my bucket list all summer. I reserved it. You know, I waited all summer to do it. The weather was great, beautiful. The river was actually very clear. I was concerned about all that rain we had gotten throughout the beginning of August and such, but everything went well, right? And you know what it's like to kind of sit out there. You bring your adult beverages, and then you hit the brewery, and you kind of have to fight for your life to get up that hill to get there, but still a good time. And then that feeling sets in, the reality of getting back into your boat, looking at the clock, and being like, oh no, we still have 2 miles left on this journey, and it's like 6 o'clock. You know, you could pull it up into these young kids that work at Scenic River. Thanks so much for waiting for me and my friends as we pull up, you know, basically on the equivalent of 2 wheels, but it's on a kayak. And you're like, wait for us, you know, we're here. I know you've experienced that before. That's what I thought of you on. A great day, though. Great weekend overall. I hope you had a good summer weekend. Like I said, we're going to be checking in on your summer bucket list items to hold each other accountable over the next couple of days. So join our conversation on the Q102 app. What did you get into this weekend?

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Cincinnati's Q102. Hi, it's Tiff. I've got Benson Boone coming up here in a minute or so. Did you go to his show this year? Did you go to any concerts this year? I always kind of feel like that's an earmarker for summer, is whether or not you've experienced some live music outside. Still more artists to come. Rufus Du Sol is at Riverbend on Wednesday. And then a month or so from now, Chris Brown and Usher are going to be at Paycor Stadium.

0: fine.
1: And speaking of summer bucket lists, how much more creamy whip can I squeeze in over the next couple of days? It's Tiv hanging with you on Q102. We're chit-chatting summer bucket list. If you're just joining the conversation, come on in. We're going to hold each other accountable over the next couple of days. I know we're in that in-between time of fall, pumpkin, back-to-school football, and endless summer tan lines, vacation, all of that mentality, pool time, ice cream, all of it. So what's on your summer bucket list? Make sure you join our conversation on the Q102 app. You'll see the chat feature down at the bottom. You can either leave me a voice note or a message. Totally up to you. Whatever you feel most comfortable with. I did get creamy whip last night. And I think if I'm tallying up how many times I've gotten ice cream this summer, it still isn't enough. What's your go-to when you go? I have never gone outside my comfort zone at Creamy Whip. I've always gotten a soft serve twist with a ton of rainbow sprinkles. What's on your order? I'm giving you permission to get as much ice cream as you want over the next couple of days. And shout out to Mount Washington Creamy Whip. That's where I went last night.

Cincinnati's Q102. Hi, it's Tiff. So do you usually like the original better than the remix? I don't know. Sometimes there are a few good remixes out there that end up making the song a little bit better. Speaking of, there's one artist pairing that I would have never put together. Drake and who? Who do you think it's going to be? Just a little hint. This is up for running of Song of Summer 2026. She's the biggest artist on the planet right now. Are you with me? All right. If you know, you know. If you don't, well, can you give me a few more minutes of your time? We're about to dive into the trending 12 coming up here next on Q102. We'll get to that right away. Who's going to be your big vote of Song of Summer and who might be on the remix of that song?

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4: Hello. Checking in on you. I'm glad I found my way into your Monday inbox. We are throughout the show today talking your summer bucket list as a way to hold each other accountable to squeeze in some of those last bits of summer together. So if there's anything that's sticking out to you that you want to check off your list or anything you want to recommend, you can hit us on the Q102 app. You'll see the chat feature down there at the bottom to leave me a voice note or a message. So speaking of summer, usually right around this time is when we start voting on what we think is going to be the song of summer 2026. And I think there's one clear contender for number one, although we'll probably vote on this on Instagram over the coming weekend. But Ella Langley has really solidified her way into summer this year. No matter who you are, you might be an Ella fella, you might just be a real big fan. She has broken some records and held that number one spot on the Billboard Hot 100 for well over 18 weeks at this point. And so the rumor is that Drake is going to potentially jump on the remix of that. Now, there is such a thing as the Drake effect. If you might have experienced this one before. Recently, there was a streamer that dropped a song. He jumped on the remix, and then that stream jumped up 187%. So if Drake were to hop on Ella Langley's song, do you think it would make it better? Do you think it would stay the same? Or I guess you can go, do you think it would make it worse? What are your thoughts on that? Either way, I'd be very curious to hear what Drake's take is on Ella Langley's song, Choose in Texas. So we'll start off our Trending 12 with one of my favorite Drake songs. This is One Dance out of a million of them that I love, but here it is on Q102.

0: dance.
1: Will Drake jump on the Ella Langley Choosing Texas remix that's been kind of trending on the internet today? We will see. It's Tiff hanging with you on the Trending 12. Next up, Joey Votto was spotted in the booth this weekend testing out his abilities behind the microphone instead of behind the bat. So in honor of that, and the Reds, I believe, coming back this week. They're home for the Labor Day weekend. Here's Everybody Talks, Neon Trees. Do you want to see more of Joey Votto in the booth?

Joey Votto is in the booth talking all sorts of baseball this weekend. That's why I played that song. Welcome to the Trending 12. Things you want to know, need to know. You might use them later. Biggest stories in Cincy. So Harry Styles is doing that 30-night residency at Madison Square Garden. And then over the weekend, as he was chit-chatting on stage, he had mentioned, the Madison Square Garden, you know, home of the NBA champs. Sometimes they even host weddings here. A tribute to maybe Taylor Swift. That's an obvious one. And if you forget about this one, the two of them dated years ago.

Harry Styles in the midst of that 30-night residency at Madison Square Garden. I'm curious on whether or not you're going to take the trip up to New York. Ooh, I would love to see Harry at Madison Square Garden. We're in the midst of the trending 12. I'm glad you're here. Over the weekend, Olivia Rodrigo put on her first music festival ever. A really big feat, I would say. It's called the Daisy Chain Fields Festival. It was all women, and all the artists performed at different times, so you never had to choose one artist over the other. And there were some big names there. Chapel Roan was there. Who else? I'm blanking. Oh, Olivia brought out both Alanis Morissette and Stevie Nicks. She said that was the best day of her life. I can see why. So, in honor of Chapel Roan being out on her, I think, a music festival stage of the summer. This is the first time I think I've seen her in 2026. Here's Pink Pony Club.

Chaperone, Olivia Rodrigo, Doechii, Alanis Morissette, Stevie Nicks all were on the same stage this weekend for Olivia Rodrigo's Daisy Chain Fields All Women Festival out in California. Here's her newest on Q102, Drop Dead, a part of the Trending 12.

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2: Cincinnati's Q102 Phineas was married over the weekend, the brother to Billie Eilish, and in the audience, I guess I should say crowd, is it audience? When you're an artist and you get married, is it an audience, a crowd? What would you, how would you address that? But in the crowd, in the guests, I guess, the guest book, Justin Bieber and Hailey Bieber both went to Phineas's wedding. So in honor of that, here's Let Me Love You on the Trending 12.

and Hailey Bieber were at Phineas's wedding over the weekend. Phineas is the brother to Billie Eilish. He got married. And Billie Eilish was the officiant. I thought that was a good fit. Could you see your sibling marrying you? Could you get through it? Would they cry? Would they laugh? What would it be like if your sibling it was the officiant at your wedding? Or maybe they were, and you have a good story for me. Open up the Q102 app and join the conversation. You'll see the live chat bubble down there at the bottom to leave me a message or a voice note.

Tiff, how was your summer weekend? Did you get off into anything good? You know, the Hamilton West Side Little League team really held it down for Cincy. They played so many games and ended up taking fourth place in the Little League World Series, but a huge congratulations. They had such a great run, and this is their sixth Little League World Series appearance, and you know, all of Cincinnati is rooting for you. So in honor of that, here's The Climb, Miley Cyrus on Q102's Trending 12.

Miley on the trending 12. She's been teasing something coming up on her socials. I woke up to all of these pictures of Miley Cyrus this morning. Now, I'm not sure if that was pre-planned before Dolly Parton's passing. You know, that's her godmother, or if it is kind of in tandem with it, but I'll keep my eyes out on it for you. All right. We'll continue the trending 12 with Lord Royals. 29 years ago today, Princess Diana tragically died. And I'm wondering if that was one of those moments where you remember exactly where you were when you got that information. I've never seen

Hi, if you're just walking into the Trending 12 for the first time today, come on in. I'm Tiff. We were just chit-chatting about Princess Diana. 29 years ago today, she passed away. So it's one of those, I bet you remember where you were when you got that information, if you were around for it. All right, a really bittersweet day, I would think, for Kelly Clarkson. It is her final day of the Kelly Clarkson show. 7 seasons, 1,200 plus episodes, and 24 daytime enemies, and Emmys, not enemies. The finale is built around fan requested songs for Kellyoke and her new singles. So, you know, that's her thing. She'll be doing Kellyoke today, I'm sure, many, many times if you want to catch Kelly Clarkson's final episode here, Since You've Been Gone, on the Trending 12.

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Justin and Hailey Bieber were at Phineas's wedding over the weekend, brother to Billie Eilish, and Billie Eilish actually officiated the wedding. We were just chit-chatting about all of that in the trending 12. 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
1: Although that's mighty disappointing.

Cincinnati's Q102. You can tell that we are creeping towards September, October, November, not necessarily because of the weather changing or the calendar, but because all sorts of new shows are starting to come out. In fact, I saw some news about Emily in Paris season 6 filming is

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1: Hi, it's Tiff. Taylor Swift released the acoustic version of I Knew It, I Knew You. If you're a big fan, have you been following her Easter eggs? I'm not sure what's coming from Taylor. She's getting ready to celebrate the 20-year anniversary of her debut album. So we're watching. We'll see what comes out of Taylor. Hopefully a picture in her wedding dress.

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1: Hi, it's Tiff hanging with you on Q102. There's a chance that you are still stuck in the in-between. I'm there with you, right? Still hanging on to summer, but fall is right in front of us. Football starts soon. I can't even really wrap my brain around the fact that tomorrow is September 1st. So if you are still getting established in your routine, don't forget you can always lock in with Jeff, Jen, Tim, and Fritch on the Q102 app. As soon as you open your eyes in the morning, you can get caught up on Second Date Update.

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was the Super Bowl halftime performer the year the Bengals went to the Super Bowl. Now, do we have some good juju? How are you feeling after Friday's preseason game? 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I'm still hanging on to these summer tan lines, but here we go. We're not far off from the first Bengals game.

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1: Cincinnati's Q102, a big congratulations to Hamilton West Side Little League. What a journey that was. And everyone here in Cincinnati, of course, was rooting for you and is now welcoming you home after a great run. 6 times at the Little League World Series Championship. So good for you. Congratulations.

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3: Is that girl like

Cincinnati's Q102. You can tell that we're starting to, I'm not ready to say kiss summer goodbye, but I've started noticing all the little bits and pieces of Oktoberfest celebrations, right? There's a sign out at Beach Acres in Anderson that says, oh, big, you know, Oktoberfest celebration this coming weekend, by the way, if you're looking for something to do. But I saw that White Castle and Garage Beer have rolled out a new very limited time beer cheese menu. 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

Hi, it's Tiff. Happy Monday. Final day of August. I know, I'm right there with you. We have been chit-chatting about summer bucket list items all day. In fact, we'll touch base on it throughout the week to hold each other accountable. You know, what are some things that you want to knock off on your summer bucket list, big or small? Open up the Q102 app. You can join the conversation. You'll see the chat feature down at the bottom there to either leave me a message or a voice note. What are you doing? Coming up in two songs, I'll share the one summer bucket list item that has been number one. I finally checked off yesterday. And if you've ever done this activity, I know you felt this one feeling, and it involves a kayak. Yep. Give me two songs. We'll get to that next on Q102.

Hi, it's Tiff on Q102. I went cabrewing this weekend. We're talking about your summer bucket list. And we'll revisit this conversation throughout the week since it is the final week of summer. So join us anytime on the Q102 app. You'll see the chat feature down at the bottom. You know, a very specific set of Cincinnatians know what the feeling is like to go cabrewing. And you might be one of them. I'm glad you're here then. You know, you get out there. I reserved it for the final week. It had been on my bucket list all summer. I waited all summer to do it. The weather was great, beautiful. The river was actually very clear. I was concerned about all that rain we had gotten throughout the beginning of August and such, but everything went well, right? And you know what it's like to kind of sit out there. You bring your adult beverages, and then you hit the brewery, and you kind of have to fight for your life to get up that hill to get there, but still a good time. And then that feeling sets in, the reality of getting back into your boat, looking at the clock, and being like, oh, no. We still have 2 miles left on this journey, and it's like 6 o'clock. You know, you could pull it up into these young kids that work at Scenic River. Thanks so much for waiting for me and my friends as we pull up, you know, basically on the equivalent of 2 wheels, but it's on a kayak. And you're like, wait for us. You know, we're here. I know you've experienced that before. That's what I thought of you on. A great day, though. Great weekend overall. I hope you had a good summer weekend. Like I said, we're going to be checking in on your summer bucket list items to hold each other accountable over the next couple of days. So join our conversation on the Q102 app. What did you get?

0: now, On the Sideline with Lindsey Patterson. 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
1: Sunday was a big day around the NFL, with teams finalizing their initial 53-man rosters as preseason came to an end. 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
2: Freddie Mac.
3: Yes, sir.
2: Over the weekend, huge weekend at my place, bought a credenza.
3: You did.
2: Yeah.
3: Which, you're so proud of yourself. You sent me a picture.
2: I was so excited to get a new piece of furniture.
3: I just learned Friday what a credenza was.
2: Yeah.
3: And Roy said that he wanted to put it in his bedroom. I said, why? And he said to put a coffee machine on top of.
2: Keurig arrived last night.
3: Oh, gosh. So you're going through with this.
2: It's together.
3: You're putting a Keurig in your room.
2: I already got the pods in the drawer. My coffee bar's almost done. I just got to hang up the art on the wall above it.
3: What is it going to say? Coffee?
2: No.
3: I hate like word art.
2: No.
3: I call that word art, where it's telling you what it is.
2: Please.
3: Keys.
2: I'm going to put live, laugh, love up there.
3: Yeah.
2: On a sticker.
3: Same as that. For me and my house, we will serve the Lord. You know? Like I stuff like that to me is, I call it word art.
2: Yeah.
3: Telling you what it is.
2: I do have a couple things like that. in my house.
3: Relax.
2: In my half bath, I have a sign that says powder room.
3: Like as if people don't know what that is.
2: In my laundry room, I have a sign that says like laundry or something.
3: See? Yeah. Why?
2: I don't know.
3: Why?
2: It fills the space. Fills the space on the wall.
3: Fill it with something else. So what's your sign that you're going to put above the coffee bar in your bedroom?
2: Oh, I'm going to put artwork. I'm not going to put a sign. Yeah, I'm not going to put a sign.
3: Like an American flag?
2: No, my American flag? Why would I put an American flag?
3: I don't know.
2: Are you feeling patriotic?
3: I don't know. I don't know. Coffee in the bedroom is like bougie. Like, I don't know, the American dream or something. I don't know.
2: I see the connection.
3: I don't know what you're thinking.
2: I'm putting artwork that my mom did.
3: Oh, well, cool.
2: Yeah,
3: okay.
2: Yeah, yeah. She painted some stuff. I'm going to get it framed and hang artwork above it.
3: You think she'd feel some type of way that it's going above a coffee bar in your room?
2: I think she would love it because she loved coffee.
3: Okay.
2: She'd be a big fan. Yeah.
3: Good point. All right. That's fair.
2: Don't know how she'd feel about everybody looking at it. Her artwork.
3: She didn't want anybody to see it?
2: I don't know. She wasn't very braggy.
3: Well, also, this is in your bedroom, too, so no one's going to see it except you and your partner, Sterling.
2: It's just for us because we don't let anybody in the bedrooms.
3: Which you don't need to.
2: No.
3: That's all right. You know?
2: No.
3: No one needs to go in there.
2: You know, I did go to a neighbor's house over the weekend. I was trying to support them. They had a, what do they call those?
3: An estate sale?
2: No, not Cincinnati, but the candle.
3: S-C-E-N-T. Yeah.
2: Right, right.
3: Cincy
2: the candle party. They had a candle party.
3: How did you know that? Were you invited?
2: Yeah, I was invited. The whole neighborhood was invited.
3: Oh, so you went?
2: Of course.
3: Okay.
2: Yeah. But all that to be said is that they gave tours of their house. And I thought that was amusing because we live in the neighborhood. I kind of know what everyone's house kind of is.
3: The layout is pretty similar.
2: With a lot of places. I mean, there's like four or five different variations, sure. Right?
3: You're like, ooh, what floor plan did they choose?
2: But they took people like in their bedroom, and I'm like, oh, see, I don't do that. I don't give people tours to my bedroom.
3: Yeah, I mean, if you're given a tour of the house, like, oh yeah, this is the bedroom, you know, and we keep moving. Like, I wouldn't say, come on in, look around. You might poke your head in if you're on the tour, but I don't go in
2: unless you have something really like a really interesting piece in there.
3: Really, I feel like the home tour is you're in the hallway.
2: You're
3: you don't
2: right.
3: go into the closet, no. the bathroom. You peek your head in the kids' rooms. You peek your head in. You look up. Oh, cool. Okay. Playroom. You see the little sign up there or whatever, you know, but you don't go into any of those rooms, right? You're just in the hallway on the outside.
2: This person that was trying to sell everybody candles, which I genuinely was interested because I love candles. I'm a big fan of making my house smell good.
3: Yes.
2: But I have typically one specific scent, so I'm a little, you know, nervous, but either way, they would bring out a new candle or like a new scent. It's not a candle. It's like these little things that you can buy and melt. You melt them. And anyways, they'd bring out a new scent and the entire room would go, ooh.
3: Oh boy.
2: Ah, like it was like they were shocked. Like they've never seen that before.
3: I'm gonna tell you right now. You're not getting invited back.
2: Oh, because I'm publicly talking about it.
3: The like Roy's just gonna make fun of how we reacted.
2: I thought after a while, I'm like, wow, it's not a mystery of what's coming. Like, we don't need to act so shocked.
3: Yeah. Ooh, you know, like a magic trick.
2: We don't need the sound effects. We could be like, you know.
3: Okay. Did you buy anything?
2: No.
3: You didn't even buy anything.
2: No, they're just to support him.
3: Support is purchasing something.
2: Well,
3: is support.
2: I wanted to make sure they had enough numbers. You know what I mean?
3: You just there for the head count.
2: Yeah.
3: And some snacks,
2: and
3: maybe.
2: Have wine.
3: Little finger foods.
2: Yeah. To have, just to talk to people.
3: Did you bring anything? Because I'm trying to figure out how you support it.
2: Yeah.
3: Other than just showing up.
2: I brought a bottle. Yeah.
3: Oh, okay. All right.
2: Yeah, I brought a bottle of wine. I don't think they opened it.
3: Did you take it back home with you?
2: No. It was a gift. It was a gift to contribute to the evening.
3: All right. I don't know. Office parties, if I bring something and they don't drink it, eat it, whatever, I take it back home. That's just at the office. Like, at a home, it's a different story. I'd feel weird taking it. But
2: right.
3: I wouldn't judge you if you did.
2: But it made me think of, like what's your fake impressed noise? You know what I mean?
3: Gosh.
2: Like, oh, okay.
3: I'm sure I have one.
2: Mmm.
3: You know what? Whatever my reaction is.
2: This one smells like fall. Ah.
3: Pumpkin spice latte. I like this one, you know? I'm trying to think. Whatever my little reaction is, I don't even recognize that I'm faking it.
2: Right.
3: You know? If I am. I genuinely, if I'm reacting to something, I'd like to be real with it.
2: In their defense, though, the whole presentation of one of these Cincy parties is a little odd, because what are you supposed to say? You know, when you look at all these different products,
3: I'm getting notes of oak.
2: You know what I'm saying? Like, it is a little odd. It is odd.
3: Yeah,
2: like,
3: at least reacting like to candles is odd. Okay, I see what you mean.
2: Right, because like, at least if you had like a different pyramid scheme, like, you know, like kitchen gadgets, you could show off the kitchen gadget.
3: Sure. Yeah. If you had knives, you could. Oh, look how sharp it is, or whatever.
2: Smelling wax.
3: It's just kind of, it's what it is.
2: Yeah.
3: Oh, it smells exactly like what the label said it was.
2: Right.
3: Vanilla.
2: I mean, they showed the little containers that you can buy to melt them, and those were pretty cool and well designed, but
3: not good enough for you to purchase, though.
2: No, I didn't buy any of them because I have a very specific smell.
3: Try something new, though.
2: I did try something new from Bath and Body Works. I tried,
3: Not from Cincy. You couldn't support your friend.
2: I did try leaves from
3: leaves.
2: Bath. Yeah, leaves.
3: It's all chemically. Where your friend, Cincy probably is actual real stuff or whatever.
2: I'm sure she told
3: whatever
2: me.
3: Whatever the realness.
2: I'm sure she said everything about the science that I don't know about.
3: Now look here on their website. Host a party.
2: Right. So the presentation's a little odd. At least, you know.
3: Oof. The price is to host a party. Oh, boy.
2: I'm sure she made a lot of money that night.
3: A lot of people bought stuff?
2: Yeah.
3: Did she have product on hand to give, like, you walk out with it? Or was it an order? It'll come later.
2: Some things, yes. Not everything.
3: Okay.
2: Yeah.
3: All right.
2: Yeah, some things are on order. But she had a few stuff.
3: I love how you walked out empty-handed. Thanks so much for the party.
2: Thanks
3: for the tour.
2: I went for the social. But I think that's important when you're having one of these little MLM parties. You want to get a lot of people in the door.
3: So, well, yeah.
2: Yeah.
3: Do you think you'll want to sell?
2: You think I want to be part of one of these things?
3: Maybe you want to host your own party.
2: I would. Let me tell you, though, if you could find a version of Cincy parties for wine, I'd be the top salesman.
3: If we were selling wine instead of candles?
2: Oh, you can get me.
3: I'm sure that exists.
2: You can get me to come to your house. I'll bring a bunch of wine. We'll try different wines and taste them. I'll teach you all about them, and then you put an order with me, and I'll hop out.
3: Anybody have an MLM like that for wine?
2: I'm about to become a diamond salesperson for you or whatever
3: get
2: title.
3: Get you a burgundy-colored car.
2: Yeah. I'm about to have 20 wine experts underneath me.
3: You look at
2: that
3: you,
2: I'm managing.
3: Man. That'd be so great.
2: I have my own professional bottle opener.
3: Oh.
2: It's a whole thing with my name on it.
3: Yeah.
2: That the
3: monogram.
2: The company gave me.
3: Your first 50 sales. Here you go.
2: Have you ever seen one of those pink Mary Kay cars? They're kind of cool.
3: I haven't seen them in a long time, but yeah, they were good.
2: Mary Kay. A friend of mine
3: used to do it.
2: The presentation of that is a little different because you can show off.
3: Yeah,
2: I feel like you
3: it's tangible in a way. Like, you can put the makeup on someone,
2: right,
3: and they can see it immediately.
2: the candles, I'm like, we got to reinvent the way we do these candle parties.
3: Is there anything really quick? Was there anything in between smelling each candle to, you know, if you're doing some sort of taste tests or if you're doing a wine sampling, there may be a palate cleanser of sorts. Like, was there anything in between that you could smell and kind of reset your senses, or were you just smelling? Oh, apple, vanilla, fall.
2: No, there was there was not like a reset. No.
3: Oh, okay.
2: No.
3: I just wonder if your insides are all confused after smelling like 20 different candles. I'd have a headache, by the way.
2: Yeah.
3: I'd have a headache. A bad one.
2: It was a very smelly living room. It smelled very great.
3: Was this also your first time at this neighbor's house?
2: No. No. I know this neighbor. I don't know the person who was selling candles or the wax. I don't know that person.
3: Wait, whose house was it?
2: It was my neighbor's house, but it was their friend they were supporting.
3: Oh, my God.
2: Yeah.
3: I thought your neighbor was the same person as the Cincy seller.
2: No. Oh. They were just the house where this party was going down.
3: This is...
2: Yeah.
3: That's layered.
2: Yeah,
3: okay.
2: Yeah.
3: Well, good for them, supporting their friend. Even less pressure for you to buy something, because it's not your neighbor that was selling it. It's their friend.
2: One time I had a friend whose wife was selling this powder thing you put in your drink and
3: electrolytes or something.
2: I know. It promised that you would lose weight.
3: Oh.
2: And I just wanted to support her because every 2 seconds about the powder. You know what I'm saying? So I wanted to support her. And so I ended up just like buying the product and then just throwing it away. I didn't even like it.
3: We got to talk about this one day. We got to have, what did you buy from an MLM? Because.
2: And I felt, but you don't want to cancel because it's awkward. You have to call them to cancel.
3: You're taking money out of their pocket,
2: yes.
3: Right? Like commission or whatever. My buddy, we grew up together. He lived right next door. And he, when we got older, early 20s maybe, he started working for some company and they were selling some kind of gas powder. It came in like a liquid IV little thing.
2: Okay.
3: And you would pour it into your gas tank. And it was supposed to give you better gas mileage.
2: That has to be a scam. That has to be.
3: He wanted me to like join his team. And like first, because I bought some from him, just like, I got to support my best friend. We grew up together. I've known you my entire life. And then at some point he asked me to like join his team. Like, do you think you'd be able to? I was like, I'm in college, dude. It's not a good time.
2: he tried to recruit you.
3: Yeah.
2: Because that's the whole point of these
3: 100%.
2: MLMs is to get people underneath you.
3: I sat in the knife meeting, whatever, the Cutco. That was the brand.
2: Cutco.
3: I did that in college. I sat in the class and I left at lunchtime. I was like, yeah, this ain't for me. I'm not going to make any money. I got to buy the product and then, Mm-mm. Why would anybody buy door-to-door knife salesman? They purchased
2: What's interesting is that she didn't have like all this product. Like you definitely put orders through her. She didn't have to buy all the wax in this MLM.
3: Oh,
2: you know what I mean? Like
3: sell it.
2: Like to your point, like you had to buy all the product and then sell it.
3: Yeah.
2: Yeah, it wasn't quite like
3: I'd have to buy the gas powder.
2: But my friend that was selling me the get, you know, fit fast powder.
3: Yeah.
2: You know, it was only like $10 a month. And you're like, how much commission are you making?
3: 10%.
2: Because it's also being shipped to my house. You know what I mean? Like, I mean, how much is, you know?
3: I don't know. You got to sell a lot of it.
2: Yeah.
3: Hopefully. And maybe that's not their only way of income. Like, you know.
2: I don't know. Either way, I did, though. I did fall for it and buy it just to support a friend. We will have to bring that up.
3: What did you
2: buy from an MLM?
3: I did.
2: And maybe there's actually a really good MLM that we don't know about that people swear by.
3: That's true, too. Yeah.
2: Let's start the Monday show.
3: Let's do it.
2: Afternoon pick me up.
3: Yeah. Throwback from Maroon 5. This is Misery. You're listening to The Hang.

0: Q102, the afternoon pick me up. You're listening to The Hang with Roy and Freddie Mac.
1: So over the weekend, I also did a bunch of cleaning out at my house.
2: Yeah.
1: Threw so much away. Felt okay. So good just to throw everything away.
2: Just get it out.
1: But I was going through a bunch of stuff and I found some really interesting things in my junk drawers. So I want to talk about that later in the show. Like, what did you find when you were cleaning stuff out? You can let us know on the Q102 app so we can get you on the show. By the way, I have four junk drawers.
2: How do you have several junk drawers? Four. I don't understand.
1: And I had a lot of scotch tape. A scary amount of scotch tape. Like, psycho. Clearly every Christmas I buy scotch tape. And then clearly I buy like a 4-pack and then I just throw like I think I counted almost 20 scotch tapes. And
2: more scotch tape for you.
1: I threw all of them except one away.
2: Are they all in the same? That's probably part of it, is they're all over the place.
1: They're in multiple
2: one
1: drawers,
2: here, one there. Yeah. And so now, are they all together? Did you organize?
1: Well, I only have one now.
2: Why'd you? What?
1: I threw all the other ones away.
2: Why would you throw them away?
1: Because, listen.
2: What's up with you and throwing it away?
1: I have to get it away. I have to clean things
2: out. That's money.
1: No, because that's... See, okay, there's the problem.
2: You spent the money on it already.
1: The problem is that with that mentality, you're just going to hold on to everything. You have to be okay to throw money away.
2: That sounds crazy.
1: But I'm talking about junk drawers.
2: No.
1: You're right. If we took that clip isolated, that sounds a bit odd.
2: Throw away money.
1: You know what I mean? You have to get rid of things you're not using is ultimately what I'm saying. Look, I don't need 20 scotch tapes. I also found a lot of screwdrivers. Clearly, I go to Lowe's buying screwdrivers every time I need to screw something in. I was kind of surprised by that, too.
2: You are all over the place.
1: Yeah, and I always throw them in a junk drawer. It's like seven screwdrivers. And they're all different brands, so it's not like a set.
2: Roy's a serial killer.
1: You think so?
2: What's your serial killer name for scotch tape and screwdriver?
1: Yeah, I don't know. Okay, so we got to talk about junk drawers. Send us a message. Love to have you on the show. Looking at the weather, clouds tonight. Low 73. You know, we got that heat wave. Our last big push before we really get into fall.
2: Great.
1: So if you want to go to the pool, it's a perfect week for it because tomorrow, sunshine, 96 for the high. 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

0: David Guetta and Bebe Rexha. I'm good, blue.
1: Well, the good news is they cleared the accident we had southbound 71, 75 right around Turfway. You still have some slow traffic in that southbound direction from Dixie Highway, but it should start easing up. You have an accident on the lateral heading eastbound right around 71. Traffic right now is backed up to Montgomery Road. We still have 747 closed in both directions at East Kemper. You still have 747 reported to be closed at East Kemper due to an accident. That's just on the south side of 275. Some slow traffic south 75 through the Lachlan Split and north 75 from Mitchell to town. Traffic is brought to you by St. Elizabeth. 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I'm Denise Johnson. That's your traffic.
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3: So I was doing some cleaning out this weekend. Cleaning out junk drawers specifically, and there's a lot of interesting things that I've held on to over the years. I have a lot of phones that I need to go donate.
4: Old iPhones?
3: Yeah. I even tried plugging them in to see if, like, maybe there's some photos or something.
4: Sure.
3: They're so dead, they won't even... The battery's deactivated. It won't even turn on.
4: Dang.
3: Yeah.
4: That's old. You also said junk drawers, plural.
3: Yeah,
4: I think, like, that's an important thing for people to know.
3: I have like four.
4: How do you have four? Because they're all full.
3: Oh, yeah. So you start another one.
4: Before cleaning out the one, you started a new one. Now you're up to four junk drawers.
3: And it had a lot of loose batteries.
4: I know the junk drawer my parents have. I think they still have it. I'm sure they've cleaned it out by now after all these years. But it was lots of loose batteries.
3: Right.
4: Tools, like a random screwdriver, like smaller screwdrivers. Lots of hot sauce packets.
3: Okay.
4: Hot sauce packets, ketchup packets, honey packets.
3: Sure.
4: From like Popeye's chicken or something. Napkins.
3: Right.
4: Fast food napkins. Like, so much so that the drawer, like, wouldn't open all the way.
3: Oh, yeah.
4: You know, like, yeah. it was stuck.
3: Yeah.
4: There were so many napkins, you had to, like, push them down out the way so you could roll it out.
3: I had one junk drawer that I pulled all the way open, which I don't typically ever pull the drawer all the way open, and I heard something fall behind it.
4: So, like, you know, that thing is full.
3: Whoever gets the next house, I guess, can deal with that.
4: Yeah.
3: Because I'm not going in there.
4: Paper scissors. That was another thing that was always in there. If anyone needed scissors, you knew where they were.
3: Junk drawer.
4: In the kitchen. Yep.
3: Well, I found Vaseline in the junk drawer.
4: Like a full size one?
3: Yeah, small little.
4: Oh, a tiny little travel.
3: But I looked at the expiration date.
4: They expire?
3: They do. And the expiration date was from 2012.
4: Oh my gosh. That was long before you lived in Cincinnati.
3: So think about that. So, like, you have to think about that. That thing has gone through 1, 2, 3, 4, like, 5 moves. Like,
4: we met in 2012.
3: I brought it from my home, my hometown.
4: Ugh.
3: It expired in 2012. So, from my hometown down to North Carolina, like, this Vaseline has traveled.
4: And if that thing could tell stories.
3: It was barely used. I clearly don't use Vaseline. So, I just tossed it. So same thing with deodorant. I had deodorant that expired in 2021.
4: Jeez. So where are these junk? Are they all in the kitchen? Are they all different places in the house?
3: Different locations.
4: Okay.
3: Yeah.
4: All right.
3: Yeah.
4: I'm about to say, you just...
3: just all have in a junky kitchen.
4: But also, like, I feel like certain things don't belong in the kitchen at all. Like deodorant.
3: Right.
4: Vaseline. What, that doesn't belong in the kitchen junk drawer.
3: No,
4: you know what I mean?
3: That was in the bathroom junk drawer.
4: Okay.
3: Yeah.
4: So bathroom stuff is, the bathroom junk drawers are bathroom related things.
3: Yeah. Yeah. Well, not necessarily the law on that, but yes.
4: Mostly.
3: Yeah.
4: That's funny.
3: Got a lot of messages on the Q102.

0: all in my tool bag.
1: Okay.
0: I have a tool bag with actual tools and screwdrivers and all that, but then I have just screws at the bottom.
1: Oh, yeah.
0: Screws and little brackets and like little things that, oh, I might need this one day. And you don't. You never will. At least I won't. I speak for myself.
1: Someone said they found their warranty for a VCR.
0: Jeez. That ain't no good. Circus City is long gone, baby. Radio Shack is closed down.
1: I mean, this is just a lot of stuff we just like hold on to. Someone said they found an expired EpiPen.
0: That's expensive.
1: Right?
0: Could you trade that in?
1: Oh, I don't know.
0: Get your money back or something.
1: If you found anything interesting in your junk drawer, let us know on the Q102 app. Oh, someone said they found a pack of checks.
0: Oh, yeah. I found that several times through cleaning and
1: all your old checks.
0: Oh, yeah.
1: Yeah.
0: Have an old address from two addresses ago on it. It's always like an old checkbook. It's not one you can currently use.
1: Michelle says she found a tiny Ziploc baggie of baby teeth.
0: Oof. Is it labeled? Whose teeth?
1: Yeah.
0: Whose teeth is that? Yeah. Especially if you got several kids. Ugh.
1: a lot of keys to old houses, library card. Let us know on the Q102 app. What is something that you found in the junk drawer? We'd love to have you on the show.

0: kill you. You.
1: Cincinnati's hit music and Jeff and Jen in the morning.
2: So what are you? Small, medium, large, extra large?
3: Do you have an extra large slim?
2: Ooh, I actually do.
3: Second date update. Back at it tomorrow morning, 7:20, Jeff and Jen.
2: Although that's mighty disappointing.
0: Cute.

0: Everyone's invited. Hanging out with Roy and Freddie Mac on Q102.
1: So there's an interesting trend that's going on that it just sounds disgusting to me.
2: What is it?
1: So guys are purposefully not showering ahead of dates. And they're calling it pheromaxing.
2: Oh, for pheromones?
1: Pheromones, yeah. Pheromone, yeah.
2: So what, trying to maximize the pheromones, your natural scent?
1: Your natural scent. So it's a TikTok trend of people who are skipping showers before dates, wearing dirty clothes to be more attractive.
2: Tell me a dude came up with this. Without telling me a dude came up with this.
1: I mean, it's they're saying that it gives a stronger natural musk that makes you sexually attractive.
2: It doesn't, bro. I'm telling you. Not for a woman who's complete opposite. She was clean, who bathes. You know what I mean? Maybe if you're yin and yang, maybe if you're both not bathing to pheromone max, but not when someone's not into that. That first date won't be long, and I guarantee you there won't be a second.
1: Right?
2: I think she'll end the date early.
1: Oh. If you stink?
2: Like, my friend just called me. She needs my help.
1: If I'm on a date with you and you stink, I'm going to think there's something wrong.
2: 100%, yeah. Like, I want to get away from you as fast as I can.
1: Like, ooh, what? Are you okay? Like, why do you smell?
2: And the answer is no. They're not okay. Not mentally. Because why would you think that's... Why would you... No.
1: It all started,
2: do that on your own time.
1: Yeah. It all started on a podcast, evidently.
2: Some dudes.
1: Yeah. Talking about the blind leading the blind.
2: Yeah.
1: Oof.
2: No, dude. That's not a good idea.
1: Are you a cologne person? Do you wear a lot of cologne every day? Do you daily cologne?
2: I do. I am today. But no, generally, no. I don't know why I don't. Because, I just wear deodorant.
1: Because I also think like it's unattractive. So obviously, if you have a smell that's disgusting, unattractive. But I think it could go the other way around, too, where if you have too much cologne on, that's unattractive.
2: I walked by two guys yesterday. They were eating on the sidewalk of a restaurant. They were eating outside. And they both smelled like Axe body spray.
1: Oh, not Axe.
2: Like strong.
1: Okay.
2: I'm on the move. And I shouldn't be able to smell you sitting.
1: And they're grown.
2: As I walk by. And yes, two adult men who were close friends or brothers or whatever, they both smelled the exact same. Mm. It was like a cloud of Axe spray. I felt like I walked through and it was them.
1: They do that because they're hiding a bad smell, right?
2: Probably.
1: Right.
2: And I'm telling you, young guys, young men, not a good idea. You can't hide it. I had a friend, I don't know if we call them friends, but he was a buddy I went to high school with. We'd go to PE. I went to a private school too. So you change into your PE clothes, mm-hmm. gym clothes, and he never changed his clothes. So we play basketball, football, whatever gym activity, he did it in his uniform, his school shirt.
1: That was
2: pants.
1: Allowed? That seems like a safety hazard.
2: Why does it seem like a safety
1: hazard? No. Know, he could trip on something.
2: On what?
1: I don't know. Or his tie?
2: No. I think he took his tie off. But he still had the collar shirt on. My point for even bringing him up was that he got sweaty.
1: Yeah.
2: He got sweaty naturally and didn't change his clothes. Like, didn't even do a little bird bath in the bathroom before we all went back to class.
1: I mean, it was nasty
2: in general.
1: The
2: whole day, he smelled soggy and musty. Because you're wearing sweaty clothes all day, essentially. Even when the sweat, quote unquote, dries, the smell, the stench is still there. He would just spray Axe spray all over.
1: He was too embarrassed to take his shirt off in front of people.
2: I think so. Yeah, because he was a bit of a bigger guy.
1: I know. I used to be.
2: Yeah, but not, I mean, well, no, we're all changing. Like this is ninth grade. It's fine, bro.
1: I used to open up that locker and somehow try to hide my body behind the door and quickly, just the fastest change. You would have thought that I was like a Superman.
2: You could have went, there was a place, you could have went around the corner to like the shower and changed in there. Not with the water running, obviously, but you know, where people couldn't see. You could go into a stall. There were options.
1: In my school, the showers were very, very open. The shower head was like a pole, and the pole had like four spouts.
2: Yeah.
1: And so like if you were going to shower, you were kind of in a circle.
2: sure, you're going to see other people. And
1: yeah, so you. No one ever showered whenever I was in high school. And to be quite honest with you, that's just as gross. Like, we'd get all sweaty, and then we'd put our clothes back on, and, you know, like, how much of that is...
2: No, I did a little bath.
1: You would actually shower?
2: No, not an actual shower. But I did a little bird bath where I'd suds up my paper towel or something with some soap and get under my arms and stuff. And you can't go back. You can't just put clean clothes back on and then with your dirty body.
1: Right.
2: But high school, people was doing it. And Donald didn't even change. Of course, his name was Donald.
1: It's gross. Well, if you go on a date and they smell, just know that's because they're trying to lure you.
2: And if it ain't working, let them know. Because he's going to keep doing it because he thinks it's working.
1: Yeah, Pharaoh,
2: the internet told him.
1: Pharaoh maxing is the new trend.
3: You have that accident we've been dealing with. Eastbound on the lateral, that is right at 71. Traffic is backed up to Reading. You have debris reported northbound on 75, right at 275. They've got the right lane blocked there. I don't see any big delays. And we also have a 747 closed in both directions at East Kemper. That's just on the south side of 275. Slow traffic right now, south 75, right around that Ronald Reagan merge. Then you're getting your brakes again as you're approaching the Brent Spence. Northbound on 75 is slow from Mitchell on up to town. You do have some slow traffic northbound on 71, right around the lateral to Red Bank. South 71, 75, it is a slow go from right around Dixie Highway, continuing to Buttermilk due to an earlier accident. North 71, 75, starting to hit your brakes right around Buttermilk, heading towards the river. Traffic is brought to you by St. Elizabeth. St. Elizabeth Edgewood, number one hospital in greater Cincinnati. Visit stelizabeth.com. I'm Denise Johnson. That's your traffic.
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0: This is What's Poppin' on Q102.
1: Okay, so you remember a while ago there was a lot of debate on what to name the Nashville's airport?
2: Yeah. Well, prior to Dolly Parton passing, I didn't know there was, it was up for debate.
1: I think the president was, they were going to name it after the president.
2: Oh, was that? I thought that was a Florida airport. Anyway.
1: Oh, it could have been. I could be just confused on the airports. Well, either way, Tennessee governor is going to be moving forward with naming Nashville's airport for Dolly Parton.
2: As they should, yeah.
1: Petition just really grew. Over 160,000 signatures supporting the move.
2: Yeah.
1: They say it's like $10 million to do that.
2: Oh, I guess with airport codes and
1: I guess and all that signage, kind of stuff. Because I guess you would have to update all the signage.
2: Yeah, and that's a lot around the airport. And digitally on GPS and whatnot. Okay, well, worth every penny.
1: I think so. I think she's contributed enough to the
2: society.
1: To Nashville, also Tennessee. Yeah. I think it's worth it.
2: 100%.
1: Yeah.
2: Yeah, that's a no-brainer.
1: Is there something that you would want named after you or wouldn't want named after you?
2: Whoa. That's a good question.
1: You know what I mean? Like, I wouldn't mind a park named after me.
2: Not just the bench, the whole park.
1: Right.
2: Because a bench is kind of...
1: Yeah, I mean, who reads the placards on the bench?
2: Reach for the stars, Roy. You want the whole park. I like it.
1: Yeah, I mean, the Washington has a whole park.
2: Yeah. I wouldn't mind it being like a building.
1: Yeah. I don't know if I'd want a bridge named after me.
2: Why? Because it could collapse?
1: Yeah. And to my luck, my bridge would. My bridge would collapse. Or it'd be like the one with that cargo ship ran into it in Baltimore, to my luck.
2: That was a tractor trailer over the weekend that like ran into one of these bridges on 71. Like ran off the bridge.
1: Like, I don't want to be a highway. Because people wreck on highways. You know what I mean?
2: Yeah. Those do get named after people, or like a certain section, because someone passed away. Usually,
1: yeah. I don't want a highway, but I'd be okay with a park.
2: Park sounds good.
1: Yeah,
2: I would agree with a park.
1: Waterfall. That's a boring answer. That's a great.
2: Oh, that's never gonna. Well, hopefully, that'll never stop.
1: Right.
2: When it dries up in 2,000 years.
1: Right.
2: what used to be here was Roy's River.
1: Roy's River. That's great. I would so would love to be a river. Oh.
2: You would want to be a river.
1: That's so cool. The Roaring Rapids of Roy's River.
2: Oh, that's a lot. That's a mouthful. Mad R's. All right. Also popping today, Phineas got married. Billie Eilish's brother, her longtime producer, sidekick in making music. He got married to Claudia Salewski.
1: Hmm.
2: And they had their ceremony in Santa Barbara, and it was a star-studded event, too. Justin and Hailey Bieber were there.
1: Very nice.
2: Justin Sudeikis, Kristen Bell were there, and it was like a lot of the paparazzi was following Justin Bieber and Hailey Bieber a lot of the time. They were, like, looking for trying to get pictures and videos of them. Because a lot of the views I've seen on TMZ were aerial views, so, like, helicopter-ish.
1: It's interesting.
2: That's annoying.
1: I can't get over the Jason Sudeikis connection.
2: It seemed kind of random
1: to me. Yeah, but like, know, I've seen Jason Sudeikis like hanging out with Benny Blanco, and I'm like, what are you doing?
2: Seems like a totally different like age group, right?
1: Yeah,
2: like so much older. Most importantly, here too, Billie Eilish officiated the wedding. So I think that's important to add, because from the aerial view, you can see her up at the front of the altar, you know, reading from her book or whatever. So congratulations to Phineas.
1: Snoop Dogg, he has an ice cream company hiring $10,000 a month to be a taste tester.
2: Sign me up. As long as I don't got to do mint chocolate chip.
1: The role's with Dr. Bombay, his family-owned ice cream brand, which launched in 2023, sells 7 flavors at retailers, including Walmart, 7-Eleven, and GoPuff. He's looking for a full-time international taste tester. And he's hiring it through this website called Deel, D-E-L. So, yeah, if you know a thing or two about ice cream, Snoop Dogg wants to pay you 10 grand a month.
2: I know a lot about ice cream, and I know how nasty mint chocolate chip is. All right, moving
1: on. So against that.
2: My son loves it too. It's hate it. Also popping, Harry Styles being a little shady at his concert, because he's got 30 shows at like a residency at Madison Square Garden in New York. And this is what I also want to mention, he dated Taylor Swift back in like 2012.
1: Oh, I forget that.
2: Yeah, most people do. Until he gets shady like this.
3: Madison Square Garden. Home of the world champion New York Knicks.
2: Home of the world champion New York Knicks. The NBA team just won the championship.
3: And they also do weddings.
2: Madison Square Garden. They also do weddings. Hence Taylor Swift, Travis Kelce. So, a little shady poke there.
1: You think so, or is it just being cute?
2: Both.
1: Yeah.
2: I think you can mask it as cute, right? Because it's just like, but it's a little. No, who gets married at Madison Square Garden that we know of? No one.
1: I've never met anybody married in Vegas.
2: At an Elvis Chapel or something? Mm-hmm.
1: Yeah.
2: I don't know. I know one person. I know one person. I feel like it's somebody that I randomly just met.
1: Yeah.
2: But I know someone now. But prior to that, yeah, no, I've never met anybody who got married in Vegas.
1: But I've read somewhere, I don't know who is a celebrity who said this, but they got, or maybe it was a listener who called our show, but they got married at Vegas and they didn't opt for the Elvis impersonator.
2: Yeah.
1: But that was the only minister there, so they got it for free. Because it's like an add-on to get Elvis.
2: That's funny.
1: But he was the only one there, so they ended up getting it for free.
2: What are the other options? Bugs
1: know.
2: Bunny? Like, who else can you even get?
1: Cat in the Hat?
2: Yeah, who's in the catalog? No, we don't want Elvis. That's the top tier.
1: Right.
2: We want, you know.
1: Johnny Cash.
2: Yeah. Seriously.
1: I don't know. Is it just a bunch of list of dead celebrities that can marry you?
2: I guess. Jeez. Wayne Newton. Give me him.
1: Wayne Newton.
2: Mr. Vegas or whatever. Yeah. That's funny.
1: All right. Well, that's what's popping on Q102.
4: Good news. It looks like they have reopened the lanes there of 747 at East Kemper. That was closed for a short period of time. We also had some debris reported in the roadway northbound 75, right around 275 in that right lane. I haven't gotten an all clear on that. South 75, you are slow through the Lockwood split, then hitting your brakes again right around Ezra Charles heading into Kentucky. North 75 from Mitchell to Town. Westbound on the lateral, slow from Montgomery Road over to 75. North 71 from the lateral on and off up to Ronald Reagan. And you still have an accident. This is a new one, actually. Southbound 71, 75, right around the ramp there to Dixie Highway. Traffic is brought to you by St. Elizabeth. St. Elizabeth Edgewood, number one hospital in greater Cincinnati. Visit stelizabeth.com. I'm Denise Johnson. That's your traffic.
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1: Q102, you are listening to The Hang with Roy and Freddie Mac. We got a little bit of a heat wave. Clear tonight, low 66. Sunshine tomorrow, going to be in the 90s. 96 for the high.
2: See, it's like the Halloween people. Y'all got a little ahead of yourself. You got a little bit ahead of yourself.
1: Yeah.
2: A little too big for your britches. Now we got this heat wave. It ain't quite fall yet.
1: I mean, it's, heat index in the hundreds for this week.
2: Yeah, that's not Halloween weather. Sorry.
1: No. Like you're going to be literally in 100 degree weather sipping a pumpkin spice latte.
2: Yeah. Can you imagine being in a hot Halloween costume right now?
1: I love it, though. I'm trying to soak up every bit of summer we can get.
2: Me too.
1: But high tomorrow, 96. 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
3: We're dealing with a few accidents right now. You've got one southbound 7175, that's right around Dixie Highway. Now you've got one northbound on 42 at Pleasant Valley in the Florence area, southbound on Madison Pike right around Dudley, and one on the lower level of the Western Hills Viaduct between Harrison and 75. You've got some slow traffic right now if you're heading south 75 through the Laughlin Split. Then you're hitting your brakes again just around the Western Hills Viaduct heading into Kentucky. North

0: 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I'm Denise Johnson. That's your traffic.
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0: the big prize.
1: We got concert tickets for you. OAR, their 3 decades tour with Gavin DeGraw is going to be this Friday, Andrew J. Brady Music Center. We got your chance to win your way in. They do still have tickets on sale, too. But win them right now with us.
0: Question today, 50% of people say this is stressing them out right now. 50% say this is stressing them out right now.
1: Right this instant?
0: Probably.
1: Or at this time period?
0: Sure.
1: Okay, that's not helping.
0: I mean, I don't know. It just says right now. I don't know.
1: Yeah, but what do you mean it? Like you're blaming the question.
0: I don't know. This is just stressing them out right now.
1: All right, whatever that means.
0: I mean, I don't know if anyone can collectively give me a stat of this particular second right now.
1: That's what I'm saying. I don't know if you meant like this day, this time frame right
0: Maybe
1: now.
0: Maybe time frame, sure. Yeah, I think this applies for the time frame, and that's probably why.
1: Okay.
0: Yeah. Well, good luck.
1: Yeah.
0: Hopefully never going to get a trivia.

0: people say this is stressing them out right now. Let's go to Ray. What do you think, Ray?
1: What to do Labor Day weekend?
0: Ooh, what's the big Labor Day weekend plans?
2: That you think that's stressing people out? I don't know.
0: I don't know. We're trying to get together a cookout.
2: Oh, you're planning something, sure, yeah. But I'm not normally doing anything on Labor Day weekend.
0: You don't celebrate the labor free day?
2: I celebrate by sleeping in, I guess, if I can. Mm. But you know.
0: You think it's odd that we're having a Labor Day cookout and it's a potluck?
2: Do I think it's odd?
0: Mm-hmm.
2: No, I'm so used to it now.
0: Because that means we have to go home and work and labor
2: Roy,
0: over the grill.
2: Shut up.
0: To bring.
2: You don't have to grill anything. They'll grill the stuff for us here. But yeah, everyone's bringing something. I need to sign up for something, by the way. Have you signed up for anything?
0: Yeah.
2: What'd you sign up for?
0: I'm bringing a macaroni salad and potato salad.
2: Oh.
0: Yep.
2: I'll eat your macaroni salad.
0: Drama in the office. Someone else is bringing pasta salad. I wonder if theirs is going to be similar to mine.
2: I mean, they're all salads.
0: Well, they're all pasta.
2: Pastas.
0: Yeah.
2: So, yeah.
0: But what if it's the exact same? Like, what if we ever bring in the exact same dish?
2: Wait, they're bringing pasta salad.
0: And I'm bringing
2: You're doing
0: macaroni
2: potato
0: salad.
2: And macaroni. Yeah. Those are three different salads.
0: Really? So what's the difference between macaroni salad and pasta salad?
2: There's no olives in macaroni salad.
0: Right. There won't be olives in mine. That's true.
2: And there's olives in pasta salad.
0: Okay. I didn't know that's the difference.
2: And different types of noodles.
0: Yeah.
2: And a different base. Everything's different.
0: Is it a different base?
2: Yeah.
0: Okay.
2: Yeah, pasta salad is more oily or whatever the base
0: like
2: is.
0: Oh, it's Italian pasta
2: yes.
0: salad. All
2: yeah.
0: right. Well, mine's going to be mayo-based.
2: Oof.
0: What do you mean, oof?
2: Nothing.
0: What's the wrong with that?
2: No, nothing. Nothing. Is Ray correct?
0: Oh, no. Ray's not right. No. But good guess. Sorry, we got a whole thing about Labor Day. All right, Ray, let's go. Let's go to Jenna. 50% of people say this is stressing them out right now. What do you think, Jenna?
3: Price of gas.
0: You ain't wrong, Jenna. It is high.
2: Got gas this morning. I was like, woof, $52 to fill up my tank?
0: Should be
2: like 30.
0: Should be.
2: Man.
0: It's not price of gas. Good guess, Jenna. Let's go to Matt. 50% of people say this is stressing them out right now. What you thinking?
4: I'm going to go with money.
0: Money. It is not money. Very good guess.
2: Not money. Okay.
0: Let's go to Jamie. What do you think?
5: I'm going to say traffic.
0: Traffic. 50% of people say this is stressing them out right now. They're about to hit the 5 o'clock traffic window. It's still a little bumper to bumper out there.
2: Sure, yeah.
0: It is not traffic. No. Not
2: traffic. All right.
0: 50% of people say this is stressing them out right now.
2: Anybody close?
0: Nope.
2: No.
0: Has nothing to do with your home life.
2: Okay. So has to do with your work life? What does that mean?
0: I don't know. Has nothing
2: to do
0: with your,
2: a clue,
0: has
2: Roy.
0: Nothing to do with your home life.
2: All right.
0: 50% of people say this is stressing them out right now. Another round of Never Gonna Get It Trivia is next.

0: 50% of people say this is stressing them out right now. Let's go to the phones. Ray, what do you think?
1: Preparing for another school year.
0: School year is stressful.
2: And I've already gotten my first email from the teacher.
0: Oh, is it a bad thing?
2: About Cam's behavior.
0: Oh, no.
2: And you know who he sounds like? Talking in class and
0: sounds
2: disrupting
0: like
2: the class. Guess he's he doesn't keep his hands to himself. Cam's a physical touch guy, I guess.
0: Oh, okay.
2: It sounds exactly like me. Yes,
0: that sounds
2: right.
0: Just like you.
2: Yeah.
0: It is not. It's not preparing for another school year.
2: It warranted a call to my dad.
0: What
2: I was
0: did?
2: Like, hey, when did I start getting notes home?
0: Oh, yeah. What age?
2: Because I knew it happened from second grade through. Uh-huh. But I was like, was I getting notes home or calls from the teacher and stuff in kindergarten and first grade? And he said he couldn't remember.
0: Oh, well, so that's kind of disappointing. OK.
2: Yeah, he said, ask your mom. She'll remember.
0: Okay.
2: And so I'm pretty sure I did.
0: Let's go to Jenna. 50% of people say this is stressing them out right now. What do you think, Jenna?
3: The news.
2: Oh, yeah. It's like a lot of the first thing that popped up on my when I opened Instagram.
0: It is not the news.
2: Oh.
0: Not the news.
2: The news is on the list. It just ain't the answer. It's got
0: to
2: be.
0: I need to watch more news. I don't know enough. 50% of people say this is stressing them out, not news. Let's go to Matt. Matt, what do you think?
4: I'm going to go with social media.
0: It is not social media. That is very stressful, though.
2: Yeah.
0: Let's go to, people got upset with me about something I posted on social media, and I didn't even realize it was that big of a deal.
2: You didn't disclose.
0: I thought it was funny. Anyways, you gotta tell people when you're joking, I guess. Let's go to Jamie. 50% of people say this is stressing them out right now. What do you think?
5: I said their manager/boss at work.
0: Manager or boss at work? 50% of people say it's stressing them out. Jamie, their boss is correct. Yes.
2: Oh,
0: congratulations.
2: Nice.
0: All right, Jamie.
2: Jamie, is your boss stressing you out? It's just between
5: yes,
2: us girls.
5: Actually.
2: You don't have to. They are? Yeah.
5: A little bit, yeah.
2: A little bit. That's kind of in their job description, right?
0: Yeah.
2: Stress these employees the hell out.
0: I mean, I'm sure they're self-aware when it's busy times.
2: I don't know. Jamie, is your boss self-aware?
5: No.
0: Oh, no. That's even worse.
2: Yeah, I'm like, ain't no way they're self-aware when they're doing it.
0: I mean, at least like with you and I, I'm like, oh, we got to buckle in. We got a long day, buddy. You know what I mean? Like, you would hope a boss would... You know,
2: or at least after the fact, hey, I know that was a lot. I know this week has been a lot.
0: I'm so sorry.
2: Acknowledge it. You know, so
0: we're
2: thanks
0: for all the work you put in.
2: Yeah.
0: Hey, Jamie, walking away with OAR tickets. Congratulations.
5: Yeah. Thank you.
2: OAR this Friday, Andrew J. Brady Music Center, 3 Decades tour. So congratulations to you. Hang on, we got to get some info from you.
5: Okay.
0: All right, 5 o'clock dance party coming up next. Don't go anywhere.
6: Well, now we have a new accident southbound 7175. It is just at Kyle's Lane, reported to be in that right lane. That is blocked if you're heading up through the Cotton Hill. Expect some slow traffic there. Some slow traffic south 75 from Shepherd down to Paddock and then from the Western Hills Viaduct heading across the river into Kentucky. We still have an accident on the lower level of the Western Hills Viaduct. That is between Harrison and 75. North 75 slow from Mitchell up to town. Westbound on the lateral from Montgomery Road to 75. North 71 from the lateral on and off to Ronald Reagan. South 71 from right around Montgomery Road heading into downtown. Traffic is brought to you by St. Elizabeth. 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I'm Denise Johnson. That's your traffic. 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
5: 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We're going to help you out with that. With a nice throwback from my boy Flo Rida. 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
2: So last week on the show, we did Cincinnati Secrets, which is something we're going to try to bring back, where people can kind of like call in and confess certain things.
3: Yeah.
2: And on Cincinnati Secrets, somebody confessed that their husband thinks that they casually met at a tailgate. And you really should go get the podcast to hear this story, the Hangover podcast, wherever you get your podcast. Just type in Roy and Freddie Mac. But they think her husband thinks that they casually met at a tailgate, when in fact she was like kind of following him for a few months, trying to bump into him.
3: Oh, I see.
2: And I was like, is that stalking? And then we had some people were sending us a message on the Q102 app that it's not stalking. And then I had like a lot of stories of people who've, you know, our radio family members who've done like really unhinged things to get people, like to date someone.
3: Sure.
2: And I never knew that people were going over and beyond.
3: If it works, it works.
2: I guess.
3: And if it don't.
2: If you've done something unhinged to date someone, let me know on the Q102 app. You can send us a message or you can slide into our DMs at the Hang HQ. Some of these, how about this one? This is from Stephanie. I blocked my stories of 1,300 followers one by one except him.
3: Yeah.
2: Because I wanted to make sure he saw my story and that I would know that he saw my story.
3: I've heard that trick before. Not so much blocking your story, but you make a close friends.
2: Yeah, but they
3: and
2: know.
3: Your crush is the only person in the close friends.
2: But they know they're a close friend. Wouldn't that be odd if you're trying to, you know what I mean? Like, I know that I'm in your close friends. I have a notification.
3: Yeah, but maybe I'm posting something specifically to you.
2: Oh, I never thought of that.
3: Yeah, or something for you to see.
2: Okay.
3: And you're the only person in the close friends.
2: And so I wouldn't know. Can you have multiple close friends or no?
3: Yeah.
2: I don't have any close friends.
3: I don't know why you don't. We've talked about this. And it's kind of weird.
2: Well, I just
3: Have close friends.
2: No, I'm talking.
3: You don't have anything to post?
2: No. I'm talking about Instagram.
3: That's what I'm talking about.
2: Oh, okay.
3: You don't have a close friends that you haven't selected any of your followers to be in your close friends when you should have.
2: I just don't know the app well enough. I got to figure it out.
3: Oh, my gosh. You sound like.
2: I know.
3: My grandma knows Instagram.
2: You
3: know what I mean?
2: And she has close friends?
3: She probably. You need to get it together.
2: I know I do.
3: But people have done that and they've put like their one crush is their only close friend. Even if it's just temporary, so that person will see whatever it is they're trying to post. Thirst trap or a meme, you know?
2: Okay.
3: Yeah. Oh, yeah. I've heard this trick before. Very popular.
2: Stephanie sent a message on the Q102 app, said, I knew where he lived, so I bought 3 boxes of Hershey's, and I went to his house to sell him some chocolate for a good cause. His girlfriend opened the door. I didn't know he had a girlfriend. P.S., this was after I graduated high school. I was not a kid.
3: Oh. Yeah, that's weird. And you gotta keep going with the bit. Even though the girlfriend answered, you gotta be, just selling Girl Scout cookies or whatever.
2: Yeah.
3: And then she says no, and you just walk off disappointed, walk ashamed back to your car, and just pretend it never happened.
2: Let's see here. Melissa says, I drunk called him, but I was not drunk.
3: Oh, gosh.
2: Oh, man. That would make me nervous. I'd be scared for you. I'd be like, where are you? Let me come get you.
3: You're so nice.
2: Oh, well, I would be really concerned. Like, that's not a good flirting tactic with me. I'd be really concerned about you.
3: Oh, not me.
2: You would think that's cute to be drunk called?
3: It's only happened once or twice, I think.
2: And that's like a cute thing?
3: Actually, I mean, I take that back. I did go pick my friend up.
2: Yeah, because if
3: she was way too
2: unless
3: drunk.
2: Unless they're home, you know, then I'm like, oh, okay.
3: If you're at home, yeah.
2: Yeah.
3: But unless you tell me you're somewhere.
2: And then you're drunk.
3: Right.
2: Yeah.
3: And I've done that. I did that in college. I picked up my friend from sleep in my bed and everything.
2: Only because
3: I slept on the couch.
2: Oh, thank you for being a gentleman.
3: Yeah. I'm not a creep, even though I did have a crush.
2: That does remind me one time, in 2015 was a year for me. Let's just say.
3: Oh,
2: it was a year.
3: Story time.
2: Yeah, it was. I'm not proud of it. But I happened to be, and I didn't really have friends. So it was a year of me like partying a lot with no real friends. So like my friends would abandon me. They would abandon me after a night out. And so I remember one specific night that I got drunk and I was out at a bar and all my friends left me. And I guess I was so bad, a couple took me to their home and I woke up on a stranger's couch.
3: Didn't know where you were.
2: Had no clue.
3: Where's your car?
2: Well, still back in my apartment, yeah, I didn't drive to the restaurant. I Ubered to. I was aware of what I was getting into.
3: It's going to be a wild night.
2: Okay. I made sure it was safe. I didn't drive. But the point is that there, that means I was like wandering around, and somebody's like, "Oh, you poor thing."
3: They felt bad enough for you.
2: Come with me,
3: and you did,
2: and I did.
3: In your drunken state, didn't even remember.
2: Yeah, because I'm a wanderer in that sense. Whenever I've had too many cocktails, I go explore. The city.
3: Oh, gosh.
2: Yeah, so it's not, my husband hates it.
3: Keep eyes on Roy.
2: Yeah, my husband
3: you'll
2: hates
3: lose him.
2: It. Hates
3: Jeez,
2: it.
3: Dude.
2: So we got messages. The unhinged things people have done to date. This says, I convinced my aunt to put our grandma in a retirement home that he was a waiter at so I could meet him. Oh. Ooh.
3: Wait, what?
2: She convinced her aunt to put grandma... So the aunt's mom,
3: yeah,
2: in a retirement home that he was a waiter at, so that she could meet him.
3: She wants didn't to go visit. Just go up there for no reason. You want to go to visit someone,
2: visit grandma, and then she would happen to run into the waiter. That's, you know, maybe like in the community food area or whatever. You know,
3: what? There's other ways, dude. That because these come across as creepy. If the person never can find out,
2: if you think that's creepy.
3: Yeah.
2: Well, buckle in, because Michaela's joining the hang with Roy and Freddie Mac. Michaela, can you tell everyone what you did?
4: Hi, yeah, I can. A few years ago, I liked this guy, and my best friend convinced me to give him a batch of cookies that I made myself.
2: That's nice.
4: And put it in it so that
3: say that again?
2: Cut out.
4: Oh, yes, sorry. So... my best friend convinced me to make the guy like a batch of cookies.
3: Right.
4: And she told me to spit in it so that he could have my DNA when he ate it and had every bite. And so I did.
2: What?
3: Oh, no.
4: I spit in the cookies when I was making them and I gave it to him and he did eat it. And yeah. He liked it, fortunately, and we were together for 2 years.
2: Oh,
4: so I guess
2: no.
4: It worked.
2: Oh, no.
3: Why did he need your DNA to be a part of this batch of cookies? Like, why was that? For what?
4: I didn't know if he liked me or not. I really wanted to make sure, like, it was locked in.
2: Uh-huh.
3: What was locked in? I don't understand. What would the DNA, what would the spitting in his cookies do to make him like you or let you figure out whether he liked you or not?
2: Don't question her friend's scientific logic.
3: No, answer the question. Answer the question. You and your friend.
2: Because he'll have a piece of you. And
3: that,
2: then
3: is so, that is so. He doesn't even know. You're giving him strep throat or whatever. Like, ugh. Huh?
4: He never knew. But, you know, me and my friend always knew.
3: Oh, my gosh. No. He's walking around with your saliva in his stomach. That is so gross.
2: It is gross.
3: And so, wait, are y'all still together?
4: No, we broke up.
3: Oh, surprise, surprise.
2: Surprise, surprise.
3: Why? Because you got mad at him when spitting his food or something?
2: You know what, though?
3: Spitting is your thing.
2: If he ever finds out, he has a story for life. I mean, that is, I dated one chick who'd spit in cookies to hook me.
3: Yeah,
2: and it worked. That's the crazy part.
3: I still don't understand why that would hook him.
4: I didn't expect it.
2: I don't know. You clearly were young when you did this.
3: I hope.
2: Yeah.
4: It was a few years ago. Yeah, we dated for 2 years. I was pretty young.
2: Yeah.
3: Did you repent for your sins? Or
2: repent for the sin?
3: Because, I mean.
2: Jeez.
3: All right, you've changed. I'm hoping.
2: Yeah, it's been years.
3: At that time, how did you sleep at night? You know what I mean? No way.
2: Right. I tell you what, if Michaela's a waitress, I ain't ever eaten there. You never know what she's going to do to hook you.
3: Oh, my gosh. So I can walk around with a piece of you. That is so disgusting.
2: If you've done unhinged things to try to date someone, I want to hear from the guys. I'm sure guys have done something, or are they too dumb? Who knows? Let us know on the Q102 app or send us a message at the Hang HQ. We would love to have you on the Hang.
5: Now, you've got slow traffic if you're heading into Kentucky. You've got a broken down vehicle blocking the right center lane as you're heading up through the Cutton Hill right at Kyle's Lane. That is traffic backed up pretty solid all the way back to the river. Plus, on southbound 71, it's a slow go from Montgomery Road as you're heading all the way over to the Brent Spence. Southbound on 75, slow from the Western Hills Viaduct heading across the river into Kentucky. North 75 from Mitchell to Town. Westbound on the lateral slow from Reading to 75. North 71 from the lateral to Ronald Reagan. And you have an accident on New Haven at Crosby. 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Visit stelizabeth.com. I'm Denise Johnson. That's your traffic. Q.
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1: So we've been talking about, like, people who embarrass their kids at the school drop-off and pickup line. And that was kind of a big topic on the show last week. And I wanted to bring in Stephanie. She sent us a message on the Q102 app, which, by the way, I encourage everyone, if you have a story or if you ever want to be on the show, if you have something to share, send us a message on the Q102 app or slide into our DMs at the Hang HQ. We'll get you on the show. Stephanie, you sent us a message. How did you embarrass your kids?
2: Well, my kid got busted smoking at school.
1: Okay.
2: So they sent her to a drug class. She was smoking a vape, but she got busted at school.
3: Sure.
2: And so she had to be picked up from her drug class every day. So when I picked her up the first time, I pull up and I have Afro Man because I got high blaring.
1: Oh,
2: I mean, blaring out the window. And she comes out like, I'm like, come on. She's like, she looks at the girl. She's like, that's not my mom. Oh. I'm like, that is your mom. Get in this car now.
1: Yeah.
2: Like, so maybe get out of this car and get you.
3: Yeah. Scream your name.
2: And I turn, you know, still playing, and she is like covering her head with her hoodie, like, no one see me, no one see me.
1: Oh, but man, that's like you roll down the window, all windows, so everybody can really hear it.
3: Oh, yeah.
1: Come
3: oh,
1: on
3: yeah.
1: in.
3: That's yeah, wild.
1: It's hilarious.
2: This is what my child is having to do because she was stupid enough to do that.
3: Right. And when your child's having to do this extra class, you're responsible for getting them there because I'm assuming she wasn't old enough to drive and or didn't have her own car. So yeah, this is inconvenience for me.
1: You know what we should do in, you know, in the 3 o'clock hour?
3: What?
1: We should figure out when a lot of people are in the pickup line, because I imagine, 3:20 maybe?
3: A lot of around that time, yeah.
1: Around that time. And then we should blare embarrassing songs on Q102 so that parents can roll the windows down.
2: Absolutely.
3: Oh, we'll play the embarrassing song, the song that would embarrass your kid.
1: Yeah, for you.
3: And we'll all enjoy it.
1: Yes.
3: But it's for whoever's kid is embarrassed by that song while you're in the pickup line. Oh, that's great.
1: It's been a while since we blasted Frozen on this radio station.
3: Let it go.
1: Yeah.
3: Let it go.
1: A little baby shark or something. Just let that
3: I
1: just
3: love
1: go.
3: That.
1: Yeah. We'll help parents embarrass their kids. Yeah. Let us know what time you're in the pickup line, or if you have an idea, maybe we'll do it for you. But if you embarrass your kids or want to embarrass your kids or have embarrassed your kids, let us know. Be like 70. Send us a message on the Q102 app so we can have you on the hang with Roy and Freddie Mac.

0: Cincinnati's hit music and Jeff and Jen in the morning.
1: So what are you? Small, medium, large, extra large?
2: Do you have an extra large slim?
1: Ooh, I actually do.
2: Second date update. Back at it tomorrow morning, 7:20, Jeff and Jen.
1: Although that's mighty disappointing. Yeah.

0: fun.
1: Hanging out with Roy and Freddie Mac. 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
2: All right, it's a segment called Am I Wrong? It is where we hear about your social dilemmas that you have going on, and we let you know, maybe get you some help. Tomorrow at 5 p.m., we're going to have a new episode of Am I Wrong, where it involves a little bit of a controversy between friends and the wedding.
3: Oh.
2: But this one is about, this is from a message from Jeff.
3: What up, Jeff?
2: Who says that his family member is upset with him, but he doesn't really know his family. So he is also arguing with his dad over this because he got his DNA tested.
3: Oh, boy.
2: And like the 23andMe thing.
3: Yeah.
2: Well, when that has happened, there's been family members coming out of the tree, the family tree. You know what I mean? The bushes.
3: Sure.
2: They've been realizing, I guess there's a notification system where whenever you submit your DNA, other family members can then connect with you.
3: Yes, well, I have that.
2: So now there's a bunch of people that wants to go meet him, and he has no interest in doing so. And his dad really wants him to meet his family members. Him and his dad did it. His other sibling, his sister, has done it. And there's a lot of family drama, and he really doesn't want to go through any of the family drama.
3: Sure.
2: But he's wondering, is it wrong for him not to want to visit family members who are just now discovering he exists?
3: Are you wrong for it? No, wrong's a strong word.
2: Like, I don't know.
3: It's one of those things where I think that if you, even though you don't want to, if you do it despite that, it could be one of the best things. It could be an awesome thing to meet your family that you didn't know.
2: But sometimes, like, you can become so

0: pay for.
1: Right.
0: The room, the space, whatever is being
1: rented. Y'all get a hotel block?
0: I don't remember. Hmm. Probably. Probably, though, yeah. So it's got you got to pay to get there. You got to pay to stay. You
1: I mean,
0: pay.
1: Somebody's footing up the bill on the front end.
0: Yeah, my dad's cousin.
1: He
0: the
1: does
0: one,
1: it.
0: The one in Columbus that I told you about, yeah. The family reunion that was there years ago. My dad's cousin, he lives in Columbus.
1: So with your family reunions, do you have like a ticketing system where people buy tickets online?
0: That's a good question.
1: Or do you all just Venmo whoever organized it?
0: I'm sure they do some level of Venmo.
1: Yeah.
0: To pay whoever is due the monies for rentals. So I would imagine it's organized in that way. But there's been plenty of family reunions that I missed out on.
1: Mm-hmm.
0: And when I go to those family reunions, it's like, say, that one in Columbus I'm talking about from years ago. That was my dad's mom's side of the family.
1: Okay.
0: So I don't know, 90% of them I didn't know.
1: Really?
0: I knew the people I traveled with, like the family in Maryland that traveled.
1: Mm-hmm.
0: So my parents, obviously, my brother, my grandparents. And if a couple of aunts and uncles go, I know them. If they travel from Maryland. But the ones that I met there, I didn't know anybody. I met my dad's cousin there.
1: Yeah, I got on my dad's side a bunch of people in West Virginia.
0: Okay.
1: Murderers on that side.
0: Lots of crime.
1: A lot of crime, yeah.
0: So but you should definitely go. You got stories to tell.
1: But
0: unless they have like a no snitching
1: policy. I kind of agree with Jeff. Like, I don't really have a desire to go to West Virginia and meet them.
0: Yeah, and I skipped out on like lots of family reunions.
1: Yeah.
0: Because it's like a lot of people I don't know or I'm unavailable. I got something else to do.
1: So, Jeff, I don't think it's wrong to not want to meet them. I really don't. Because you're not connected. It's different like when it's your cousin. You know what I mean?
0: Yeah, first generation.
1: Right. When my cousin Brad or Zai or Tim or Richie calls me, of course I'm going to answer the phone. By the way, I have like 30, so if my cousins are listening, you're offended I didn't say your name. I'm sorry.
0: We don't have enough time.
1: No, I don't have enough time.
0: I've also gotten, I did the Ancestry DNA thing. My grandmother is really into it. And mm-hmm. She's built out her whole family tree and stuff like that. And I did it. I'm connected to my grandma, obviously. But I had random cousins that I have never heard of
1: mm-hmm.
0: reach out to me and ask for money.
1: Really?
0: Through the DMs on the Ancestry DNA messaging thing.
1: Oh, man.
0: Hey, you know, they sent me a group. What's the donation?
1: GoFundMe.
0: GoFundMe link. They sent me the GoFundMe link for like, hey, their surgery or something like that. Yeah. Yeah, legit.
1: We're fourth cousins, so you gotta, you know, if you want to support your family.
0: Yeah. But I mean, like, we've never even met in person. Like, why would I send you money or donate to this link just because Ancestry DNA says that we're related? I don't know you.
1: Yeah.
0: We're like six people removed or whatever.
1: But they're going to make you feel guilty for not supporting the family.
0: Yeah, well, I'll take it.
1: Jeff says that his dad says it's embarrassing for him to not show up to meet these people.
0: Yo, no, it's not.
1: He's rejecting family.
0: No, it's not. I didn't know them.
1: Yeah.
0: And it's... Respectfully, it's your fault, Dad, for telling them I was coming in the first place jumping the gun on that before I made my own decision.
1: You know, I got on TV and I had a lot of family members reach out to me for money. The moment you get on reality TV, they think you're rich. And it's the furthest thing from the truth.
0: Yeah. Hey, buddy. Long time no talk.
1: Yeah, it's been a while. I saw you on TV.
0: Hey, long time never talk.
1: You made it big.
0: Yeah, big Hollywood.
1: Yeah, hey, Hollywood.
0: What you think about sending a
1: Can I hold a dollar?
0: A couple of dollars
1: Come
0: to
1: on,
0: you.
1: Let me hold a dollar cousins. From you.
0: Nah, man, don't do that.
1: All right, so no, you're not wrong for not wanting to go see your family member.
0: All if you family
1: wanna,
0: ain't blood.
1: If you want to weigh in, you could do so on the Q102 app. If you have a social dilemma going on in your world where you think you're the a-hole for something, let us know with Am I Wrong?
2: I'm

0: Coming up next on The Hang.
1: Oh, Freddie, you want to hit the hail bell?
2: The heck is a hail bell?
1: Well, I'll tell you what the hail bell is.
2: Okay.
1: Plus other Cincinnati news you may have missed with Cincy lately. Coming up next. Don't go anywhere.
3: Well, good news. They've cleared those issues up southbound on 71, 75. We had an accident in a broken down semi that had everything backed up. You're still slow as you're heading southbound on 75 from right around Hopple heading across the river into Kentucky. Southbound 71 slow from Montgomery Road heading down to the Brent Spence as well. You have some slow traffic southbound on 471 from Southgate to 275. Then westbound on 275, you're slow right there at 471 on over to the AA. Northbound on 71 slow from the lateral on and off up to Ronald Reagan. Not terrible. And then you're slow as well on northbound 75 from Mitchell on up to town. And you do have an accident right around the lateral heading westbound at Paddock. Traffic is brought to you by St. Elizabeth. St. Elizabeth Edgewood, number one hospital in greater Cincinnati. Visit stelizabeth.com. I'm Denise Johnson. That's your traffic.
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0: Now, on the sideline with Lindsey Patterson. 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
2: Well, it's time to hit the hail bale this Halloween season, this fall season.
3: Okay. You got to tell me what the hail bale is first before I do any, before I commit to anything.
2: Isn't it a fun name?
3: Hail bale.
2: Hail bale.
3: Yes, what the hell is a hail bale?
2: Yeah, this is Cincy Lately, where we keep you up to date with some Cincinnati news that you may have missed lately. Northern Kentucky, you know, with, we have a lot of rural areas here in our listening areas, and down in Campbell County, pumpkin patches are great, but they're going to be doing a little something different down in Campbell County. They're going to be now through September 26th through October 31st. There's going to be a county scenic road where there will be decorated hail bales as displays created by local farms, residents, families. Visitors are going to drive this route, and there will be all these hay bales that are designed with art. And people can vote for their favorite hay bale online.
3: Hay bales, okay.
2: So,
3: Oh, I see. They're like, yeah, I love seeing these things.
2: Oh, I was saying hail bale. It's hay bale. Yeah, hay bale.
3: Hail bale does sound kind of cool. Yeah, I've seen some of these before. They'll spray paint the hay or something, however they get it to be a different color. Yeah, these are cool.
2: Yes, and so if you live in Campbell County, you can create your own display and submit the photo to be in the running for it.
3: Yeah.
2: Cash prizes $200 to $100 and $100. So you can spend a couple hundred bucks for going to go decorate a hay bale.
3: Say that again.
2: Cash prizes of $200 and $100.
3: Oh, first place is $200, second place is $100?
2: Yeah, probably.
3: Oh, okay.
2: I'm assuming.
3: I was like, wait, so why didn't you just say $300?
2: Oh, no. I think it's for different. Different awards. Yeah, I don't know the award systems.
3: I was ready to give you crap for it.
2: The other news that we're keeping an eye on here on Cincy Lately, they're going to be turning the Purple People Bridge into a giant dinner and drinks party. Have you heard of this?
3: I know that they do events on the bridge from time to time, but I've never seen one or been to one.
2: Yeah,
3: but I imagine that being really cool.
2: It's called Wine Over Water. Great name for it.
3: Yes. The perfect name, actually.
2: September 12th from 5:30 to 9 p.m. It's going to be a fundraising event to support the Brighton Center programs, where they convert the Purple People Bridge into an evening of local food, wine, and craft drinks. Alexandria Brewing Company is going to be out there. New Riff, Newport Pizza Company, all these different food and beverage partners. Nice. There's live music. So you could pay kind of like general admission and go and have a bunch of fun, which is really cool.
3: It's a nice little walk, too.
2: It is.
3: If you walk across and, this is a perfect view of the skyline.
2: Yeah.
3: Cincinnati skyline without, trying to get that picture through the cut in the hill that a lot of people try to do.
2: Right.
3: Or something like that. The Purple Pizza, it's a safer way to get it, to see that skyline view. And it's a nice little fun walk.
2: So
3: put a lock on the fence, on the gate down there.
2: Yeah.
3: A little lock with the one you love. I got one for Cam and I, and I still haven't.
2: Oh, do they do that on the bridge?
3: Mm-hmm.
2: Yeah. I don't know why I haven't seen it. I've been on that bridge so many times and I haven't seen the locks.
3: A lot of people have key locks on that bridge. There's a section somewhere on the bridge, yeah. I bought one for Cam and I, and I still haven't taken it down there to do it.
2: That's a big thing in Paris.
3: Yeah.
2: In fact, it's so big that they have to remove the fence and rebuild it every year. They have to remove
3: so many locks.
2: Because it's so heavy too.
3: Yeah. Mm-hmm.
2: You don't want to structurally mess up the fence. But yeah, there you go. So we got the hay bale trail, the bale trail. You can go in the bale trail, and then you can also do wine over water. Two big events that we're kind of keeping an eye on here on Cincy Lately.
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1: College move-in. That time is quickly approaching. And there's different types of parents on college move-in day. And there's like this survey done where they were put into different categories of parents. And they range, they're all over the place. Like some families, or some moms and dads, some parents are the stressed out moms and dads, where they're already frazzled.
2: Okay.
1: And they're sure to scream at you if you don't understand the flow of traffic in the dorm parking lot.
2: Oh.
1: They're doing a little too much. They're acting like they're the students.
2: Your parents help you move into your dorm at Liberty University?
1: I don't know if I like to talk about where I went to school, but yeah.
2: Oh, really? Why?
1: Because there's been drama.
2: The drama. But I mean, it is what it is.
1: It is
2: right?
1: What it is. I wasn't there.
2: Right.
1: I wasn't.
2: You don't condone it.
1: True. Right. Did they help me move in? Yes. They dropped me off at school, and I was going to college 4 hours away from home. So they stayed there for. Mm. They stayed there overnight the day we got there.
2: Okay.
1: And then they went back the next afternoon, the next day.
2: They stayed in the dorm. No, they didn't stay in the dorm.
1: No, okay. They stayed in a hotel.
2: Did you stay in the dorm or did you stay in a hotel?
1: I stayed in my dorm.
2: Okay.
1: When I got there, I was like, oh, yeah.
2: I'm done with these parents.
1: Yeah, get out of here.
2: Independence.
1: Leave.
2: Did it feel good?
1: It did. It was also kind of sad because.
2: Did you cry?
1: Almost. I could see that my mom was starting to cry.
2: Yeah.
1: When they were, the day they were leaving. And I was like, all right, I love you. Hugs. And she tried to hug me like real tight. And she started sniffling. And I was like, all right, you're going to make me cry.
2: And explain this to me, because like I never went off to college. I went to a community college, which is like in the town.
1: Right.
2: And then when I moved away, I lived in the town. So it's sad because
1: you never went away.
2: Yeah.
1: For that portion of your life.
2: It's sad because you're not going to see him until Thanksgiving.
1: Yeah.
2: Okay.
1: Pretty much. Months.
2: Yeah.
1: After being together every
2: forever.
1: Day.
2: Forever. Yeah.
1: You know.
2: Yeah.
1: Okay. So yeah, there's different types of parents. My dad was. Both of my parents were not the same.
2: Okay.
1: My mom was, if I had to put her in one of these categories that they have listed, I would put her in the overly emotional parent list. My dad was the been there, done that type.
2: Oh, okay.
1: He was in that category. If they seem to know all the insider secrets, make the moving look easy, it's because they've done this with three kids before and now they're pros. Now, I am the oldest child of my parents.
2: Your dad was just confident, I guess?
1: My dad was very confident because college dorms to him were like military barracks.
2: Oh.
1: When he was in the Army.
2: So but that was a wild move in.
1: So, everything he said about college campus related to a military base.
2: Okay.
1: You got the chow hall.
2: Oh.
1: Which is the dining hall.
2: Yeah.
1: You have the dorms, which is the barracks. You have the academic buildings. It's just
2: What's
1: academic buildings.
2: What's that say about college when you compare it to the military?
1: I don't know. Very similar structure, though.
2: Yeah.
1: Okay, at least according to my dad. He's it's all the same. It's all the same stuff.
2: But you don't have wake-up times, right? Like, when you're in a dorm, like, you can wake up whenever you want.
1: Depending on your class schedule, yeah. But there's still a demerit system, at least where I went. There was a private school.
2: Okay.
1: Yeah, there was curfew.
2: Mm.
1: They had chapel 3 times a week. When you lived in a dorm, you had to be at chapel. You had to be on time because you had to check in with your RA. It was a lot of rules at my college, which my parents loved.
2: Oh, they love structure.
1: They love rules.
2: They love holding you accountable for something.
1: And they know I needed it.
2: Yeah. Because
1: I was a wild boy a little bit. But,
2: okay.
1: But yeah, there's a bunch of different types here for parents that you'll meet at college move-in day. The bougie parents.
2: Oh, yeah.
1: They hire a cleaning service or something like that.
2: What?
1: Oh, yeah, they exist.
2: Somebody hires a cleaning service for their kid's dorm?
1: If not the dorm, they might do it for if their kids have off-campus apartments and stuff. They might do that. Move it, like get a move-in clean.
2: Man, there's some level of rich. I'm just.
1: I know. Bougie, dude. You would be that type of parent. If you become a parent one day, you'll be the bougie parent.
2: Mm-mm.
1: Okay. Yeah.
2: Not for myself.
1: No, you do it for your kids, too.
2: You think so?
1: Both.
2: I feel like I tell my kid, hey, clean up, okay?
1: And you think that easy? Okay, good luck. The drop and run folks, the ones who just won't leave, the overbuyers.
2: No, not leave is interesting.
1: Yeah, those moms and dads that do not leave. They just
2: stick
1: won't
2: around
1: leave.
2: The campus.
1: Yeah.
2: How about
1: they
2: want
1: to help you with every little part of it.
2: Is the dad reliving his youth while he's there on the list? Because I could see that. Like the dad who shows up and he's getting flashbacks to his college days and he wants to hang out on campus, go to the quad.
3: I would put that in the been there, done that category. Because either you have kids that have been to college before, you yourself went to college before, and or everything Roy just said.
2: Yeah.
3: Oh, back in my day.
2: Yeah.
3: I lived in that dorm over there. If you go to your parents' alma mater, oh my gosh. I can only imagine. And that's not even just college anymore. That's high school. I hear that around here a lot.
2: That you go to your parents' high school and...
3: I was talking to a dad the other day. I forget where I was, but he went to St. X for school, for mm-hmm. high school. And he said, yeah, I'm not trying to pressure my son into going, but, you know, kind of. I really want him to go. And
2: So he can go back to his old stomping grounds with his kid, probably.
3: That has to be such a cool feeling.
2: Yeah.
3: I can't wait to take my son to my school.
2: Interesting.
3: You know what I mean? And just show him, like, you know.
2: Show him what? The halls?
3: The halls. They have a gym now.
2: Ooh, okay.
3: My name is on a plaque because I was in the first graduating class.
2: Wait, are you talking about the school that you only had 9 people at? So what are you going to do? Show him a living room?
3: It wasn't a living room. It was an actual church building that had classrooms in it.
2: Oh, and yes, yeah,
3: I was one of 9.
2: But your classroom, but like your chair was like the couch.
3: No.
2: Oh, okay.
3: There was actual desks.
2: Okay.
3: I don't know what kind of parent I'm going to be.
2: I don't know. This is all interesting to me.
3: Yeah. Remains to be seen.
2: To everyone who's back at college, welcome to it.
3: Yeah, welcome to it.
2: And thanks for listening to The Hang with Roy and Freddie Mac.
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0: This is What's Poppin' on Q102.
1: Okay, so you remember a while ago there was a lot of debate on what to name the Nashville's airport?
2: Yeah. Well, prior to Dolly Parton passing, I didn't know it was up for debate.
1: I think the president was, they were going to name it after the president.
2: Oh, was that? I thought that was a Florida airport. Anyway.
1: Oh, could have been. I could be just confused on the airports. Well, either way, Tennessee governor is going to be moving forward with naming Nashville's airport for Dolly Parton.
2: As they should, yeah.
1: Petition just really grew. Over 160,000 signatures supporting the move.
2: Yeah.
1: They say it's like $10 million to do that.
2: Oh, I guess with airport codes and
1: I guess all that signage, kind of stuff. Because I guess you would have to update all the signage.
2: Yeah, and that's a lot around the airport. And digitally on GPS and whatnot. Okay, well, worth every penny.
1: I think so. I think she's contributed enough to the
2: society.
1: To Nashville, Tennessee. Yeah, I think it's worth it.
2: 100%. Yeah, that's a no-brainer.
1: Is there something that you would want named after you or wouldn't want named after you?
2: Whoa. That's a good question.
1: You know what I mean? Like, I wouldn't mind a park named after me.
2: Not just the bench, the whole park.
1: Right.
2: Because a bench is kind of...
1: Yeah, I mean, who reads the placards on the bench?
2: Reach for the stars, Roy. You want the whole park. I like it.
1: Yeah, I mean, the Washington has a whole park.
2: Yeah. I wouldn't mind it being like a building.
1: Yeah. I don't know if I'd want a bridge named after me.
2: Why? Because it could collapse?
1: Yeah. And to my luck, my bridge would. My bridge would collapse. Or it'd be like the one with that cargo ship ran into it in Baltimore, to my luck.
2: That was a tractor trailer over the weekend that like ran into one of these bridges on 71. Like ran off the bridge.
1: Like, I don't want to be a highway. Because people wreck on highways. You know what I mean?
2: Yeah. Those do get named after people, or like a certain section, because someone passed away. Usually,
1: yeah. I don't want a highway, but I'd be okay with a park.
2: Park sounds good.
1: Yeah,
2: I would agree with a park.
1: Waterfall. That's a boring answer. That's a great.
2: Oh, that's never gonna. Well, hopefully, that'll never stop.
1: Right.
2: When it dries up in 2,000 years.
1: Right.
2: What used to be here was Roy's River.
1: Roy's River. That's great. I would so would love to be a river. Oh.
2: You would want to be a river.
1: That's so cool. The roaring rapids of Roy's River.
2: Oh, that's a lot. That's a mouthful. Mad R's. All right. Also popping today, Phineas got married. Billie Eilish's brother, her longtime producer, sidekick in making music. He got married to Claudia Saluski. And they had their ceremony in Santa Barbara, and it was a star-studded event, too. Justin and Hailey Bieber were there.
1: Very nice.
2: Justin Sudeikis, Kristen Bell were there, and it was like a lot of the paparazzi was following Justin Bieber and Hailey Bieber a lot of the time. They were like looking for trying to get pictures and videos of them. Because a lot of the views I've seen on TMZ were aerial views, so like helicopter-ish.
1: It's interesting.
2: That's annoying.
1: I can't get over the Jason Sudeikis connection.
2: It seemed kind of random
1: to me. Yeah, but like I've seen, like I've seen Jason Sudeikis like hanging out with Benny Blanco, and I'm like, what are you doing?
2: Seems like a totally different like age group, right?
1: Yeah,
2: like so much older.
1: Yeah.
2: Most importantly, here too, Billie Eilish officiated the wedding, so I think that's important to add. Because from the aerial view, you can see her up at the front of the altar, you know, reading from her book or whatever. So congratulations to Phineas.
1: Snoop Dogg, he has an ice cream company hiring $10,000 a month to be a taste tester.
2: Sign me up. As long as I don't got to do mint chocolate chip.
1: The roles with Dr. Bombay, his family owned ice cream brand, which launched in 2023, sells 7 flavors at retailers, including Walmart, 7-Eleven, and GoPuff. He's looking for a full time international taste tester. And he's hiring it through this website called Deel, D-E-L. So, yeah, if you know a thing or two about ice cream, Snoop Dogg wants to pay you 10 grand a month.
2: I know a lot about ice cream, and I know how nasty mint chocolate chip is. All right, moving
1: on. So against that.
2: My son loves it too. It's hate it. Also popping Harry Styles being a little shady at his concert because he's got 30 shows at like a residency at Madison Square Garden in New York. And this is what I also want to mention he dated Taylor Swift back in like 2012.
1: Oh, I forget that.
2: Yeah, most people do. Until he gets shady like this.
3: Madison Square Garden. Home of the world champion New York Knicks.
2: Home of the world champion New York Knicks. The NBA team just won the championship.
3: And they also do weddings.
2: Madison Square Garden. They also do weddings. Hence Taylor Swift, Travis Kelce. So, a little shady poke there.
1: You think so, or is it just being cute?
2: Both.
1: Yeah.
2: I think you can mask it as cute because it's just like, but it's a little. No, who gets married at Madison Square Garden that we know of? No one.
1: I've never met anybody married in Vegas.
2: Have you ever met an Elvis Chapel or something?
1: Mm-hmm. Yeah.
2: I don't know. I know one person. I know one person. I feel like it's somebody that I randomly just met.
1: Yeah.
2: But I know someone now. But prior to that, yeah, no, I've never met anybody who got married in Vegas.
1: But I've read somewhere, I don't know who is a celebrity who said this, but they got, or maybe it was a listener who called our show, but they got married at Vegas and they didn't opt for the Elvis impersonator.
2: Yeah.
1: But that was the only minister there, so they got it for free. Because it's like an add-on to get Elvis.
2: That's funny.
1: But he was the only one there, so they ended up getting it for free.
2: What are the other options? Bugs Bunny? Like, who else can you even get?
1: Cat in the Hat? I don't know.
2: Who's in the catalog? No, we don't want Elvis. That's the top tier.
1: Right.
2: We want, you know.
1: Johnny Cash.
2: Yeah. Seriously.
1: I don't know. Like, I don't know. Is it just a bunch of list of dead celebrities that can marry you?
2: I guess. Jeez. Wayne Newton. Give me him.
1: Wayne Newton.
2: Mr. Vegas or whatever. Yeah.

0: Lady Gaga and Bruno Mars, Die With a Smile.
1: Q102, you are listening to The Hang with Roy and Freddie Mac. We got a little bit of a heat wave. Clear tonight, low 66. Sunshine tomorrow, going to be in the 90s. 96 for the high.
2: See, it's like the Halloween people. Y'all got a little ahead of yourself. You got a little bit ahead of yourself.
1: Yeah.
2: A little too big for your britches. Now we got this heat wave. It ain't quite fall yet.
1: I mean, heat index in the hundreds for this week.
2: Yeah, that's not Halloween weather. Sorry.
1: No. like you're going to be literally in 100-degree weather sipping a pumpkin spice latte.
2: Yeah, can you imagine being in a hot Halloween costume right now?
1: I love it, though. I'm trying to soak up every bit of summer we can get.
2: Me too.
1: But high tomorrow, 96. 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Without a new car. If you wanna-

0: Cincinnati's hit music and Jeff and Jen in the morning.
1: So what are you? Small, medium, large, extra large?
2: Do you have an extra large slim?
1: Ooh, I actually do.
2: Second date update. Back at it tomorrow morning, 7:20, Jeff and Jen.
1: Although that's mighty disappointing. 2.

0: loser.
1: Q102, Roy and Freddie Mac, you're listening to The Hang.
2: And it's time to say goodnight, everyone, except...
1: I'd like to say goodnight, everyone, except people who give your number out without asking. And I just realized this as I'm saying it. I'm such a hypocrite.
2: Because you've done that to me.
1: I did. And maybe this was karma because it happened to me. And I'm like, what? No, we don't need to talk.
2: It's horrible when someone just gives out your phone number. It is horrible.
1: Yeah, like ask the person, like, hey, do you mind if I give your number to such and such?
2: Right.
1: Which I should have did to Roy. But I don't know. I thought you wouldn't have minded those old coworkers of ours having your number. And you definitely minded.
2: Oh, I minded.
1: Yeah.
2: And I ignored the message.
1: Hey, which you have every right to do.
2: Yeah.
1: I could have messed up a digit.
2: Right. Or they could be just watching this and realizing I ignored them.
1: Oh, or that.
2: Yeah.
1: Most likely, Roy's ignoring you. But yeah. I don't do that. Don't do that.
2: I'm not allowed to ask more who gave your number out to who, right?
1: I can't really say publicly, but yeah, somebody who didn't need my number has it. So, and they let me know, hey, I got your number. Can we talk? I said, whoa, what?
2: Fan?
1: No.
2: Ooh.
1: It was more like business relationships.
2: Okay.
1: But still, my number was given, and okay. I didn't, yeah.
2: I'm going to say... I'm so glad you've learned.
1: Yeah, I did.
2: That's called growth.
1: Yeah.
2: That's why I'm proud of you.
1: Growth.
2: It's growth.
1: Yeah.
2: I'm going to say goodnight to everyone, except when you're washing your hands and you're wearing a long sleeve shirt and the water gets on your long sleeves.
1: Oh,
2: and
1: yeah,
2: then they're stuck on the, then you have like water around the ends of your sleeves.
1: Damp on your wrist.
2: Yeah, I don't like damp on the wrist.
1: How come you didn't roll your sleeves up?
2: I did. It fell down mid wash. You know what I mean?
1: You got to hike them up a little higher than Roy.
2: It fell down mid-wash.
1: Above the elbow.
2: And when you're in it, like when you're washing, nothing you can do about it.
1: Not at all.
2: No.
1: It all happens way too fast.
2: All right.
1: That is sucky, walking around with a wet wrist.
2: Yeah, I'm currently rocking it, so.
1: Good job, man.
2: Yeah. Currently rocking it.
1: Also, your wrist is a little loose.
2: I know. Well, this is a really big...
1: The armhole is a little loose.
2: Yeah. It's designed that way so you can cover your hands up really well.
1: You bought a sweatshirt that covers your hands like cold?
2: Yeah, like it goes down. Yeah, so like, I'll give you an example. I don't know if you can tell. See it?
1: Yeah, all you need now, Roy, is a thumb hole.
2: Yeah, I'm showing him, by the way, like when I put my sleeve down, my hands are not visible. I have to purposefully roll them up so I can use my hands. You know, a lot of people do it. This is like in style.
1: Yeah, for elementary age kids.
2: Oh, come on. So I can't think of that. I'm not allowed to participate in the cool oversized hoodie trend.
1: Well, that's a sweatshirt, and no, you're an adult.
2: Well, it's comfortable. Well, I know. Wait.
1: If it's snuggly, hey, I mean, to each his own. If you like it, I love it.
2: What if I have it to where the sweatshirt goes over my thumb and my thumb pokes out of its own hole? I've seen that.
1: Is very childish.
2: I've seen our boss have that.
1: She's a woman. It's different.
2: But when a guy does it, really, I'm weird?
1: Yeah. Yeah, yeah, yeah.
2: Well, then I guess I'm a weirdo.
1: That's fine. Be weird. But look, I love you regardless.
2: I know you do.
1: Regardless of what everybody else says about you.
2: You're not going to judge me, but...
1: Huh?
2: I know you're not going to judge
1: me. Yeah, yeah, yeah. I'm not like everybody else.
2: You're going to talk crap about me behind my back.
1: Huh?
2: Mm-hmm.
1: No.
2: Did you hear that? Joking, you could just hear the... You can just hear the lie.
1: No.
2: You can just hear it.
1: You can hear the lie.
2: You can hear that lie.
1: No. Of course not.
2: Okay. Well, we're out the door. Make sure you download the Hangover podcast. Anything you missed on the show will be there.
1: Yeah.
2: You can watch the show on YouTube. Search the Hang HQ on YouTube and you can watch, like, and subscribe. We're out the door. Goodbye, everybody.
1: Bye.
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1: We hope you had a really nice weekend. We got a ton of e-news coming up here in just a minute. Also, we got to talk about Joey Votto. He is hilarious.
2: Yes.
1: Fall is here. Graders has got a new flavor for you. We'll fill you in on that. But first, our banger has to do with something that happened this past weekend.
2: Yes, Olivia Rodrigo. She had a massive weekend, including this fun song. We're going to tell you all about it coming up next.

0: Cincinnati's Q102. It is time for E! News on the Hot List, and that was one of my favorite songs from Olivia Rodrigo. And over the weekend, she kicked off her Daisy Chain Music Festival. This was pretty cool, Tim. She raised $10 million for 10 nonprofit partners, all supporting women and young girls, which was awesome. So this was the first ever time that she was going to be doing this. It happened in Irvine, California. She had a ton of people there, everyone from Dochi, who, by the way, painted herself entirely hot pink for the performance. Chapel Roan was there. And then she had some pretty exciting celebrity guests, including Alanis Morissette.
1: The meeting is beautiful, husband. So many times. Isn't it?

0: Yep, and then they just rocked out. I guess Alanis changes the lyrics every time she performs that song, so that's why she kind of stayed true to that and changed up the lyrics. Also, Sarah McLachlan was there. She gave a huge nod to her because Sarah McLachlan created Lilith Fair, which was kind of the first ever female-based music festival. Olivia Rodrigo said that that was kind of the inspiration for Daisy Chain. And then, in addition to raising the $10 million at the end, she brought out Melinda French Gates, and she doubled that. So $20 million at the end of that music festival. She also said, guess what, guys? It's going to be coming back again.
1: Okay.
0: So that'll be something fun. Also happening, I saw this was one of the first things that I woke up to this morning. Tom Cruise and Anne Hathaway put together a fun little Instagram video.
2: That what?
3: Let's make the movie that what. I'm going to have this baby and then we're going to make this
2: That's
3: movie.
2: That's a good idea. Okay.
1: So they're standing in front of a NASCAR because they're bringing back Days of Thunder.
0: Days of Thunder 2 is going to be happening in summer of 2028. Harry Styles kicked off his Madison Square Garden residency. Everyone was so excited that he was there. And he did poke a little fun at his ex-girlfriend Taylor Swift's wedding. Listen to this.
4: World champion New York Knicks. And they also do weddings.
1: He's a fun guy. I would like to see him in concert.
0: He's so fun. I would love to go to that too. Speaking of Taylor Swift, she donated $50,000 to a GoFundMe that was supporting a mother named Ashley Taunton who was seriously injured while helping some teenagers after a car crash. And she put a little note on the GoFundMe donation that said, wishing you the best recovery possible and sending lots of love to your family. Also over the weekend, Billie Eilish, she officiated the wedding of her brother Phineas and his now wife Claudia Slewiski. Slewiski, how did you say his name? Slewiski. Saluski. Yep. So she officiated the wedding. There were lots of people there. Everyone from Justin and Haley Bieber to Jason Sudeikis, Kristen Bell, Dax Shepard, and oddly Rebecca Black. Also there, if you remember
1: Friday.
0: Gotta get down on Friday. She was there as well.
1: One last little bit here to our E! News. Dolly Parton has been laid to rest with a private funeral with immediate family. They also did a big Grand Ole Opry salute to her on Saturday night with Carly Pierce had a big part in that. Brad Paisley, Vince Gill, and more.
0: Yes, and it does look like they are going to be officially trying to rename the airport after Dolly Parton in Nashville.
1: Love
0: as
1: it.
0: Well.
1: Love it.
0: It's going to come.
1: Going to get to Cincy Notes next. We've got a bunch of stuff to fill you in on, including Grater's new flavor.
0: Ooh.

0: All right, so this week it's going to be hotter. It's going to be more humid. Just kind of pay attention to that because it's going to feel like 100 pretty much every day this week.
1: Yeah, I saw, too, a lot of the, I almost said basketball practices, but football practices are moving to before school for a lot of our local high school athletes.
0: Probably getting not
1: up
0: a bad
1: early
0: idea.
1: And getting out there, yeah.
0: It is time for your Cincy Notes on the hot list. This is Cincinnati's Q102. What do you want to start with?
1: Let's start with the crazy semi-truck crash.
0: Oh, my goodness. I got the alert, and I was like, where, what, how?
1: That happened on Sunday night. This was very scary. So the Cincinnati Fire Department was dispatched to Martin Luther King Jr. Boulevard, the I-71 overpass right there in Avondale.
0: Yep.
1: I guess what was happening, now there is going to be further investigation of this, but I guess what happened was this semi was driving on 71 and kind of felt like his brakes were starting to fail. So he got off at that exit and couldn't stop, that they failed, and that's how he kind of went over the overpass. I guess it was the driver and there was a female passenger as well. They were rescued. Earlier today, a lot of that area was closed down. They ended up opening it back up. I guess there was a lot of diesel fuel that also spilled on the ground. But if you want to see this whole thing, we put it up on the Q102 Facebook page. Just, it was an
0: wild,
1: crazy situation. Also in Cincy Notes, this is pretty exciting. American Airlines announced that it is adding new international flights, but through Cincinnati, but here's the thing. They have to connect. You got to connect. So they have some flights that are going to be going to Barcelona, Spain, also to Nice, France, Portugal, but you're going to have to do a little bit of a connection. They're not nonstop, but they're going to get you there, which is exciting. So if you want to go to Barcelona, you can do it via Charlotte. If you want to go to Amsterdam, you can do it via JFK. Portugal, they have it via Philadelphia. They also are doing flights to Reykjavik, Vienna, and Tokyo.
0: Pretty
1: through
0: cool.
1: Some of their other hubs. I think that's pretty neat.
0: Hey, it's good to have options, right?
1: Yeah, for sure.
0: Grater's, their next flavor, Harvest Pumpkin, is now out.
1: Yum.
0: To match everybody's PSL taste buds, I guess.
1: That is great.
0: It's a simple one, but I do enjoy it. It's a nice little taste to fall. It's supposed to be 100 this week.
1: Yes.
0: So a cold ice cream flavor will be great.
1: Oh my gosh. I was going to say, I do like that you can have your taste of fall, but in a cold way.
0: That's right. Coming up next, we're going to get caught up on our weekends. We were everywhere.
1: Yes.
0: Including a Friday night unexpected trip to Kings Island.
1: Oh, fun!

0: lose control.
1: Cincinnati's Hit Music Q102. It's Fritch and Tim. We hope you had a fabulous weekend. The weather was beautiful to pretty much do anything you needed to do.
2: We were both jamming, dude.
1: We were. Some friends of ours were going to Kings Island on Friday night. We joined in, and it was perfect because I think every teenager was at
2: a high school football game.
1: Correct.
2: With me. They were all with me. I was at a high school football game.
1: Strollers and walkers. And people in their 40s. We were there for an hour and 45 minutes, did 7 rides.
2: Look at you using your Kings Island season
1: pass.
2: That's
1: right. I need to use it 3 more times.
2: Love that.
1: We went on the new Phantom Theater opening nightmare.
2: How did you like it?
1: Well, I'll tell you what. The Scooby-Doo thing was lame.
2: Yeah.
1: I thought that was a waste
2: Boo
1: of time.
2: Blaster.
1: Yeah, that was a garbage ride.
2: But you didn't know the old school. So you want to see the theater.
1: I didn't, but
2: you?
1: I got the story from Chris and our friends that were with us.
2: And how did they like it?
1: Well, they all said that it was definitely improved.
2: Nice.
1: So have you been on it?
2: Not the new one. I haven't ridden it yet, but I was on the old one a million times.
1: So it's the same story and the same
2: ride.
1: With
2: the Phantom.
1: But all of the stuff is new.
2: Oh, nice.
1: And so it almost felt like I was on a Disney World ride.
2: Oh,
1: like something
2: I love
1: at Magic
2: that.
1: Kingdom.
2: That's
1: great. With the characters and all of that stuff. I don't know.
2: Fun.
1: I was impressed.
2: Yeah, I like that. But what else did you do?
1: We did the Orion, we did the Beast, we did the Banshee,
2: nice.
1: We did the Do Not Go in the Shed.
2: Oh, yeah.
1: Whatever that
2: Adventure
1: one's called.
2: Adventure Express.
1: We did the Italian Job.
2: Oh, no, I forget that one.
1: We did,
2: yeah.
1: We did everything. We did a lot.
2: Oh, my God,
1: like,
2: wow.
1: All right, let's go get Mexican food.
2: Well, Friday night, we had our Future Ram night with all of our cheerleaders, and I'll tell you what, they did an amazing job. Also, let me just give a little shout out to the Russ Rams. They beat Thurgood Marshall, I think was the name of the school. It was like 57 or 58-0. So, I mean, when we left at halftime, it was 51-0. So shout out Ross Rams. Then on Sunday morning, we woke up and we had a game in Hamilton. Our little fourth grade team played. They did not win. But I will tell you, after the game, we went to Shooters in Hamilton and we watched the Little League World Series with tons of people that were there supporting our Westside Little League All-Star team. They did not win. We'll talk about that more in sports, but it was so great because it was so fun. People were like yelling for their cousins. It felt very fun. And then after that, we went home, let the dog out, and then we went to Germania's Oktoberfest.
1: Oh, wow. You rocked it then, yeah.
2: So much fun. That place was jamming, dude. It was packed. There were so many people at Oktoberfest. Our kids were like, can we go? We got a funnel cake. We got all the good food, the cabbage rolls. I had one of those citrus Radler beers. That's like the grapefruit beer.
1: Mm-hmm.
2: So good. So much fun. And then yesterday we just kind of literally had to take a breather and do chores and bought some new pillows, like that kind of stuff.
1: We had a birthday.
2: It was jamming.
1: Yeah, we had a birthday party on Saturday. Then we watched Clue Saturday night.
2: Oh, nice.
1: In honor of Tim Curry. That's one of Chris's favorite movies. And then Sunday we went to brunch with some friends at Hotel Covington and then laid low and did laundry and all the, you know.
2: Did you get the pimento cheese?
1: No, I got a Geta omelet.
2: Oh, yum.
1: I went straight into breakfast food. All right. Coming up next, you ever hidden desserts in your house? These people we're going to tell you about, they know how to do it.
2: Yes. The parenting pro tip.
3: Yeah. So glad you stuck around for this conversation. I'm looking forward to your answers. Would you rather be an NFL player or an actor/actress?
4: Fell through a hole yesterday.
5: You fell through a hole?
4: Yep.
5: What kind of hole? Like a manhole?
2: Time for our Cincy Notes on the Hot List. You might want to get in on this. Lumber from Longworth Hall.

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0: We got the Monday hot list underway. Cincinnati's Q102. It's Fritch and Tim. Thanks for hanging.
1: Yes, and I wanted to share this story with you, Tim. This is so fun. And I think you're going to love this as a DIY guy. Like, maybe this is a new trend that you can bring to the homes that you kind of like revamp. There's a couple out of North Carolina that joked with each other about making a secret spot to stash all of their favorite sweet treats. Like, they joke about it. You know, as parents, we hide the really good cookies or maybe the Sour Patch Kid watermelons, you know, up in the cabinet or whatever. But this couple put their money where their mouth is, and they had like a weird, like, you know when you're in a bedroom and sometimes you have like that weird little alcove or that little closet that doesn't quite fit things?
0: Yep.
1: Well, this couple took this past summer and they made this awkward bedroom alcove into a secret treat closet. So they took a full length mirror and they put it on the wall, and then behind it they created this almost like a dessert shop. It's got pink cabinets, floating shelves, a mini fridge, a freezer, and they even installed a retro milkshake maker. And it is all hidden behind a full-length mirror.
0: I love this idea. I don't know how I feel about a milkshake maker being in the bedroom, but...
1: I mean, where else are you going to put it? Because my milkshake brings the boys to the yard, Tim. Let's go.
0: Do we have to go any further?
1: No, but this is cool. She did all the work herself. She's kind of like a DIYer. And it cost her... I mean, she ended up, you know, spending about $2,000. But she said that the money is worth it because as parents, they were tired of like hiding and, you know, eating desserts by that. Like, they wanted to be able to like hide and eat desserts by themselves without having to involve their kids. And I'm here for this. I kind of like just the thought of like having a secret space where you can go and eat and nobody sees you. Nobody wants a bite of it. Nobody wants a drink of it.
0: This is reminding me of when I was a teenager and I was in charge of cleaning the bedrooms or vacuuming the bedrooms one day.
1: Mm-hmm.
0: And so I vacuumed the whole house, including my brother's room. And I like kind of went under the bed a little bit, and I found probably, I don't know, 3 or 4 dozen
1: Swiss cake rolls
0: wrappers from blueberry Pop-Tarts. I'm like, my brother has eaten 100 Pop-Tarts since the last time I vacuumed. What the hell, Will?
1: This is so funny, though. I mean, I think you can get away with this while they're little, but even like my kid would be like, why do you walk behind that mirror? What's behind that mirror? What are you doing? You know, one of those things.
0: It costs a little more to put a lock on it.
1: Yes, exactly. Get a secret code so
0: hide
1: you can
0: key.
1: Be the only one.
0: Absolutely.
1: But it's fun. I mean, and I think, you know, what a fun thing, too, when they get older. Little, they can go to the dessert closet.
0: A little snack station.
1: Yeah. If you behave yourself, you can come to my secret dessert closet.
0: Speaking of treats, Joey Votto was a treat to watch last night on the Reds game, and he's going to talk about nachos coming up next in sports. You're going to want to hear this.

0: It is time for sports on the Q102 Hot List. We were going to start with the Reds. They took 2 out of 3 in Chicago. The guys are back home tonight to open a series against San Diego. First pitch from Great American Ballpark tonight is 6:45. But it was fun last night because it was on NBC. It was like the national game of Sunday night.
1: Yes, and this was so fun.
0: Joey Votto. He was one of the play-by-play guys.
1: Yes, and it was so funny because at the beginning of the... Because I watched it. They had a little bit of a rain delay. But then after that, it was like, let's go. And it was funny because the anchor guy was like talking about the Reds and all this stuff. And you could see Joey Votto was just waiting to just say anything about this team. But I love this part where they talk to Joey Votto about maybe one of our favorite snacks, but not his.
2: Have you had a nacho yet?
3: In my life?
2: Yeah.
3: No, never. Not once.
2: How about tonight?
3: I told you 0.

0: little bit of that accent there.
1: I heard that too. When he was like, I trashed him. I'm like, what?
0: I trashed him.
1: What do you mean you trashed him? What is wrong with you, Joey Votto?
0: Some other sports we have for you. Where's my notes here? Hamilton West Side All-Stars. They fell to Japan in the Little League World Series, the third place game.
1: And they lost at the very last inning, too. It was a heartbreaker. But those kids, you know what? Shout out to you guys. You really did.
0: Great year.
1: You represented Hamilton so well, and thank you for that.
0: Lakota West beat Lakota East on Friday night. There were a lot of football games, but I know we were talking about that over the weekend.
1: Because it was like a big sold-out game, and everybody
0: West
1: was so excited.
0: East. And who did you take? You didn't. Do you remember? You took Lakota.
1: I did. Remember, you were like, which one? And I said, I'm taking Lakota.
0: That is your sports. There's more coming up later this week.
1: One more thing. The 53 man roster is out from the Cincinnati Bengals. If you want to check it out, it's up on the Q Facebook page.
0: Were there any notable?
1: I didn't really think so, honestly.
0: College football gets going this weekend.
1: I know. Woo-hoo-hoo!
0: Leftovers coming up next. Q102.

0: It is time for the leftovers on Q102. You got the hot list. Fritch, what do you got?
1: Okay, I want to give a shout out. So I don't, you know, the algorithm, the social algorithm is always, for us, always surrounded around the food. And I will say somehow in my algorithm, I have been like blessed with being a part of my community in Butler County, like Ross, Morgan. There are a ton of people that have these farm stands.
0: Yeah.
1: Whether they're like country kitchens, farm stands,
0: fresh
1: selling
0: eggs,
1: produce, eggs, yeah, stuff like that. So I was kind of targeted over the weekend by this Wildflower Bakery farm stand.
0: I saw that you posted those photos on the Q102 Facebook.
1: I have been following this person for a long time, and every time she opens the order, I'm like, I can't get there on Saturday, but the gods blessed me on Sunday morning, and I will tell you, I woke up and I saw she was like, we have some things left in the stand,
0: you
1: and we're going to open
0: bed,
1: it up.
0: Get in the car.
1: And I literally was, not me, are you kidding? Scott, get up. So he took Penelope to the Wildflowers. It's like flour, like bakery flour. And we got a sun-dried tomato mozzarella sourdough.
0: Ooh, that sounds good.
1: Which I was so, and then we got a couple of cinnamon rolls, and they were so good. I shared these on the Q102 Facebook page.
0: Are there any left?
1: We ate all the stuff we have, but now, of course, I'm in the group, Tim. And so now the pre-orders are up and I'm going, well, what am I going to have to get? Exactly. Mm. Thank goodness. But
0: well,
1: I mean,
0: it's real food.
1: But it was really good. Yeah. And that's the thing. And I told Scott, I was like, I love this because like this person put the ingredients right on the label. And I mean, it literally for the sourdough, it says on the label, like what's inside of it? Bread flour, water, sourdough starter, sun-dried tomato, mozzarella, basil, olive oil, and salt. That's it.
0: That sounds real good.
1: I know.
0: Yeah.
1: It was so good. So I don't know. I just wanted to give a little shout out to these people that are out there doing these little stands. I know there's a ton of them, and you know, we finally tried one.
0: In a world where we're trying to eat less processed foods and we want to know what is in the food we are eating, that's a great option.
1: Yeah.
0: Because you know you're getting
1: is.
0: Real stuff. My leftover has to do with space. Over the weekend, they launched a new telescope, NASA did, into space. It's going to be on a 3-month voyage to a point in space 1 million miles from Earth where we've never been before. It will map a large scale structure of the cosmos with a wide field 300 megapixel camera.
1: Wow. And I thought the lunar eclipse last week was cool.
0: Yeah. So we won't obviously know anything for a while on this, but we're doing something we've never done before.
1: That's cool.
0: I don't know. I just think it's neat. Space nerd alert. That's the show. Tiff comes in next. Have a good one, and we'll holler at you tomorrow.
1: Ew.
0: There's another big show coming to Paycor Stadium.
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18: 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It's the smoke. 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